0: Bryson DeChambeau has been left fuming over a post-round two-shot penalty on day two at the Open. The two-time major winner was just a shot off the lead on 7-under par after shooting a 66 at Royal Birkdale. But DeChambeau was quickly whisked away by rules officials back to the fifth hole, where they say he inadvertently trampled on long grass and cleared the way for a clean backswing. The penalty drops him to 5-under, 3 behind outright leader Australian Lucas Herbert. Prop Tyrell Lomax is imploring the All Blacks to start as they mean to go on in tonight's test against Ireland. The All Blacks have conceded an early try against both France and Italy. Lomax says they could be in strife if they do that against the Irish.
1: It's taken us a little while to get into it, but when we have, we've sort of done well, I guess, sort of the back end of the first half and then into the second half. So it's just about starting the game better, starting it a bit more physical, especially on defence.
0: To the weather now, Northland to Manawatu, including Coromandel Peninsula and the Central High Country, cloudy at times with showers. Bay of Plenty, Gisborne to Wairarapa and Horowhenua to Wellington, mainly fine. Nelson, Marlborough and Canterbury, mainly fine. Buller to Westland, mostly cloudy. Fiordland, you've got showers turning to rain. Otago, mainly fine with high cloud. Southland and Clutha, showers. And for the Chatham Islands, cloudy periods. That's News, Sport and Weather. I'm Sandy Hodge.
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3: From the Bible, this is the confidence we have in approaching God, that if we ask anything according to His will, He hears us. 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

Michael Sava, the victory song here on Rima. Ahi ahi Marie, it is good to be with you this afternoon here on Rima. A big thanks to Andrew Curtis for seeing us through to the midday hour. I'm Diane Campbell. It is lovely to be with you, and I've got some great music to keep you company across the afternoon. How's your weekend started? Got to say, last weekend I started mine way better because I started with pancakes. This weekend was definitely not that organised. We've got music from Ann Wilson coming up for you, but first is from Brooke Legitwood. It's a brand new song off her brand new album called Eat, and this song features the sweet tones of Lauren Daigle as well. It's Watchmen.

0: He's such a great role model for young girls in particular. And yeah, she's just got a real sass about her. She's also recently written a book called Rebel. It might be one that you want to check out for someone you know who might really appreciate it. She says her hope is that Rebel encourages people to follow Jesus boldly and not be afraid to stand up for their faith. Maybe that is something that you're like, actually, I need this. I wouldn't mind checking it out. It's called Rebel, and it is the brand new book from Ann Wilson. Up in a moment, music from Love and the Outcome, also Madison Watkins.
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6: This is Susie Holt with Chocolate and God. From Exodus 32, when the people saw that Moses delayed to come down from the mountain, the people said to Aaron, "Come, make us gods. Who shall go before us? As for this Moses, we do not know what has become of him." God was working on their behalf, and he had an amazing plan, but the people of Israel were tired of waiting for him, so they decided to make their own gods. Have you been waiting a long time for God's answer? Are you about at your wit's end, thinking he has forgotten you? Trust me, he has just been working out the details, and his plan is better than anything you can conjure up on your own. Don't turn away from what God has for you just because you can't see him working and because he seems delayed. His plan is perfect, and the details are important to him. Take this time to totally focus on him and know that he who has begun a good work in you will perform it until the day of Jesus Christ. Ladies, let me really encourage you to be in the Word every day and join my friend Janet Scott for a daily devotion. You'll find it at chocolateandgod.com.
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Madison Watkins with You Won't. So good to be with you. Coming up, music from the Presence Music Band. Also, I want to tell you about something happening this coming Thursday on Rema. Something that I think, yeah, you're going to want to listen into. It'll be such a hopeful day. And I don't know about you, but sometimes I need to hear stories of hope. More details coming up in just a moment. But first, this from Mercy Me. It's Make It Well.

0: Presence Music Band with Found and the Hurt. Just after 12:30. Now, I mentioned something kind of exciting happening this coming week here on Rema. In fact, there's always a bunch of great things happening, and I'll tell you more about them across today. But one of those is happening this coming Thursday. We are teaming up with the team of Convoy of Hope. Now, if you don't know too much about this organisation, they're faith-based, they're a humanitarian organisation that brings help and hope to people who are impoverished, hurting and simply in need. And they've got a real focus at the moment on water. Because let's face it, without water, everything stops, right? It's life. It is the thing that grows our food. It is the thing that grows us. Without water, we simply don't thrive. Well, in many parts of the world, access to clean water, water that isn't going to make you sick, is just simply not available. So Convoy of Hope, they are hoping to bring clean water to different parts of the world. And hey, we're seeing if you want to be involved. Coming up on Thursday, we're going to hear some incredible stories of hope. And to be a part of this day, we're calling it Water for Life Day. Just $25 will provide safe drinking water for someone for life. Now, if you're keen to find out more, if you're keen to join us, then you can actually check it out early at rema.co.nz.
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8: Something that bothers a lot of people about churches is how they behave. You see, church splits where half the congregation walks out the door, sometimes even battling out their differences in court. Really? Is that how it's meant to be? Hi, I'm Bernie Diamond and welcome again to Fresh. In the early 1700s, a small band of religious refugees from Moravia in Czechoslovakia fled persecution and found shelter on the Saxon estate of Count Nicholas von Zinzendorf. At first, tensions ran high among the diverse group, but on August 13, 1727, something remarkable happened. During a communion service, they experienced what they later called an outpouring of grace. divisions dissolved. Love abounded and unity replaced strife. From that moment, everything changed. Within decades, these once scattered exiles sent missionaries to the Caribbean, Africa, and the Americas, arguably igniting one of the greatest missionary movements since the Book of Acts. Speaking of the Book of Acts, chapter 4, verses 31 and 33, when they'd prayed, the place in which they were gathered together was shaken, and they were all filled with the Holy Spirit and continued to speak the word of God with boldness. And with great power, the apostles were giving their testimony to the resurrection of the Lord Jesus, and great grace was upon them. Here's the thing. When we allow our personal wants and desires to rule our lives, when we insist on being right, it's only going to end one way, in division and strife. But when we allow God's Holy Spirit to fill us to overflowing, just as happened with the apostles, we'll be overcome by his power and his grace. Grace. That's God's word, fresh for you today. Friend, the love of God for you is more than words could ever say. He wants to fill you with his love, his joy, his peace. He wants to transform your life. And that's why I'd so love to send you your fresh devotional message every day. It's completely free. 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

0: 770 North and Ren Collective with Take Heart. Can't believe we have got to the end of the school holidays already. I don't know, it kind of went quickly for me, and possibly that's because I didn't do much for it this time round. My son's 17, he'll be 18 by the end of this year, so, you know, there's just not as much that that he needs me to do. However, I have to admit, we did do one thing and I absolutely loved it. We went bowling, 10-pin bowling. I don't know about you, but this is one thing where I know I'm not good, but I know I'm not a complete failure at it either. So I quite enjoy the old 10-pin bowling. Did a little bit of that. And then afterwards, I can't believe it, we had a family trip to Costco. Yeah, and it being a long weekend, last weekend, it was absolute madness. I'm just going to say it. The car park, and it is an extensive car park, was completely full. But we were needing to get lots of things. So anyway, we braved it and we came out unscathed. But I will admit that I think we went a little bit heavy-handed on the chips, just going to say it. Well, coming up now to 1 o'clock, we'll have the latest news and weather up for you very shortly. Music on the way too from Big Daddy Weave.
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1: In this update, Winston Peters says New Zealand First's biggest campaign push will come in the final weeks before voters head to the polls. Former Labor Ministers Reno Tirikatani and 87-year-old David Samuels are both attending the party's convention today as delegates. They're the latest high-profile politicians who've jumped over from other parties. Peters says they're only just getting started.
2: As we speak, it's working out properly. We are growing every day now, and we've saved the best for last.
1: Tech giants Apple and Nvidia are drawing neck and neck for the title of the world's most valuable company. Apple's reclaimed the title for the first time since April last year, with a valuation of nearly $4.9 trillion. Tech developer Nvidia previously held the position but faced a 3.5% decline to $4.86 trillion. However, tech expert Paul Stenhouse says the iPhone makers only took the title for part of the day.
3: They came up towards the close and overtook Apple again, so they are still the world's most valuable company.
1: The conflict between Iran and the US is escalating, with both sides launching wider attacks. Iran has launched missiles at American allies, including Qatar, Kuwait and Jordan, while the US has struck bridges and military infrastructure near the Strait of Hormuz. Tehran has warned it could target key Gulf ports in retaliation as regional leaders renew calls for diplomacy. CNN correspondent Nick Robertson says Iran's moves are part of a broader strategy of escalation.
4: If we go back just a few days, they were just hitting Kuwait and Bahrain. They were close, they were relatively easy for their ballistic missiles. Now they're trying to send a deeper, broader message.
1: Vet clinics are preparing to take in birds presenting with bird flu, but hope they won't need to. A second bird has tested positive for the H5N1 strain, a kahu or swamp harrier hawk found near Carterton. The New Zealand Veterinary Association has put together information packages and guidelines for clinics to manage and triage any birds. But President Robert Mills says the advice is to leave birds where they are found.
5: The basis of that recommendation is to ensure that the disease has got less likelihood to spread.
1: And Ariana Grande has confirmed she's back with Ricky Alvarez, the pair flaunting their new old romance during a walk together in New York Central Park. The pop star snapped with her arms around her ex after the pair decided to give their relationship another crack. In sport, drama at the end of day two at golf's Open Championship at Royal Birkdale. Bryson DeChambeau has been penalised 2 strokes by rules officials, who say he inadvertently trampled on long grass and cleared the way for a clean backswing on the 5th hole. The 2-time major winner copped the penalty after his 5-under round and was seen in heated debate with officials at the exact scene of the crime. Prop Tyrell Lomax is imploring the All Blacks to start as they mean to go on in tonight's test against Ireland at Eden Park. The All Blacks have conceded an early try in both of their first 2 matches against France and Italy. And former West Indies pace bowler Michael Holding is paying tribute to legendary all-rounder Sir Garfield Sobers, who has died at the age of 89. To the weather now, Northland to Manawatū, including Coromandel Peninsula and the Central High Country. Cloudy at times. Bay of Plenty, Gisborne to Wairarapa and Horowhenua to Wellington. Mainly fine, apart from a bit of cloud. Nelson, Marlborough and Canterbury, fine. Buller to Westland, mostly cloudy. Fiordland, showers. Otago, mainly fine with high cloud. Southland and Clutha, showers, mainly about the coast but spreading inland. And for the Chatham Islands, cloudy periods. That's News, Sport and Weather. I'm Sandy Hodge.
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6: From the Bible, seek the Lord while he may be found. Call on him while he is near. Let the wicked forsake their ways and the unrighteous their thoughts. Let them turn to the Lord and he will have mercy on them. And to our God, for he will freely pardon. Words to live by on Rema.

I am. That's Sanctus Real here on Rima. Now, it's so weird. The other day, I tuned into Rima, not on my radio, but on TV. Yes, we're now on Freeview 54. In fact, you might be listening to me now on the TV channel. But the reason I did it was I just thought, you know what? When I listen to Rima at home, I listen to Rima with my headphones on through my phone. And that works really well. But I just kind of felt like having that presence throughout the whole house. So, yeah, discovered Rima on Freeview Channel 54. I have to admit, it was very weird to hear myself reading an ad on the TV. But there we go, I got to. And, yeah, really, really simple way to listen in. And because I have one of those open-plan homes where the kitchen goes into the lounge, I was just happily cooking away, listening to my favourite radio station. And, yeah, it just was a great way to listen in. So if you too sometimes want to just take off the headphones and bring the presence of God through the music, through the teaching, through all of that, through your household, then do check out Rima on your TV. Freeview Channel 54. Up in a moment, we've got music from We Are Messengers. Here's Tasha Layton. It's Meet Me in the Valley.

0: To God be the glory. That is, we are messengers here on Rema. Yesterday, I got to hang out with Becky on the Bright Side for a couple of hours. It was very nice indeed. Andrew had a well-deserved day off. So, I got to spend some of the morning with Becky on air. And one of the things we talked about was the fact that so many of the people in our office are away at the moment. There's just a lot of bugs going around. Is that the same in your household or the same at your workplace? I don't know. And it's one of those bugs that just seems to linger. So for many people, you know, they get a cough and cold, but then a week later, they're still kind of struggling with it. Yeah, well, we asked the question, what's your go-to when it comes to coughs and colds? You know, what's your go-to remedy? Honestly, we got some really great answers through. I think I wouldn't mind trying some of them. This one, Harkins Lung Syrup. Apparently, it is amazing for coughs. And Viralex Olive Leaf Capsules. You take the first sign of a cold and it works every time. Sandra, I'm going to give that a go. And then we actually caught up with Lindsay on the air. She says, cut garlic wrapped in Glad Wrap. Put it under your feet with a sock on while you're sleeping. It helps to take away the coughs, lemon and honey drinks. She also mentioned this drink that she makes. And I'm going to get it wrong. So from memory, it included onion, garlic, horseradish, ginger, apple cider vinegar. Hope I've got that right. And you leave it soaking for about, goodness gracious, for about 2 weeks, I think. And you get the syrup. You could also use the onion mix if you want and just have that. So apparently it just works. It works a treat. But yeah, I possibly need to get that one from Lindsay again and write it all down. Coming up here on Rema. And by the way, I do hope you're feeling well. Coming up, we've got music from Citizen Way. Also, Sophia Speedy. Want to tell you too about how you can support Sophia Speedy through something called the People's Choice Awards. More details on that in just a moment.
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7: Kia ora tātou. Welcome to A Minute in History with the Hope Project. It's common in our society today to think that all religions are the same and that they promote the idea of charity equally.

But the reality is far from this. To illustrate, Christians are encouraged to give 10%, while in Islam you give 2.5. And for the Christian, 10% is the starting place, not the goal. These are big differences, and there are many more. At best, charity in most places refers to kindness shown to those from your own tribe or subgroup. In some religions, you might give to the religious teachers to get brownie points while ignoring the poor next to them. While in others, you might even avoid helping the poor too much because changing their circumstances interrupts their karma and disadvantages them in the next life. In contrast to this, Christian teaching suggests we should love selflessly even our enemies. While it's hard for some to accept, our charitable values as a nation aren't global values, they're Christian values, and this isn't a bad thing. See hopeproject.co.nz for more. Rhema.

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That is Sophia Speedy with Troubled Seas here on Rima, just after 1:30. Now, Sophia Speedy, she is up for a People's Choice Awards for 2026. Yeah, this is an opportunity to vote for your favourite Christian artist and music, shining the spotlight on some of the most, some of the emerging artists in Christian music, but also some of the more established ones as well. So we've got two categories this time round: Artist of the Year, but also Emerging Artist of the Year. And Sophia Speedy, she is nominated in that category. So you can vote for her. Thursday Collective is in there too. Also Beck Nelson, Joshua McGregor and others. Do check it out. How do you do it? Well, head to our website, rima.co.nz, and get your votes in. Coming up, Yvette Luna, here's Kane and Living Water.

0: There's Luna with Can't Outrun His Heart. It is Rima. Up in a moment, we've got music from Brooke France and also Joshua McGregor in there. We're back too with Laying the Foundations, a short teaching program from the Derek Prince Ministries. And today, taking a look at spiritual food and drink.
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0: Laying the Foundations, a new devotional series from Derek Prince.
8: Here are two experiences which God ordained for all his people under the Old Testament, eating the same spiritual food and drinking the same spiritual drink. Unlike the double baptism, which was never repeated, the food and drink represented God's ongoing provision, of which his people had to partake regularly every day until they had completed their pilgrimage. The spiritual food which God ordained for Israel was the manna which came down to them every morning. Israel lived on this supernatural food throughout the 40 years of their pilgrimage through the wilderness. Speaking of this in the New Testament, Paul describes it as spiritual food. In other words, Paul indicates that for us as Christians, this manna corresponds not to the natural food with which we must feed our bodies, but to the spiritual, supernatural food with which we must feed our souls. What then is the spiritual, supernatural food of the Christian? Christ gives us the answer in Matthew 4 verse 4. It is written, "Man shall not live by bread alone, but by every word that proceeds from the mouth of God." The spiritual food provided by God for all believers in this plan is God's word. As we feed by faith upon the written word of God, we receive within ourselves the divine life of the personal word, that is, Jesus Christ himself. For Jesus said of himself in John chapter 6, verse 51, "I am the living bread which came down from heaven." So, it is through the written word that the personal word, the living bread from heaven, comes down to nourish the soul of the believer. The code for the gathering of manna by Israel is stated in Exodus 16. There are three main points. One, it was gathered regularly. Two, it was gathered individually. And three, it was gathered early in the day. The same three principles apply to the believer in this dispensation. Each Christian needs to feed upon God's word regularly, individually, and early in the day. Here's a prayer you may like to say. Father, thank you for your provision of spiritual food and spiritual drink, which so often as we take it, constantly reveals to us more and more the deliverance and the new vibrant life that your Son worked for us on the cross. Amen.
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0: Joshua McGregor and Run to You. It is Rima now. Joshua McGregor is up for a People's Choice Award. I was talking about that before. And actually, Kat from our drive show is catching up with Joshua McGregor Monday afternoon on the drive show, talking about that and his music and so much more as well. So make sure you tune in to Drive with Kat coming up this Monday. Coming up now, 2 o'clock, we'll have the latest news and weather up for you soon.
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1: In this update, Winston Peters says age is just a number as more form of politicians switch to New Zealand First. The party's latest recruits include former Labour Minister Reno Tirukatani and 87-year-old Dover Samuels, who are both attending the New Zealand First convention today as delegates for the first time. Peters says people are changing their minds.
2: I mean, it means that people are coming from other political parties and realising it's one party now that's critically needed. And as for things like age, forget that. Ronald Reagan says if you're using Celsius, it's about 27 years.
1: Auckland's Britomart station has reopened and train services are back to normal following a scrub fire in Parnell. Auckland Transport says there may be delays as services catch up to normal scheduling and to check their mobile app for the latest updates. Biosecurity's confirmed no new cases of bird flu with enhanced surveillance in the Wairarapa. Isaiah Abadingo has more.
3: The Ministry for Primary Industry says there's no evidence of mass mortalities in wildlife or infected poultry after a bird near Carterton tested positive for the H5N1 strain. Eggs and poultry remain safe to eat and the public health risk remains low. The ministry says they're assessing all reports about unwell or dead birds, but H5 bird flu can only be diagnosed through testing.
1: They're urging people to report any sick or dead birds in a group and not to touch them. A sigh of relief as two new Cook Strait ferries appear to be tracking well. A major milestone's been passed as the government's formally announced the two Inter-Islander ships will be called Coupe and Cook, paying homage to explorers to New Zealand. The ships will be run by KiwiRail, which will pay port fees to Centreport, Port Marlborough and Ferry Holdings. Marlborough Mayor Nadine Taylor says building's well underway. She says she's pleased for people who want to see new ports and ferries. Membership of the Future of Investment and Trade Partnership grew from 16 to 19 this week. Korea, Peru and Thailand formally joined at this week's ministerial meeting in Auckland, hosted by Trade Minister Todd McClay. The new recruits join up just as the US considers raising tariffs for 54 countries, including New Zealand. Todd McClay says ours will likely rise to 12.5%, up from 10%. In sport, Ireland coach Andy Farrell is lauding Jamison Gibson-Park ahead of his return to Eden Park. The former Blues and Hurricanes halfback will play his 53rd test for his adopted country tonight, going head-to-head with Cam Roygaard. And while Roygaard is being trumpeted as one of the world's best nines, Farrell says he's happy with Gibson-Park.
4: What more is there to say about Jamison? I think I've been on record saying that I honestly wouldn't swap him for any scrum half in world rugby. I wouldn't, because I know what he brings to our team.
1: Bryson DeChambeau's been left fuming over a post-round two-shot penalty for a rules violation on day two at the Open. The American's been penalised by officials who say he inadvertently trampled on long grass and cleared the way for a clean backswing on the fifth hole. To the weather now, Northland to Manawa too, including Coromandel Peninsula and the Central High Country. Cloudy at times with isolated light showers. Bay of Plenty, Gisborne to Wairarapa and Horowhenua to Wellington, mainly fine. Mainly fine also for Nelson, Marlborough and Canterbury. Buller to Westland, mostly cloudy, a few showers. Fiordland showers. Otago, except for Clutha, mainly fine with high cloud. Southland and Clutha, showers mainly about the coast but spreading inland. And for the Chatham Islands, cloudy periods. That's news, sport and weather. I'm Sandy Hodge.
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6: From the Bible. 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

Bella Taylor Smith, Forever and Amen. It is Remo on your Saturday afternoon. Now, speaking of amen, it's the typical way we finish off our prayers. But if you've been finding prayer a little bit difficult of late, or if you feel like things have got a little stale in that department, we've actually got a brand new podcast coming out, and it's all about prayer. Nerida Ashcroft, that's possibly a familiar name to you. She was on Rema for many years. She's now on Sanctuary, is the host of this podcast with Alison Shaw, talking about prayer in the everyday. She's been a Christian for over 50 years. She's got a wealth of experience. She's just such a wise lady. And together they talk about the privilege of prayer. Now, this one is coming out Tuesday. So, first one, this Tuesday, if you'd like to check it out, it'll be on our website, rema.co.nz. It'll be on our app, the Rema Media app. But alongside that, you can also access it through Spotify, Apple, or wherever you get your podcasts. But I'm really looking forward to listening in on this one. A brand new podcast for Rema. It is called The Privilege of Prayer. Here's Jay King.

0: reading up on this song, they said that actually when they went about to write it, they realised that the message was more broad and more personal and individual than they could have imagined. They looked at Psalm 119, verse 105, where it says, Your word is a lamp unto my feet and a light unto my path. And they say the truth is we don't get to see the whole picture of what lies ahead of us. God always gives us what we need for the time and the season, but the challenge is to just keep moving forward with every little step and every moment. That picture will become more clear and we get more glimpses of God through that process as well. Yeah, hills and horizons. Sometimes the hill blocks our way, right? We can't see the horizon of what's ahead. But yeah, just stick at it. Coming up, we've got music from Stacey Orrico. We're going back with this one, More to Life. Also, Aidan King in there with Hallelujah.
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4: Everyone loves an invitation. I remember sending out our wedding invitations and waiting expectantly for the responses to arrive in the mail. I'd open them eagerly to know if the recipient had accepted with pleasure or declined with regret. Jesus issues an invitation to everyone. If anyone is thirsty, come. If anyone is weary, come. If anyone is overburdened, come. And he waits for our response. We have a choice. To the thirsty, he promises living water. To the weary, he promises rest. And to the overburdened, he promises to carry our burdens. If that's you today, how will you respond? I encourage you to accept his invitation with pleasure. You won't regret it. Mahara ki tō tātou atua e tēnei rā. Remember God today. I'm Alison Shaw.
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It's Rima with Aidan King and Hallelujah. Now, earlier this week, we heard of the passing of Sam Neill, and it's been revealed that he died from pneumonia. An actor who had an incredible career, born in Northern Ireland, but his family relocated to the South Island of New Zealand when he was 7 years old. It was a bit of a shock, I think, to everyone to hear of his passing, and tributes have been coming in of his life and people who just simply enjoyed working alongside him or having him in their lives. And I thought I'd share something with you next. Sam Neill talking to, I think, a student about advice he got from his mum in particular. And I thought it was good advice, actually. I'll play that in just a moment, but first this from Ryan Stevenson.

0: There's Madison Watkins here. I'm Lena. New Zealand screen icon Sir Sam Neill, passed away earlier this week in Sydney. He was 78 years old, and since his passing, many tributes have come through from people who simply loved working or just knowing him. One of the things that I saw was a little video piece of him talking with a group of what appears to be students. And one of the students asks him this question, you know, what's one piece of advice that your parents gave you? And this was his answer.
1: I don't know why that question has moved me so much, but it has. My parents were of the generation that went through a lot of things. They went through the Depression. My mother lost her father in the First War. So she grew up without her father. So they went through a lot of stuff, But they were very stoic people. And I'd had a year at university. I was acting in plays and I'm trying to find a girlfriend and, things. It came to exam time and I realized I'd done almost no work. It got me very anxious. Anyway, I got home and Mum said, how are you, darling? And I said, oh, Mum, I think I'm having a breakdown and I've got exams in a couple of weeks and I don't know how I'm going to go. And she just looked at me and she said, well, you're just going to have to pull yourself together, aren't you? And I think that was the best lesson I learned from her, is sometimes you just have to pull yourself together. Mm. It's a tough lesson, but it's a good one. But thanks for that question. That was a really
2: interesting. You're welcome.
0: And in the video, you can actually see Sam Neill is quite emotional as he talked about that. But I don't know about you, but sometimes we do just need to hear that, you know, one foot in front of the other as we get on with it as such. Thank you so much for joining me here on Rima this afternoon. I've got some great music to keep you company across the rest of the day. Coming up, music from Mercy Me and Maddie Mullins. That's next.
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0: Mercy me, was Sing Like You've Already Won. It is Rima, 10 minutes away from 3 o'clock. It is the 18th of July, and the reason I bring this up is on the 20th of this month, and in fact on the 20th of every month, we put out our monthly newsletter. It's called Rima Reflections. Sometimes I get to write it. I've certainly written it this time round. And one of the things I talked about in this particular reflection was a reflection I had on what one does when one forgets their glasses. I have this really grand plan. In fact, I have this grand plan every day of getting on the bus and reading for half an hour. It's a great way to start the day, especially if you've got a good book. But this particular day, I forgot my glasses, which meant I couldn't read my book, I couldn't look at my phone, and in fact, all I could do was stare out the window. And it actually ended up being a really nice trip in. Sometimes, as I observed, and as I observe in this particular reflection, our brain doesn't need stuff going in. We don't need to be consuming anything, even a good book. Sometimes, it just needs a little bit of rest. And sometimes God can talk in that moment too. So if you haven't already subscribed yet, you can do so by heading to our website, rima.co.nz. And if you have a look there at our About section, you'll see Rima Reflections. You can subscribe to it. And come Monday, you'll get the next edition of our newsletter. Coming up now to 3, I'll have the latest news and weather up for you next.
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1: In this update, tensions between the White House and Canada are starting to flare as smog from Canadian wildfires reach several US cities. More than 100 million people in the US are under air quality alerts due to smoke plumes from wildfires in Canada. US President Donald Trump's accused Canada of neglectful care of their forest and may raise tariffs on them as punishment. The BBC's North America correspondent Nick Johnson says it's already a growing sentiment among some Republican Congress members.
2: They are clearly concerned about this. They've said to the Canadian Prime Minister Mark Carney, the American lungs are paying the price for Canadian inaction.
1: Biosecurity has confirmed no new cases of bird flu with enhanced surveillance in the Wairarapa. The Ministry for Primary Industries says there's no evidence of mass mortalities in wildlife or infected poultry after a bird near Carterton tested positive for the H5N1 strain. Expect policy that addresses the cost of living from New Zealand First this election, but senior leaders aren't revealing much just yet. The party opened its annual convention in Auckland today to a crowd of more than 350 delegates, the largest in the party's history. NZ Herald Deputy Political Editor Adam Pearce says based on Winston Peters' speech today, the cost of living appears to be the central issue to his party.
3: Specifically in the areas of banking, supermarkets, you know, being able to increase the competition there and hopefully driving down prices.
1: A suggestion the US renewed attacks on Iran won't secure the White House's goals quicker than negotiations. The US has launched a seventh consecutive day of strikes, with Iran launching retaliatory strikes on America's targets in the region. Civilian infrastructures in the Gulf have reportedly been struck, such as bridges, a power station and an airport. Former US General and diplomat Mark Kimmett says the White House is mistaking the number of targets being hit as a sign of victory.
4: They're fighting a resistance battle. Their job is to win by not losing. They're simply going to wait us out and absorb the blows.
1: The new leader of the Labour Party in Britain is making ground on his path to Prime Minister. Andy Burnham has given his first speech as the party's leader and is finalising his cabinet ahead of becoming PM on Monday. The Makerfield MP of 1 month was formerly the mayor for Greater Manchester and promises to lead a government that can confidently lay a new path forward.
5: It will take us to a country where life is more affordable and all people and places are lifted from where they are now.
1: In sport, the Hurricane Poa's Super Rugby Aupiki Grand Final hopes are alive after beating the winless Chiefs Manawa 47-33 in Upper Hutt. They need Matatu to beat the Blues in Christchurch to make the big dance. Poa captain Te Rauoriwa Gapa told Sky Sport the win was hard fought.
6: So it was really good to get some good game time for everyone in the squad today, so that was cool. Good to be ready for hopefully another week.
1: Warriors NRLW coach Ron Griffiths agrees rugby league's new multi-billion dollar broadcast deal must filter through to the women's game ahead of the Cowboys this afternoon at Mount Smart. To the weather. Northland to Manawatu, including the Coromandel Peninsula and the Central High Country, cloudy at times with showers. Bay of Plenty, Gisborne to Wairarapa and Horowhenua to Wellington, mainly fine. Also for Nelson, Marlborough and Canterbury, mainly fine. Buller to Westland, mostly cloudy with a few showers. Fiordland, showers turning to rain. Otago, except Clutha, mainly fine with high cloud. Southland and Clutha, showers mainly about the coast. And for the Chatham Islands, cloudy periods. That's News, Sport and Weather. I'm Sandy Hodge.
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0: From the Bible. For the Lord himself will come down from heaven with a loud command, with the voice of an archangel and the trumpet call of God, and the dead in Christ will rise first. Words to live by on Rema.

Can't lose. That is Jordan Feliz here on Reamer. 11 minutes after 3 o'clock. And just a reminder that next hour at 4 o'clock, 20, the countdown kicks off, counting down the top 20 songs in Christian music. And last week I had a bit of a debut on 20, the countdown. I've always wanted to be a part of it. The team there asked me if I'd like to say something on Matariki. And I was like, yeah, I'll send something through. So if you were listening in last week, you may have heard little old me on 20 The Countdown. Felt quite honoured. Coming up next, music from Cochrane & Co. Here's Hayley Jones. It is Thankful.

0: Cochrane and Kai with For My Good. It is Rima. 18 minutes after 3 o'clock. And for my good, I do enjoy reading the word for today. Now, coming up, we've got today's edition of the word for today. It's called Conquer Your Jericho. Alongside that, in just a moment, music from Britt Nicole and Tasha Layton.
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0: 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You must look up. 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

Tasha Layton, and on Never Know, you're listening in Tarima. We've had some very nice winter days, I reckon. There are some winters which just seem bleak and grey and not particularly nice, but there have been some stunning blue sky days. Now, I don't know if that's been the case for where you are, but I've certainly been experiencing them. And that's not to say, oh, you know, ha-ha, look at me. Just to say this, there have been some glorious days where you get to look out over this beautiful country and go, man, I'm so glad I live here. And if you have your camera with you, you can say, I can capture this beautiful moment with a great photo. I bring this up because we have got a competition for the photographers out there. If you take photos of landscapes, of flora and fauna, we are looking for those photos for our Rima Media Calendar Photo Competition. One of your photos could end up in our calendar for 2027. So if you have something already, or if you want to go out and take some great shots, every winning photo will receive a $50 prize voucher and, yes, an opportunity to get that photo in our Rima Media Calendar, which is sent all around the country and, yes, even the world. If you want to find out more details, if you want to submit some entries, then go to rima.co.nz and click on the link that says Rima Media Photo Comp. There we go, I got there with that. Here's Zach Williams and Ben Fuller. It's Wait For Me.

0: For King and Country with Burn the Ships here on Rima. Now, Joel and Luke from For King and Country, you may not realise that the two are brothers, and you may not realise that alongside being great musicians, they're filmmakers as well. In fact, a couple of years ago, they put out a film called Unsung Hero. And that song, Burn the Ships, was in the background too. Quite a poignant moment, I guess you could say. Now, the guys have recently announced that production has officially started on a brand new film that they've been working on for 8 years. It's called Drummer Boy and is set during the American Revolutionary War, following two brothers who find themselves on the opposite sides of the conflict. You can actually get a behind-the-scenes look at the making of the film. They've launched a new social media page where they're sharing updates and giving fans a look inside the process as well. So go check that out. Coming up, music from We The Kingdom. It's Glory Glory alongside that Kane and Brooke Ligitwood.
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10: It seems our world is becoming less black and white, but increasingly grey and not so clear-cut with choices and decisions we sometimes have to make. With the rise in social media, we all have numerous voices shouting for our attention, screaming to be heard at all times of the day and night. Within various Christian circles and different flavours of denominations, there are huge differences in what are acceptable belief patterns and what we should hold fast to. I love this quote from Charles Spurgeon. He said that discernment is not a matter of simply telling the difference between right and wrong, rather it's telling the difference between right and almost right. Thankfully, God has given us a great guide to help us so we can grow in our discernment and learn to distinguish right from almost right. The Bible is the voice of truth we need to turn to when we're facing opposing views and thoughts on the matter. When so many voices are calling our name and drawing our attention to them, it's easy to get confused, but things can be made very clear when we turn to God's word. For more, go to theonacaris.com.
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0: That is Kane with Brooke Legitwood and Jesus Lifted Me. As we get ever closer now to 4 o'clock, just a reminder that after 4:20, the countdown returns, counting down the top 20 songs in Christian music, which means this is where I say goodbye. Do have a wonderful rest of your Saturday, a wonderful weekend ahead as well, and I'll be back the next time round. Coming up before 4, I'll try and get a couple more songs in there, including Toby Mac, and Help Is On The Way. Ka kite anō.
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1: In this update, more than 800 wildfires burning across Canada are spreading dangerously smoky air across North America. The White House is holding informal meetings with FIFA officials over concerns for the Football World Cup final near New York City. BBC North America correspondent Nada Torfik is in New York and says she can taste the smoke.
2: It burns the eyes and the throat after a while, and even indoors you get the occasional whiff of something burning. New York's Mayor Zohran Mamdani has urged people to stay indoors, and the city is even handing out masks.
1: A Northern Sydney council and its residents are warning of data centres' impacts on communities. More than 350 individuals and groups have sent submissions to the New South Wales government protesting a proposed data centre in Sydney's North Shore. The centre would need more than 200 Olympic swimming pools worth of drinking water to run each year. Lane Cove Deputy Mayor Rochelle Flood says it would also take up parking space for half of local businesses.
3: It's an enormous loss of employment land for the community, and as you can see, it's very close to local homes and the local primary school is just down there.
1: A reminder of what to do if people suspect a bird has bird flu. A second bird has tested positive for the H5N1 strain, a single kahu or swamp harrier hawk found near Carterton. The New Zealand Veterinary Association says the public should contact MPI immediately if it sees three or more sick or dead wild birds in a group. President Robert Mills says it's important members of the public don't handle the birds.
4: I appreciate how difficult it would be for anyone just to leave a bird that is not well alone, but to minimise the opportunity of spread, it is important.
1: The Law Association says a proposed bill introducing move-on orders for rough sleepers, beggars and people being disorderly needs some ironing out. These people could be ordered out of public places by the police, facing a fine of up to $2,000 or 3 months behind bars if they refuse. The Justice Committee's hearing feedback today. Criminal Law Committee member Devin Kemp says the bill's main promise is to tackle intimidating behaviour while supporting local economies.
5: Begging and rough sleeping do not in themselves undermine any of those things. Disorderly behaviour is what upsets those things, so that should be the focus.
1: So in sports, some cross-code intel sharing between the Ireland rugby side and the Warriors ahead of their respective matches tonight. Ireland meet the All Blacks from 7:10pm at Eden Park, while 20 minutes later the Warriors face the Dragons in the NRL at Mount Smart. Ireland coach and former English League international Andy Farrell welcomed the Warriors coach Andrew Webster into camp this week before the favour was returned.
6: Wow, what an organisation. It's as good a setup as I've seen, and Andrew is running a fantastic ship there, and you can see why they are where they're at.
1: Meanwhile, Warriors co-captain Mitch Barnett is pointing to the Dragons' improvement under new coach Dean Young. The last-placed St George Illawarra side are coming off the bye and beat the Tigers last game. To the weather now, Northland to Manawatu, including Coromandel Peninsula and the Central High Country. Cloudy at times with isolated light showers. Bay of Plenty, Gisborne to Wairarapa and Horowhenua to Wellington. Mainly fine apart from a few areas of cloud. Nelson, Marlborough and Canterbury mainly fine. Buller to Westland, mostly cloudy with a few showers. Fiordland, showers turning to rain this afternoon. Otago, except Clutha, mainly fine with high cloud but scattered rain developing this evening. Southland and Clutha, showers mainly about the coast but spreading inland from late afternoon. And for the Chatham Islands, cloudy periods. That's News Bulletin Weather. I'm Sandy Hodge.
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0: From the Bible. 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
13: Welcome to 20 The Countdown Magazine. I'm William Ryan III, and I'm so glad that you're spending part of your weekend with me. Now, this week's chart is all about balance. That's the key word. Now, seven songs are climbing, seven are moving down, and six, they haven't budged an inch from last week. Now, on our chart like that, anything can happen, and trust me, you're going to want to stick around for the whole show today. Now, over the next 2 hours, we'll count down the biggest songs in Christian music together. We're going to share some artist stories behind some of the songs. We're going to hear from listeners around the world, of course, and see which track earned the number one spot this week. So thanks for making 20 a part of your day. Let's get started.
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9: 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Lord,

0: That's a new song that just hit our chart last week. It's from Forrest Frank. It is called OK, and it's back at number 20 again this week here on 20, the Countdown Magazine. Well, next we get to hear the story behind this one from Bay Turner. This is a song called Somebody's Praying, and here's Bay with more about it.
1: Y'all, I wrote this song when I was at total war with myself. I was stuck in patterns that I couldn't break, and I couldn't outrun this almost dark night of the soul. And I got up one morning to write a song, and this simple image came to my mind. It was my mom on her hands and knees. The Lord was showing me that she was interceding for me. And I realized in the moment, I wasn't still standing because I was strong or capable enough or good enough. I was still standing because someone else kept praying when I stopped. So I wrote this song for the moment that you realize that you've been held up the whole time because of someone else's prayers. You were carried without ever earning it. You were loved without ever deserving it. So I want you to know, in those dark moments, somebody's always praying.
2: Number 19.
3: 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Should damn be living

0: praying.
1: Number 19 here on 20 The Countdown Magazine. It's from Bay Turner called Somebody's Praying. Well, this next guy, he's had 18 number one songs, so he's no stranger to a hit. It's Toby Mac to tell us about Lord, It Feels Good.
2: I find it pretty easy to tell myself that God loves me. But for me to actually take the time to stop and open up His Word and receive His love, like to actually receive it, to actually know that He sees me and cares about my day, is a whole nother thing. How are we possibly going to know that God loves us if we don't give Him a voice into our lives? Giving Him a voice into our lives is by stopping and opening His Word. I wrote this one after one of those moments where I stopped. And I know it's a bop. It's supposed to make you smile, bob your head, as you should be doing. Because, Lord, it feels good to be loved by you.

0: your look.
1: That is Toby Mac back at number 18 again this weekend here on 20. That's Lord, It Feels Good. Well, do you like checking your email and your voicemail? I do, because you never know what's going to show up in the inbox around here. Now, some of your messages are about the countdown itself. Some of them are personal questions for me, and others are just funny observations that you've made about the chart, maybe the artists that are on the show or something that you heard. So today, I'm going to sprinkle a few of those throughout the countdown just for fun. Now, I'll start with a personal note. You know, I talk about my twins, Morgan and Bailey, from time to time, and Ruthie was curious as to why we didn't name our son William Ryan IV. Well, there's no deep reason there or anything like that, but we just decided to only give him my middle name, which is James. So he's actually a fourth generation James. And then, fun fact, my daughter, her middle name is Marie, which is my wife Christy's middle name, and that's the fourth generation of Marie. So pretty cool there, the way we kind of carry that over, but it's one of those if you know, you know things, you know. But I've actually gotten that question a lot throughout the years, so there you go. Now, if you have a question or maybe an observation or you just want to say hello, I'd love to hear from you. You can go ahead right now, if you aren't driving, of course, and visit 20thecountdown.com. It's really simple. 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You can send an email there or shoot me a DM on Facebook or Instagram. That your message, it even could be part of a future show. So go do it. Let me know what you're thinking.
2: Coming up.
1: But we're still pretty early here in the countdown, so we don't know what all is going to happen. But I will tell you, you want to stick around till the very end, because it's always exciting around here and you get to hear some great music along the way. Like, we had that new one from Torrin Wells coming up pretty soon. And Chandler Moore, he's in a little later in this first hour to tell us about his latest called God, I'm Just Grateful. So stay with me and find out what happens on the countdown this weekend.
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0: That is Torrin Wells with his latest called Breathe On It here on 20 The Countdown Magazine. He's a number 17, by the way. Well, if you were in Australia a couple of weekends ago, you might have seen this guy. He was there recording some new music. Here is Matt Maher, and he is jumping up three spots this week with this one called Gonna Be All Right.
1: Number 16.

0: He is our biggest mover this weekend. That's Matt Maher, jumping up three spots to number 16 with Gonna Be All Right.
1: Coming up.
0: Well, we still have a couple of songs making their way up the chart and a couple making their way down the chart, unfortunately. Those are coming up for you here pretty soon in our remaining 15. And also the artist news. I'm going to have three things you need to know. That's all coming up soon.
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3: 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It's Fee, David and Lockie Coleman from Orange, New South Wales, Australia. 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
1: This is Chandler Moore, and this is the heart behind my song, God, I'm Just Grateful. The Bible instructs us to give thanks in all things. That means in the good and the bad, in the ugly and the beautiful, we are to thank God for it all. And I think this song helps me set my eyes on the list of reasons I have to be grateful. God has been so good. And in the midst of fires and trials and struggles and battles, I still have a reason to be grateful. And this is that song. Here's God, I'm Just Grateful.
2: Number 13.

0: grateful for you.
1: Number 13 after a 2-point climb, it's Chandler Moore with God, I'm Just Grateful here on 20 The Countdown Magazine. I love that song. What about you? A good one? Is that on your playlist there for the rest of the week? I hope so. Well, I've been answering questions from listeners throughout the show today, and some of them have nothing to do with the countdown at all. This one comes from Eileen in O'Neill, Nebraska, who listens on KGRD. She writes, love the program and follow faithfully. I have one fun question. I often hear William Ryan make the comment, in your neck of the woods. Does the rest of the world understand that comment? Us Midwesterners love it. First of all, Eileen, thanks for listening and taking time to ask this question. And to answer that question, absolutely not. I don't think other people around the world know what that means, but that's part of the fun of the show. It's kind of like when you go to another country and you want to try all the foods and experience that country. I feel like saying neck of the woods here, for me, it kind of gives people in another country just a little slice of what it's like to live here in America. I know it's crazy, but it basically just means in this area or my part of the world. It'd be like you saying, you know, here in my neighborhood or something like that. But that is a great question, Eileen, and it's a lot of fun too, getting to use some of these little sayings that we have here in America. And it's cool whenever I hear from people in other countries use little sayings that I'm not familiar with. So that's why I encourage people every week to call in and leave me a voicemail, because I'm learning stuff every single week. So if you've ever heard me say what's happening in your neck of the woods, now you know exactly what I mean. It's sort of an insider thing there. But hey, reach out to me. Go to the Connect tab at 20thecountdown.com. Maybe you have some sayings like that where you live. I can't wait to hear them.
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1: Well, he was originally serving as a youth pastor for 9 years, but he later traded his possessions, moved his family to a mobile home, and drove a sausage delivery truck to pursue music full-time. Here's Micah Tyler to tell us about Perfectly.
0: I want to be perfect. I look around at the people next to me. I look on social media, and over again, I see this perfect picture of someone's life. And I think to myself, God, when other people are brave, all I see is fear in my life. And then I remember that it's God's perfect love that casts out that fear. I feel like every time that I make a turn, it is heading down another broken road when I remember that God has a perfect plan for my life. See, at the end of the day, when we throw up our hands and we confess the places that we fall short, that's when God's perfect love shows up and loves us perfectly.
11: Number 12.

0: perfectly.
1: Artist news. Three things you need to know. Number one.
2: Matthew West is officially in Alaska, and he's taken fans along for the ride. He's been sharing updates from his cruise, including breathtaking views, four humpback whales feeding together, and plenty of moments soaking in God's creation. Matthew said sometimes the best reminder of how big God is comes from simply slowing down long enough to notice what he's made. And in true Matthew West fashion, he even wrote a song about Alaska and performed it on the ship. Take a listen.

0: number two.
1: The artist Britt Nicole recently made her debut at Nashville's historic Ryman Auditorium. That is one of America's most iconic music venues that's hosted legendary artists for generations. Now, she was part of a special night of worship celebrating faith and America. It was called Roots of Revival. It's been really neat to see so many worship events and celebrations taking place all around the country as America officially marks its 250th anniversary. Now, Britt later shared it was her very first time singing at the Ryman, and she said she wouldn't have it any other way. She also co-wrote a brand new worship song just for that night. Here's a little sample of it.

0: Number three.
1: Brandon Lake was recently featured on CBS Mornings, where he opened up about the journey that's brought him to where he is today. Now, if you followed Brandon Lake for a while, then you know he's never been afraid to be honest about what God's done in his life. Now, that's one of the many reasons why so many people connect with his music. Listen as Brandon shares a little bit more about the heart behind his music.
2: This isn't just about entertainment. This is like an encounter. People's lives are being changed. They're walking out better than they came in. I feel like music is what God has called me to, the gift that he's given me, and that's how I'm able to share this message and reach people. The best thing I can do is offer my story, what God has done in my life, and allow God to do the rest. Like, I'm not out here trying to, like, you know, beat people with a Bible and, you know, fire and brimstone. Like, I don't think that's effective. I think my songs are offerings and they're open doors.
0: You're up to date. That was three things you need to know. Now, back to the countdown with William Ryan III.
1: Well, getting us back into our music now to finish out this first hour, it is Pat Barrett with I've Got a Fire.
0: Number 11.

0: is Pat Barrett, back in that number 11 spot again this week here on 20 The Countdown Magazine. That is a song called I've Got a Fire. And a little fun fact for you, Pat Barrett was actually the founding member of the band House Fires before starting his own solo career. So if you didn't know that, now you do. And if you don't remember what happened last weekend on our countdown, we had some incredible songs in those top three spots. So if you need a little refresher, here you go.
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0: 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And we only have 1 hour to go to find out who's in the top three this weekend. So stay with me as we kick off our top 10 here in just a minute.
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3: In this update, US Democrats claim the FBI's new base in Wellington's been opened only as an excuse for a sightseeing trip. Jordan Dunn reports.
4: The Bureau's director, Kash Patel, visited New Zealand in July last year to open a dedicated FBI office in the capital. The Trump-nominated director is facing a congressional investigation into allegations he misused taxpayer funds on luxury travel and other personal expenses. A letter from the Democrats to Patel claims the Wellington office was in part opened to justify his trip there.
3: The FBI defends the opening, saying New Zealand was the only Five Eyes partner without an official FBI office. Around 85,000 fans are expected to watch the Warriors, the All Blacks and the world-famous Harlem Globetrotters tonight in Auckland. Tataki Auckland Chief Executive Nick Hill says it is a huge boost for hospitality. Mr. Hill says hotel occupancy is at 84%, up 18% year-on-year, because, he says, fans love to watch live sport. Tensions between the White House and Canada are starting to rise as smog from Canadian wildfires reaches several U.S. cities. More than 100 million people in the United States are under air quality alerts because of smoke from the wildfires in Canada. U.S. President Donald Trump has accused Canada of neglectful care of their forest and says he may raise tariffs on them as punishment. Southland is ringing in a tradition for the region's child cancer sufferers. Patients can now swing a special bell donated by the Child Cancer Foundation while surrounded by family and staff to mark the end of treatment. Six-year-old Riley Tamaro was the first to ring the bell at Southland Hospital. It marks the end of his three-year battle with leukemia. His mother, Alicia Patterson, says having the bell there meant they could celebrate closer to home.
5: That meant that, you know, he was done. He no longer had to have all of these hospital trips. Ringing the bell for him was really good. He was excited about it.
3: In sport, the Blues women have beaten Matatu 38-29 in Christchurch to book a repeat fixture in next week's Super Rugby Opiki Grand Final. A late try for Matatu winger Binky Muamua saw the hosts snatch a bonus point to earn hosting rights. Warriors second rower Kurt Capewell is wary of the Dragons' youthful energy ahead of tonight's NRL game at Mount Smart. The last-placed St George Illawarra team's coming off the bye and beat the Tigers in their last game. Capewell's well aware they cannot afford to underestimate an improving Dragons team.
6: They've got some good kids, some hard workers in there, but I think they've turned their footy game around, so we'll have to make sure we'll focus on us though, and get our game right, and I feel like if we do that, we'll get the win.
3: Kickoff's coming up at 7:25 tonight, which is, of course, after the All Blacks kickoff at Eden Park against Ireland. Weather now from Northland to Manawatu, along with Coromandel Peninsula and the Central High Country, cloudy at times with isolated showers. Bay of Plenty and from Gisborne to Wairarapa and from Horowhenua to Wellington, mainly fine, showers spreading north through the second half of tomorrow. Nelson, Marlborough and Canterbury, mainly fine tonight, rain spreading north tomorrow, becoming fine across Canterbury again in the afternoon. Buller and Grey, a few showers, clearing from Grey tomorrow afternoon, but becoming heavier and more persistent in Buller. Westland and Fiordland, rain, clearing to fine tomorrow morning. Most of Otago, partly cloudy with scattered rain this evening, becoming fine tomorrow morning. Across Clutha and Southland, showers spreading inland and then clearing to fine weather tomorrow morning, with showers returning along the coast during the evening tomorrow. For Chatham Islands, cloudy periods, a few showers around midday tomorrow. That is your news, sport and weather. I'm Joe Gilfillan.
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0: We are are halfway through this weekend's countdown, so congratulations if you've been here from the beginning. You have made it to this halfway point. And if you're just joining me, then you still have 10 more songs to go. And it's been another week where every move matters. Coming up, we're going to see 4 songs climb a little higher. 3 of them are slipping down a few spots, and 3 are holding their ground. Now, the question is, what is waiting for us in the top spot? Stick around, because we will soon find out as 20 rolls on.
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0: Well, one of those songs that is holding their ground, it's this one from the band Mercy Me. 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
11: Making well with my soul. Don't let me face this loneliness alone. Making well with my soul. I need a peace that only heaven knows. Jesus, could you please just sit and cry with me till I can sing, till I can sing. It is well with my soul.

0: That is Elevation Worship with Alleluia, dropping down two spots to number 9 this weekend on 20 The Countdown magazine. Well, next it is a song that features two incredible artists, Phil Wickham and Crowder. And here is Phil to tell us all about it.
1: I love this song so much. And when I did some reading about it, I realized that this song, you guys, was written by a slave trader. This man named John Newton was slave trading on ships in the 18th century. And in the middle of a storm, he cried out to God, saying, God, if you help me, I give my life to you. And after that moment, he survived the storm. And little by little, he understood what that prayer meant. He gave his life to Jesus, and Jesus changed his life. He went on to becoming a pastor and a minister and someone who spoke out against slavery. It's a testament to the grace of God at work in someone's life. And though we're not all slave traders, we all are in need of God's grace. And that's why I think this song's connected with so many people over the years. It's a joy to be a small part of the huge story of this song, and I invite you all to sing it out with me. It really is amazing grace.
2: Number 8.

0: That is Phil Wickham and Crowder. They're teaming up for It Really Is Amazing Grace, moving up one to number 8 on 20 The Countdown magazine. Well, I want to give a shout out to everyone hanging out with us on social media throughout the week, and specifically in our 20 The Countdown magazine listeners private Facebook group. It's a fun group if you haven't heard about this. We threw out a fun question this week too. Which two Christian artists would you love to hear collaborate? Since we just played, you know, Phil Wickham and Crowder there, and I thought that'd be a fun question. Now, we've seen some really interesting answers, like Forrest Frank and Michael W. Smith. I mean, yeah, that would be something interesting worth listening to. Brooke Ligertwood and Brandon Lake. We Are Messengers and Ben Fuller. And Megan Woods and Katie Nicole. I mean, some powerhouses there, right? I love seeing these because sometimes they're pairings that you would never think of until somebody actually says them out loud. And then you're like, yeah, I can get on board with that. And you can't imagine what a song would be like with those two artists put together there. And for me, I'd have to think about that. That is a tough one. There's so many artists and different ways you can go there. So I'll think about that, maybe chime in on that private Facebook group. And if you're not a part of that group yet, you can find a direct link to it at our website, 20thecountdown.com. But if you were already there on Facebook and you're looking for it, just go to our page, just search for 20 The Countdown magazine. And on that normal page that you see for us there, you'll see a little link to that private Facebook group. And just request access and we will let you in there and you can talk with people all over the globe and let us know what your favorite collaboration would be.
1: Coming up.
0: Well, we still have 7 more to go this weekend on The Countdown and a bonus song in there. It's looking like we're going to play the winning future fan favorite in no time. And we even have some more stories behind the songs from artists like Zach Williams and CeCe Winans. So stay with us.
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3: You're listening to Rhema. 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Maybe today you're listening and you're not sure where you stand. Maybe you're on the fence, weighing it up. We believe that God isn't looking for perfection or a finished product. He's looking for a heart that's open to the possibility of Him. If you're feeling like the door is closed or you need to have it all figured out, here's a simple truth from Romans. If you confess with your mouth that Jesus is Lord and believe in your heart that God raised Him from the dead, you will be saved. If you're ready to step off that fence and see what happens, pray this. Jesus, I don't have all the answers, but I'm reaching out. I believe you are who you say you are. Come into my life, forgive my past, and show me how to follow you. Amen. No matter where you are on that journey, we're glad you're here with us.
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0: Well, they just released a new project this past week called Everything I Thought Was Pleasure. 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

0: It's We the Kingdom moving up one to number 7 with Rescue Me here on 20 The Countdown Magazine. Well, Matthew West is dropping down a couple of spots with his latest called Good.
1: Now-

0: Because you're good.
1: He was at number 4 last week, and he's at number 6 this time. It is Matthew West with his latest called Good on 20 The Countdown Magazine. Well, you know, I've been answering your questions throughout the show that we get from email and from voicemails that come into our website. And this one is about the future fan favorite, which is coming up here in a minute. A listener asked, why do we have to vote on the songs? They are all great, so why should they compete? And that is a fair question, and honestly, I agree with the first part there. They are all great songs. But we get so many releases from artists, and we can only pick one song to play that's brand new, that's not actually charting yet. And so we need your help narrowing it down. I mean, I don't want to be responsible for picking just my favorite. I'm putting this on you. We are in this together. So in a little while, I'm going to have some new music to play for you, just some clips, and that's in our future fan favorite. But I will also be playing the song that had the most votes from last week between those new ones that I played. So it is a fun way for you to be a part of our show. And if you've never participated in the future fan favorite, then you got to help me out here. Jump in and cast your vote here in a little while. 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It's always a cool little deep dive there for you if you get some extra time. 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
15: Hi, this is Ileana Felix from KGBA and KROP in El Centro, California, serving the desert valleys of Imperial County, Coachella, and Mexicali, Baja California, Mexico. 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
1: Top five. Well, Jamie McDonald is kicking off our top five again this week with her song called Ain't No Way. Here it is on 20, The Countdown Magazine. Number 5.

0: is Jamie McDonald back at number 5 again this week here on 20 with her song Ain't No Way. All right, listen up if you voted last week on those new songs for our future fan favorite, because we are about to play the winning song in its entirety. Now, if you don't remember what we played last weekend, one of the songs was from Patrick Mayberry called Anybody Else, and the other was a new one from Danny Gokey called Jesus Over Everything. After we tallied up those votes, Danny Gokey got it. And here he is on 20, the Countdown Magazine.
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is new from Danny Gokey. It's called Jesus Over Everything. And that's also the winning future fan favorite from those new ones that I played last week here on the show. That is exciting. Great pick there. Okay, we get to do it again. I have some new music, so crank it up and listen to these new ones. Our first one is from Rachel Purcell. It's a new one called Keep Going. Here's a little sample for you before you head over to our site and vote.

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1: That's a new one from Rachel Purcell. It's called Keep Going. That's the first pick for this week's future fan favorite. Okay, the next one, it is from the band Rin Collective. Here is Evergreen. You're

0: That's the band Rin Collective, and that's their song Evergreen. That's the second pick for this week's future fan favorite. The one before it was from Rachel Purcell called Keep Going. Those are this week's two picks for you.
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0: He is jumping up two spots this week to number four. That's Josiah Queen with his song Demons here on 20. You know, one lyric that really stands out from that song Demons is, "I won't buy those lies. They can't take control over this life of mine. I've been fully ransomed by the blood of Christ." You know, we hear all the lies from time to time, things like we're not enough or that our past defines us. But God's truth has a way of cutting through all of that noise. In Christ, our identity isn't determined by our fears or our failures or what others say about us. It is determined by what Jesus has already done. Now, if you needed that reminder today, I'd encourage you to share it with someone else. 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You know, sometimes that conversation can make all the difference in the world of maybe opening up a door and allowing you to share your story with them. But hey, speaking of stories, I would love to hear yours. 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Truly, we love to celebrate things with you too. So if he's been doing something amazing, or maybe you're just walking through a tough time and need some prayer, just write in and let us know. We'd love to be agreeing with you in prayer or celebrating something that God's done. 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
0: 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I mean, this is the part of the show that I love. These top three, it gets a little intense. So if you are in for it, then hang around a little longer and we're going to find out what happens together as we close out this weekend's countdown.
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0: We are jumping into our top three remaining songs in the countdown this weekend, and we have a story behind the song from Zach Williams. Here he is to tell us about writing this one.
8: I wrote this song during a time when I felt completely lost. I've been walking through life trying to figure out everything on my own, carrying things I should have laid down years ago. And the more I tried, the harder the road got. One day I finally looked up and prayed, "God, I need some direction." And what struck me was realizing he had never left. He was just there patiently waiting for me to turn around. Every detour, every stumble, every mile, every time I walked in the wrong direction, he kept guiding me back. The song is a reminder that even when we take the long way home, God still waits for us.
0: That was Zach Williams sharing more about his song, Wait For Me. And here he is back in the same spot again on 20.
1: Number three.

0: is back at number 3 again this week with his song Wait For Me. That is Zach Williams on 20, the Countdown Magazine. Well, this group, they're dropping down a spot this week with their song called Wash. Here's Elevation Rhythm.
1: Number 2.

0: just dropped their new album called Washed this weekend. It is Elevation Rhythm with a title track from that album at number 2 this week on 20, the Countdown magazine.
1: Coming up.
0: Well, if Elevation Rhythm was at number 1 last weekend and they're at number 2, I mean, I'm doing the math here. That means we have a new number 1 song coming up for you next. I'm excited about this one. I'm going to tell you who it is in just a second.
1: 20, the Countdown magazine is back in a sec.
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0: Well, it doesn't happen very often here on our countdown, but every now and then we have a song that was at number 1, leaves for just a little while, and then comes back. And that is the case this week as we're celebrating CeCe Winans hitting that top spot of our chart again with her song Worthy of It All. Here she is with a story about it.
4: Psalm 63 talks about God's love being better than life, and that is so true. When I think of the goodness of Jesus and all that he has done for me, I can't help but praise God. And this song, Worthy of It All, just puts it all in perspective. When I just think of all of the great things that God has done, what he continues to do, and not just because of what he's done, but just because of who he is, he's worthy of all of our praise, all of our strength. The Bible instructs us to love him with all of our heart, soul, and mind. Why? Because he deserves nothing less. He is worthy of it all.

0: She is back at number one. That is CeCe Winans with Worthy of It All on 20 The Countdown magazine. Congratulations to her for getting back into that top spot. You know, she was there for a week, dropped down for a couple of weeks, and let Elevation Rhythm have a run at it. But now she's back. And I'm excited about that because I love that song, and it sounds like you do too. Well, thanks for listening this weekend and being a part of our countdown. I truly could not do it without you. And I would love to hear from you throughout the week, so don't be shy. Reach out at 20thecountdown.com. I'm William Ryan III, and I cannot wait to count down these top 20 songs again with you next time.
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2: In this update, mental health support lines are welcoming more funding as they deal with more complex needs. The government's confirmed $1.2 million in support for Lifeline to cover the next year's operation costs after more than a decade without government support. Whakarongo Row and Youthline will also receive funding. Whakarongo Row Acting Chief Executive Brian O'Connell says it will help lift counsellor numbers and frontline staffing for the 1737 service. Mr. O'Connell says people are facing more distress and challenges in their life and need different support from 10 years ago. Opponents of the government's conservation changes have been making their voices heard in Wellington this afternoon. Forest and Bird, Greenpeace and the Green Party have endorsed the Make Noise for Nature march from Civic Square to Parliament. The government scrapped the most controversial part of the plans, a clause that would have made it easier for dock-owned land to be sold or disposed of. March co-organiser Lou Ferrand-Doucet says they also had concerns about other parts too.
3: It's important to keep the momentum and showing our opposition.
2: Conflict between the United States and Iran is threatening to spill into countries in the Persian Gulf, with reports of critical civilian infrastructure being hit. The U.S. has launched a seventh consecutive day of attacks, with Iran striking American targets in the region in retaliation. Regional authorities say bridges, a train station, an airport, power and water stations have been struck. BBC security correspondent Frank Gardner says the strikes from the United States and Iran are starting to cross lines.
4: If you're hitting sites that can be used by civilians, that could be considered by some to be a war crime.
2: A feeling keeping the inter-islander ferry service in public hands provides certainty for customers and workers. Kiwi Rail will have a 30-year contract to run the two ferries. The Rail and Maritime Transport Union says the best option to keep the new ferries as government-owned and operated. A beloved geriatric giraffe at Auckland Zoo has died. Rukia was around 25 years old and was compassionately euthanized because of age-related deteriorating health. In sport, All Blacks prop Tyrell Lomax is refusing to buy into talk of the Irish having faded recently, ahead of playing them tonight at Eden Park. The two teams have formed one of the great rivalries of the last decade, with Ireland winning five matches in all, including their breakthrough win in 2016. The All Blacks have won the last three, but Lomax says the Irish are on a tear.
5: They're rolling pretty hot at the moment. I think they're six in a row. It's a pretty fierce rivalry between us and them. I think it's the first time we played them at home since 22, is that right? So, yeah, back at Eden Park in front of our fans.
2: Warriors co-captain Mitch Barnett is pointing to the Dragons' improvement under new coach Dean Young ahead of tonight's NRL game. They're playing at Mount Smart Stadium. 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Bay of Plenty, from Gisborne to Wairarapa and from Horowhenua to Wellington, mainly fine, showers spreading north through the second half of tomorrow. Nelson, Marlborough and Canterbury, mainly fine tonight, rain spreading north tomorrow, becoming fine across Canterbury again in the afternoon. Buller and Grey, a few showers, clearing from Grey tomorrow afternoon, but becoming heavier and more persistent in Buller. Westland and Fiordland, rain clearing to fine tomorrow morning. Most of Otago, partly cloudy, with scattered rain this evening, becoming fine tomorrow morning. Clutha and Southland, showers spreading inland, then clearing to fine tomorrow morning. Showers returning along the coast during the evening tomorrow. For Chatham Islands, cloudy periods with a few showers moving across around midday tomorrow. That's your news, sport and weather. I'm Joe Gilfillan.
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7: From the Bible. 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Praise Him forever and ever. He controls the times and the seasons. He makes and unmakes kings. 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

Do you like that? That is Beck Nelson with You Direct My Path right here on Rima. Johnny Cliss with you. Welcome on into your Saturday night. And I do want to just take this opportunity to say, Beck Nelson, one of our artists for Artist of the Year for the People's Choice Awards. If you go to our website, rima.co.nz, you could vote for her if she's your favourite. Or you could vote for Amiga Levine. You could vote for Joshua McGregor, Marley Solar, or Lapani. All great artists. And, of course, Beck Nelson amongst those. There's also Emerging Artist of the Year. I'll tell you more about those probably later on in the evening. But for now, you could go and vote for those on there. And, of course, you could load us up on the prayer wall because we're going to go do the prayer wall after 7. Got lots of stuff lined up. It is going to be a fun night. And go the All Blacks. Go the Warriors. I don't know what to do. Sometimes when I'm on the show, I put some sport on and watch it sort of in between while the songs are playing and stuff. That's, that's what you do. Or you at least monitor it, see how it's going. Now I don't know what to do because I'm going to be talking to you on the radio. The All Blacks are playing, Ireland, and the Warriors are playing, the St. George Dragons. I just don't know what. I just love it all. Anyway, I might just have to wait and watch the highlights afterwards. Just stick with me. We were going to have a lovely time. And don't forget, if there's a song you want to hear, you never know, I might be able to sneak it on. Text it through 8168, first word Rima. This is Natalie Lane with The Long Way.

0: It's Strong from Ann Wilson here on Arima. Johnny Clist with you Saturday night. It's coming up to 20 past 6. Not too far away, I've got new music for you from Kane, and I'm going to tell you a little bit about the inspiration behind it, just for fun. We've got lots of other bits and pieces going on at the moment, but I do want to just keep pointing you to the website, arima.co.nz, because not only can you find out what's going on, you can enter the photo competition, you can share what you'd like prayer for the prayer wall, but there's so much other stuff happening there, and it's going to be well worth checking out and being involved in that. So, hang about. We're going to get back into the music in just a moment. Rush of Fools, it's a classic, and a bit of Phil Wickham right here on Rema.
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2: 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And the wild thing about this is it doesn't take long for guys to get it.
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1: Well, this is the Reamer for years. When I go to work, first thing I do when I jump in the car is turn the radio on and listen to you guys. 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

Homesick for Heaven from Phil Wickham here on Rima. Johnny Cliss with you. Well, it's time for some new music, and we're going to play the latest one from Kane. They are a family band made up of Madison, Taylor and Logan, and they've put out this new song called Living Water, which is a bit of a reflection on finding ultimate fulfillment in Jesus rather than looking to the world for satisfaction. This was written during a break from touring, and it serves as kind of like a spiritual reset, reminding the listeners that worldly things will eventually leave them feeling empty. So what an encouragement it is. Drink from the living water and you'll never thirst again. I think I've heard that before. Let's jump on in.

0: Casting Crowns with Start Right Here. You're with Rima, Johnny Clist with you. Now, speaking of cool things that are going to start right here very shortly, Fresh is on the way with Bernie Diamond, and today's topic, the Spirit Brings Grace. So if you hang about, that's going to start in a couple of minutes' time. Well worth hanging around for. Then, not far after that, the new song from Brooke Ligetwood featuring Lauren Daigle in there as well. It's called Watchmen, and you're going to hear it right here on Rima.
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8: Something that bothers a lot of people about churches is how they behave. You see, church splits where half the congregation walks out the door, sometimes even battling out their differences in court. Really? Is that how it's meant to be? Hi, I'm Bernie Diamond and welcome again to Fresh. In the early 1700s, a small band of religious refugees from Moravia in Czechoslovakia fled persecution and found shelter on the Saxon estate of Count Nicholas von Zinzendorf. At first, tensions ran high among the diverse group, but on August 13, 1727, something remarkable happened. During a communion service, they experienced what they later called an outpouring of grace. Divisions dissolved, love abounded, and unity replaced strife. From that moment, everything changed. Within decades, these once scattered exiles sent missionaries to the Caribbean, Africa, and the Americas, arguably igniting one of the greatest missionary movements since the Book of Acts. Speaking of the Book of Acts, chapter 4, verses 31 and 33, when they'd prayed, the place in which they were gathered together was shaken, and they were all filled with the Holy Spirit and continued to speak the word of God with boldness. And with great power, the apostles were giving their testimony to the resurrection of the Lord Jesus, and great grace was upon them. Here's the thing. When we allow our personal wants and desires to rule our lives, when we insist on being right, it's only going to end one way, in division and strife. But when we allow God's Holy Spirit to fill us to overflowing, just as happened with the apostles, we'll be overcome by His power and His grace. Grace. That's God's word, fresh for you today. Friend, the love of God for you is more than words could ever say. He wants to fill you with His love, His joy, His peace. He wants to transform your life. And that's why I'd so love to send you your fresh devotional message every day. It's completely free. Just stop by at freshdevotional.org, and when you do subscribe, you'll immediately receive a free copy of my latest book, Walking with the Spirit. 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

0: It's Matthews with Broken Forever. And if you are feeling a bit that way at the moment, just a reminder right now that we've got the prayer wall on our website, rema.co.nz. If you're going through stuff and you would like prayer support on it, jump online, rema.co.nz. Click on the faith menu down to prayer wall. 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We'll pray for you. You can do it anonymously, leave your name in there, whatever. Or maybe it's someone you know is going through some broken times and feeling broken. Well, share it. Let's pray. Let's join together as a family and pray through those things. That is at rema.co.nz. We are going to pray over some of those prayer requests coming in after 7 o'clock right here on Rema. So do make sure you stick around and be a part of that. Coming up next, though, Elevation Worship and a classic from Dave Dobbin.
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0: keeping you in the know. This is Rima News.
1: In this update, Winston Peters says there should be criminal charges laid against those involved in building Wellington's transmission gully. The highway needed significant repairs just 3 years after it was finished. Mr. Peters says the lowest bidder got the deal and then negotiated the costs upwards.
2: Well, when it's finished, they had five different dots of tar seal and nearly all were defective and nobody's been put in prison. It's a disgrace.
1: Mr. Peters says taxpayers were defrauded and in other societies that could lead to a conviction. Trade Minister Todd McClay says our export numbers have remained strong despite the United States' ever-changing tariff rates. Tariff rates are expected to rise again in the near future, with the U.S. Supreme Court's protection of the existing rate coming to an end next week. Mr. McClay says our exports to the United States have increased by as much as 4% over the last 12-month period. Biosecurity has confirmed no new cases of H5N1 bird flu with enhanced surveillance in the Wairarapa. The Ministry for Primary Industries says there's no evidence of mass mortalities in wildlife or infected poultry after a bird near Carterton tested positive for the H5N1 strain. Eggs and poultry remain safe to eat and public health risks remain low. MPI says they're assessing all reports about unwell or dead birds, but they're urging people to report any sick or dead birds in a group and not to touch them. A special sound has rung out of Southland Hospital's paediatric ward. Cancer survivors can now ring a special bell donated by the Child Cancer Foundation while surrounded by family and staff to mark the end of their treatment. 6-year-old Riley Tamaro swung the hospital's bell for the inaugural time, celebrating the end of his 3-year leukemia battle. Mother Alicia Patterson says the idea came about with one of the hospital's play specialist, so he could mark the milestone in a familiar place.
3: Other kids can do it down here because then they're not travelling back to Christchurch. We were able to do it with the nurses that knew Riley, knew us really well. Yeah, it was really nice.
1: On to sport. The All Blacks 52-match unbeaten streak at Eden Park is about to go on the line in a few moments as the team runs out to play Ireland, kick-off about 10 past. All Blacks commentator Elliot Smith reports.
4: It'll be quite some time until the Irish don't strike fear into the heart of All Blacks fans, given their success over the past decade. 5 wins, starting with that historic breakthrough win in 2016. But they haven't beaten the All Blacks since they were last in New Zealand in 2022. Victory for the All Blacks in consecutive years, including the 2023 World Cup, have made the rivalry 3-0 over the last 3 years. But the Irish do go in with some momentum, 6 wins in a row. The All Blacks, on the other hand, will need to be much better than they have been over the last couple of weeks and start better than they have as well. At Eden Park, Elliot Smith.
1: Now to the Met Service short forecast for the nation until midnight tomorrow night. From Northland to Manawatu, along with Coromandel Peninsula and the Central High Country, cloudy at times with isolated showers. Bay of Plenty, from Gisborne to Wairarapa and from Horowhenua to Wellington, mainly fine, showers spreading north through the second half of tomorrow. Nelson, Marlborough and Canterbury, mainly fine tonight, rain spreading north tomorrow, becoming fine across Canterbury again during the afternoon. Buller and Grey. A few showers clearing from Grey tomorrow afternoon, but becoming heavier and more persistent in Buller. Across Westland and Fiordland, rain clearing to fine during tomorrow morning. For most of Otago, partly cloudy with scattered rain during this evening, becoming fine tomorrow morning. Clutha and Southland, showers spreading inland and then clearing to fine weather tomorrow morning. Showers returning along the coast tomorrow evening. For Chatham Islands, cloudy periods with a few showers around midday tomorrow. That's your news, sport and weather. I'm Joe Gilfillan.
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7: Words to live by. 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

apart from hardening like stone. Show me through the pain. There's reason still to pray so I can sing.

0: It's Kate Thompson with That's What the Cross is For here on Remo Johnnyclist with you. Hey, coming up very shortly, we're heading to the prayer wall to lift up your prayer requests. So if there's something you would like prayer support on, please jump online to remo.co.nz, click on the faith menu, then down to prayer wall, load us up and we'll pray. Right now though, bless your holy name, it's Nicole Cho.
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0: Now these three remain. 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

0: here with Rima Johnnyquist with you, and it is time for us to head to the prayer wall. Now, this is located on our website, rima.co.nz. Click on the faith menu, then down to prayer wall. And if you're going through something or you know someone who's going through something, you can put it up there and we'll pray for it. Or, of course, we can just go there now and pray, which is what we're going to do. Someone said, pray for healing of stomach issues, pain and discomfort. Another person, Shirley Ann, says, we have less than a week to be accepted for a rental. We have to move out due to scheduled renovations in our current place. So you want to pray for provision there. Another person says, please pray for Crystal, who has been diagnosed with terminal cancer with 2 weeks to go. That is not good. So we want to pray for comfort and salvation in this, that she will find the Lord before she passes. Oh, wouldn't that be awesome for Crystal? We're going to pray that full on. Another person says, keep my sister-in-law in your prayers as she undergoes abdominal surgery. Pray that God's presence will surround her. Avi says, pray for my health over my... my prayer over my health and wisdom in order to get my hip replacement. Ivy says, pray for someone named Connor to give their heart to Jesus. LV says, can I please request prayer for my friend who lost her brother? Pray a covering prayer for her over her life as she's very broken at the moment. Absolutely. Another person says, pray for my son who's in Mount Eden prison and ask for a covering prayer for his life. Absolutely. Let's lift them up. Heavenly Father, we just thank you that you are such a good God and that despite the brokenness in our lives, you come and you piece us back together and you love us. Oh, you love us. Lord, we just lift up the people we've read out and other people who have put their prayer requests up there as well that we didn't get to. Lord, be with them and move mightily in their lives. Pour whatever is needed into their lives, whether it be healing, provision, comfort, love, salvation, above all salvation. Lord, we pray these things in your wonderful name, thanking you for all that you do. Amen.
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8: Hi, I'm Paul Trebilco. I love growing vegetables. I love the rhythm of the seasons, planting in spring, harvesting in summer and autumn. Jesus knew a good deal about planting and harvesting. Think of John 12. Unless a grain of wheat falls into the earth and dies, it remains just a single grain.

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0: Josh Wright, Nobody Loves Me Like You, right here on Reba. Johnny Cliss with you, 7:30. Right, time for us to get into a story behind the song, and it's kind of like a little bit of a testimony and part of it. It's Franny Cash talking about her song, Jesus All Along.
1: I am so excited about my song, Jesus All Along. I remember when we wrote this song, it was one of the first songs, actually, that I was writing for my solo project, and we wrote it in August of 2024. And I'll never forget the feeling in the room. It was so emotional hearing this song come to life and just thinking about my story and my life and how it really has been Jesus all along. I've shared online with you guys that I grew up in a religious cult. And part of my journey of healing has been unlearning all the things that I was taught about God, that he's this angry man upstairs who is just ready to smite you when you do something wrong. And learning that Jesus is so much more loving and kind and gracious than I could have ever thought. And really learning who the real Jesus is has healed me and changed me. I believe for all of us that God is everything good. He's all of the things that are healing us and nothing that's hurting us. And he is using what the enemy meant for evil and turning it to good. And it's been him all along. I'm really excited for this song and I can't wait for y'all to have it and hear it and turn it on and just let it wash over you and get ready. It's going to be awesome.

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11: What kind of success are you looking for today? This is Susie Holt with Chocolate and God. Joshua 1 says, "This book of the law shall not depart out of thy mouth, but thou shalt meditate therein day and night, that thou may observe to do according to all that is written therein. For then thou shalt make thy way prosperous, and then thou shalt have good success." Everyone seems to have different answers for success these days. This verse is cut and dry and very simple. Spend time in God's word and do what it says, and then you will have a prosperous and successful life. Now, what do you call prosperous and successful? There are so many definitions for both of those words, but when you figure out the will of God for your life, whether it is being a stay-at-home mom or having a career and God blesses that, you will know there is no more success on earth than to know you are in the perfect will of God. Ladies, let's take the 30-day challenge and be in the Word every day. 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

0: Katie Nicole with Have Your Way right here on Rima. Johnny Clist with you as we roll through the night. It is nearly 8 o'clock. Shall we continue on with the music? We should definitely do that. Mitch Langley, Jaden Lavick, and then after 8, we've got the 7-minute sermon.
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0: keeping you in the know. This is Rima News.
1: In this update, the Children's Commissioner says the government's time would be better spent on other problems instead of charging ahead with police move-on orders. The Justice Committee heard more feedback on the proposed bill yesterday, allowing rough sleepers, beggars or people being disorderly to be ordered away from a public space. They'll risk fines of up to $2,000 or 3 months jail time if they don't leave. Dr. Claire Achmad says the government should be working urgently on solving the main problem here.
2: How to get every single one of these people who are living on our streets a hot meal and a roof over their head.
1: Nature enthusiasts from all sides of the political spectrum rallied in Wellington today, protesting against the government's proposed conservation changes. Hundreds gathered at the Make Noise for Nature march from Civic Square to Parliament. The rally was backed by Forest and Bird, Greenpeace and the Green Party. Event co-organiser Lou Farrand-Doucet says many protesters weren't concerned about political allegiances.
3: Whatever their political beliefs, everyone enjoyed the bush and go jumping, hiking, hunting. Fishing.
1: Swimmers in Wellington braved winter ocean temperatures this morning to raise funds for the Special Olympics. Polar Plunge Wellington at Freiburg Beach in Oriental Bay drew athletes, coaches, police and other emergency services to support the cause. There are 29 plunges happening across Australasia over the next few weeks, with Christchurch and Auckland's North Shore next weekend. Special Olympics New Zealand Chief Executive Fran Scholey says the Special Olympics empowers people to thrive and achieve their best. The top youth Scrabble players are set to play in Brisbane for a Trans-Tasman competition in September. The country's first youth Scrabble championships took place in Auckland today, with 16-year-old Cooper Ashley winning the inaugural title. 14 other players competed, with two 13-year-olds coming second and third. Scrabble New Zealand president Murray Rogers says the tournament's top three had the most competitive experience.
4: They were the same three who represented New Zealand in the youth World Championships in Kuala Lumpur last year.
1: In sport, the All Blacks were first to score in their nation's championship rugby test with Ireland at Eden Park.
5: As they pick and go again, Savia plays halfback. Lord, doing it for long through. Barrels through. All Blacks, first try of the night. 5-0. Patrick Tuipulotu is over.
1: Tuipulotu's 14th-minute try was converted by Ruben Love, rewarding sustained pressure from the All Blacks. New Zealand led 14-0 moments ago in the latter part of the first half. The Warriors women have bounced back resoundingly from a round two loss, beating the Cowboys 42-4 in their NRLW game in Auckland. Winger Lavinia Tohalaliku scored four of the hosts' nine tries. The Warriors men are now underway against the Dragons. To the Met Service short forecast for the nation, from Northland to Manawatu, along with Coromandel Peninsula, Bay of Plenty and the Central High Country, partly cloudy with a chance of showers. From Gisborne to Wairarapa and from Horowhenua to Wellington, mainly fine, showers spreading north through the second half of tomorrow. Nelson, Marlborough and Canterbury, mainly fine tonight, rain spreading north tomorrow but becoming fine in Canterbury during the afternoon. Buller and Grey. A few showers clearing from Grey tomorrow afternoon, but becoming heavier and more persistent in Buller. Westland and Fiordland. Occasional rain clearing tomorrow morning. Much of Otago, partly cloudy with scattered rain tonight, becoming fine tomorrow morning. Across Clutha and Southland, showers clearing to fine tomorrow morning, and then showers returning along the coast tomorrow evening. Chatham Islands, cloudy periods with a few showers around midday tomorrow. That's your news, sport and weather. I'm Joe Gilfillan.
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7: From the Bible. Whoever can be trusted with very little can also be trusted with much. And whoever's dishonest with very little will also be dishonest with much. So if you have not been trustworthy in handling worldly wealth, who will trust you with true riches? And if you have not been trustworthy with someone else's property, who will give you property of your own? No one can serve two masters. Either you'll hate the one and love the other, or you'll be devoted to the one and despise the other. You cannot serve both God and money.
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0: Yes, I know.
1: Indeed, that is Ryan Stevenson with This I Know, or Stephen Ryanson with Know I This. I don't know. Anyway, enough of that. Let's get into the 7-minute sermon. A bad reputation, a beautiful faithfulness. Let's find out what that's all about with Reverend George Pinkey.
2: 7-minute sermon, a podcast from Reverend George Pink.
3: Mary Magdalene does not have the best reputation. 2,000 years after she lived, there's one thing most people tend to associate her with. If you asked the general public today what they know about Mary Magdalene, many would say she was, let's put it delicately, an adult worker. That's the reputation she has. And it's actually pretty unfair, because there isn't any real evidence that she did what we might call adult work. The Bible doesn't say that she did. But centuries of speculation have left their mark, and that's now what many people think of when they hear her name. So what do we actually know about Mary Magdalene? And why should her story matter to us? Those are the questions we're exploring in this 7-minute sermon, because her life is remembered in the church calendar this month. The Feast of Saint Mary Magdalene is coming up soon, and it gives us a good opportunity to think about who she really was. So let's turn to Scripture. In the Gospels, Mary Magdalene is mentioned 12 times, which is more than most of the apostles. Luke tells us that Mary had been healed by Jesus. These are verses from Luke chapter 8.
4: Jesus travelled about from one town and village to another, proclaiming the good news of the kingdom of God. The 12 were with him, and also some women who had been cured of evil spirits and diseases, including Mary, called Magdalene, from whom 7 demons had come out.
3: That's Luke chapter 8, verses 1 and 2 from the NIV. Mary had been cured of something awful. Luke says she had been freed from 7 demons. And in the Bible, the number 7 symbolises completeness. This suggests that Mary's suffering had been severe, overwhelming, dominating her life. But she had been healed by Jesus. And after that, she became one of the women who supported his ministry. Luke goes on to say that these women helped support Jesus and the apostles out of their own means. Mary gave her own money to help fund the Lord's work. People sometimes assume Mary was the woman who poured perfume on Jesus' feet in the home of a Pharisee. In that story, the woman is described as someone who lived a sinful life. Part of the reason people link her with Mary Magdalene is because Pope Gregory the Great made that connection in a sermon about 1,500 years ago. He wanted to emphasise that Jesus is a friend of sinners, which is absolutely true. But there's no evidence that this particular woman was Mary Magdalene. We don't know that she had an immoral past. There's no biblical basis for that assumption. But because she was identified that way for centuries, the reputation stuck. If you search Mary Magdalene online, you'll also find people wondering whether she was the same person as Mary of Bethany, the sister of Lazarus. But again, there's not much evidence for that either. As Meg Butcher points out, the confusion is partly because there were several Marys following Jesus at that time. Mary was the most common name for Jewish women in that period. So there's a fair bit of confusion about Mary Magdalene's identity. And that's even before we get to Dan Brown's Da Vinci Code theory that she was secretly married to Jesus. For the record, there's no evidence for that either. But that's a story for another day. We don't know a huge amount about Mary Magdalene during Jesus' ministry. But we do know this. When Jesus was crucified, she was there. All four Gospels say that a group of women stood near the cross, and Mary Magdalene is specifically named by 3 of the Gospel writers. She remained there through the horror of the crucifixion, right until Jesus' body was taken down. She followed to see where he was buried. She knew exactly where the tomb was, which is why she was able to return there early on the first Easter Sunday. And it's worth noting that travelling alone before dawn in a city that wasn't her home took real courage and commitment. Now, of course, Jesus did not stay dead. John's Gospel records Mary's encounter with the risen Christ. John chapter 20 says Mary arrives at the tomb, finds it empty, and is devastated. She turns around and sees someone standing there, but she doesn't realise it's Jesus. He asks her why she's crying and who she's looking for. Thinking he's the gardener, she begs him to tell her where the body has been taken. And then Jesus simply says her name, Mary. At that moment, she recognises him. She turns towards him and cries out, Rabboni, which means teacher. Jesus instructs her to go and tell the disciples that he is ascending to the Father. Meg Butcher notes how touching it is that Mary didn't recognise Jesus at first. She was so overwhelmed by grief, she couldn't see that her Saviour was standing right in front of her. But once she realised who he was, once she encountered the risen Christ, Mary did exactly what he told her to do. She went and told the disciples that Jesus was alive. And that means Mary Magdalene was the first preacher of the resurrection. She was the first person to announce the good news that Christ had risen. This was remarkable because in that culture, women were not considered reliable witnesses. Their testimony wasn't accepted in court. And yet the most important message in history, the news of Christ's victory over death, it was entrusted to a woman. And not just any woman, but this woman. It's sad that 2,000 years later, this is not what people usually associate Mary Magdalene with. Years of conjecture, mislabeling, and misunderstanding have given her a bad reputation. And that really shouldn't be the case. What she should be known for is her faithfulness to Jesus, her sacrificial support of his ministry, her devotion at the cross and the tomb, and her extraordinary role in proclaiming the resurrection. Those are the things we should associate her with, and they are why the story of St. Mary Magdalene still matters. Her life gives us a great example to follow.
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0: It's Riley Clemens with a great track, Keep On Hoping, here on Rima. First time I saw that, I thought it said Keep On Hopping. I'm not sure what that was all about. Anyway, coming up very shortly, going to get into our testimony of the night. Michelle Williams from the band Destiny's Child also had a great solo career. She's got her testimony coming up very shortly right here on Rima.
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0: Johnny Crisp with you, hanging out on the overnight. So lovely to have you here. It is time for us to get into another of our Thursday testimonies. On Thursday, we listen to, I guess, a little bit of a story of how someone either came to faith or, I guess, the impact on them in their life, or even maybe just a little bit of kind of their story spread out and what it means to them. And of course to us as well. So right now we're going to listen to a little bit of the story of Michelle Williams. Now, she was one of the founding members of Destiny's Child with Beyonce Knowles. So, of course, has gone on to do some great Christian music in the CCM as well. Here's a little bit of her story.
1: I would say that when I was in 7th, 8th grade, I started noticing some things emotionally that weren't right. From the ages of 9 to the time I graduated high school, there were days that were dark. There were days that I could not get out of bed, days I didn't want to get out of bed. Probably days that, yeah, I just didn't want to get out of bed. Feeling very low and helpless, or like just wanting to die, and, you know, didn't care where I went, wanting life to be over. Really. And I experienced some things and saw some things, even in childhood, but even in adulthood, that I should have never, ever gone through. I felt so much shame. You know, feeling like I didn't feel like I was worthy enough to pray, read the Bible, listen to praise and worship music, because I got to such a low point. And nobody knew. I think the last turning point for me was, I've always had the Bible app. So what I would do is I made sure that every day I was getting up, having to walk all the way to the kitchen because I needed to get out of bed. And the first thing that I would do in the morning is put praise and worship music on, and I would be in the Word and writing things down. And everything that I needed to hear was right there. There are

times that I was like, oh my gosh, this was right here all along. I should have known better. I grew up in church. My worth began to rise. And then, wow, there is a glow about you. I would say my love for God's word is really what keeps me, sustains me, so that you can know his truth. You know, we look for everywhere else. You could do all the self-help books and all the relationship books, all the guide me, O thou, into my career. You better get that Bible to know what he says for you. I would hate to say that I've been a Christian all these years and had those moments. But I do thank God for his grace and his healing and restoring. And God's word is what continues to sustain me and keep me.

0: Wednesday.
1: It's Rima, Johnny Clist with you. Well, well, well, can you believe it? I wanted to share something really cool with you. Have you heard of Convoy of Hope? It's a humanitarian faith-based organization bringing hope and help to people who are impoverished, hurting, and in need. And this coming Thursday, we are doing an awesome day partnering with Convoy of Hope to raise money to provide communities with safe water for life. Do you think you could join us and be a part of it? Basically, to do it, well, it's $25 just to join. $25, not to join us to do this, but $25 can provide safe drinking water for someone for life. How cool is that? So make sure you visit the website for more information and want to join in, rima.co.nz. And of course, make sure you are listening this Thursday as we try and smash it and change millions of people's lives. Wouldn't that be great? Maybe not millions, but we'll do our best. Because water is life, isn't it? It sure is. 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But don't forget to hit the website, rima.co.nz. 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
9: Kia ora tātou. Welcome to A Minute in History with the Hope Project. The Middle Ages spanned 1,000 years from 500 to 1500 AD. While many know of the terrible failures of church leaders, like in the Crusades and Inquisitions, few are aware of how, as the respected historian and philosopher Will Durant writes, due to the teachings of the church, nearly all parts of society were helping the needy, including individuals, guilds, governments and church. Monasteries brought care to the poor and orphan. Wealthy individuals gave food to the poor at their gates. Wealthy upper-class ladies took part in charitable activities. And a quarter of tithes of the local church were commonly set aside to help the sick and struggling. Non-Christian historian William Leakey confirms the same, saying all through the darkest period of these atrocities we may trace the subduing influence of Catholic charity. Christianity has brought an uncomparable concept of charity to the world. This is our heritage. Let's value it. 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

0: It's Michael Sava with the victory song. It is Rima, Johnny Clist with you. Coming in after 9 o'clock, weird and wonderful things that have happened in the past week or so. We're going to talk about them. It is going to be a lot of fun. But music from Need to Breathe and Carrie Job up next.
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8: My son Mark is a bit of a dab hand at making sourdough bread. It's delicious. I asked him if he could teach me how to make it. So rather than reading a recipe or watching a YouTube video, I spent time with him, standing alongside, watching and learning from him, until I felt confident that if I followed closely what he did, I'd have success. And that's what happened. Sourdough bread is now a part of our regular diet. A good way to learn is to get alongside others and learn from them. That's what the disciples did with Jesus. They were with him and learnt from him by watching and listening and imitating him. If that was the model that Jesus used, it's a good model for us. I encourage you, get alongside someone you can watch, someone who can speak wisdom into your life and help you to grow in your faith. Mahara ki tō tātou atua e tēnei rā. Remember God today. I'm Alison Shaw.
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0: keeping you in the know. 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
1: In this update, tensions between the White House and Canada are rising as smoke from Canadian wildfires reaches several U.S. cities. More than 100 million people in the United States are under air quality alerts because of the smoke. U.S. President Donald Trump has accused Canada of neglectful care of their forest and says he may raise tariffs as a punishment. BBC North America correspondent Nick Johnson says it's already a growing sentiment among some Republican Congress members.
2: They are clearly concerned about this. They've said to the Canadian Prime Minister Mark Carney, the American lungs are paying the price for Canadian inaction.
1: United States Democrats claim the FBI's new base in Wellington has been opened only as an excuse for a sightseeing trip. Jordan Dunn reports.
3: The Bureau's director, Kash Patel, visited New Zealand in July last year to open a dedicated FBI office in the capital. The Trump-nominated director is facing a congressional investigation into allegations he misused taxpayer funds on luxury travel and other personal expenses. A letter from the Democrats to Patel claims the Wellington office was in part opened to justify his trip there.
1: The FBI defends the opening, saying New Zealand was the only Five Eyes partner without an official FBI office. Air New Zealand is counting down until it becomes the first international carrier to touch down at the new Western Sydney Airport. Air New Zealand will operate flights 3 days a week from late October. Both Australia and New Zealand represent each other's largest inbound markets. Air New Zealand says the new service will strengthen trans-Tasman connectivity even further. An economist expects inflation won't fall below 3% until the second half of next year. It's being driven by food price inflation, which has eased since May, but was still 2.5% in June. Stats NZ data show petrol prices last month remained 23.6% higher than the year before. ASB senior economist Mark Smith says recent changes in the Middle East are expected to further exacerbate the situation.
4: You will be faced with a situation where annual CPI inflation is only about 3.5% by the end of the year, and that's still well above the Reserve Bank's target.
1: In sport, the Irish teams narrowed the All Blacks' lead in the second half of their nation's championship rugby test. The hosts' 21-point half-time advantage, built on 4 converted tries, has been reduced with the Irish striking first out of the break. The All Blacks led 35-21 moments ago, late in the second half. All Blacks' first 5, Reuben Love, was running around with a taped-up knee after landing awkwardly while contesting a kick in the air. A surprise half-time scoreline for the Warriors against the Dragons at Mount Smart. The Auckland-based team trailed the NRL's bottom team 12-10 as both sides scored twice, with the Warriors supplementing 2 missed conversions with a penalty kick. The second half just underway. On to the Met Service forecast for the nation now till midnight tomorrow. From Northland to Manawatu, along with Coromandel Peninsula, Bay of Plenty and the Central High Country, partly cloudy with a chance of showers. From Gisborne to Wairarapa and from Horowhenua to Wellington, mainly fine, showers spreading north through the second half of tomorrow. Nelson, Marlborough and Canterbury, mainly fine tonight, rain spreading north tomorrow but becoming fine in Canterbury during the afternoon. Buller and Grey, a few showers clearing from Grey tomorrow afternoon but becoming heavier and more persistent in Buller. Westland and Fiordland, occasional rain clearing tomorrow morning. Much of Otago, partly cloudy with scattered rain tonight, becoming fine tomorrow morning. Clutha and Southland, showers clearing to fine tomorrow morning and then returning along the coast tomorrow evening. For Chatham Islands, cloudy periods, but there will be a few showers around midday tomorrow. That's your news, sport and weather. I'm Joe Gilfillan.
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0: From the Bible. From one man he made all the nations, that they should inhabit the whole earth, and he marked out their appointed times in history and the boundaries of their lands. Words to live by on Rema.

0: good.
1: Amen to that. Johnny Clist with you, and such a wonderful, wonderful night to be able to hang out. We will talk a little bit more about the All Blacks a little bit later on, maybe after 10. In the meantime, though, how about, and the Warriors, actually. We'll wait till after 10, that way we can talk about both games, because the Warriors are still going at the moment. Yes, so anyway, coming up this hour, though, we are going to talk about some weird, wonderful record breakers out there. People breaking records. Sound good? Yeah, stick around. That's coming up after this local song, Brooke Franzen with Psalm 42.

0: Austin French with Wake Up Sleeper. And speaking about waking up, there's a couple of people out there who decided they'd wake up and try and break a world record. And so that's what they did. They contacted Guinness World Records, and sure enough, they've done it. So we're going to celebrate or question a few of these tonight. First one up is a serial Guinness World Record breaker competed a marathon in under 6 hours while under the weight of a staggering 125 T-shirts. Oh, goodness. David Rush, he was in a rush because that's 6 hours. He holds the most concurrent Guinness World Record titles. It says that he decided to take on the title for the most T-shirts worn during a marathon after setting the half marathon version of the record with 137 T-shirts at the 2025 famous Idaho Potato Half Marathon. I'm not sure that really is a worthy one, but hey, run around with a lot of T-shirts on sounds a bit crazy. We will talk about a New Zealander getting in the book not too far away right here on Rima.
1: You get the idea that a book is pretty good when it's turned into a movie, right? Well, this week on A Very Tall Man, the podcast, the author of one of those joins me for a chat. The chances are you'll have either seen the movie or read the book. In fact, I wouldn't be surprised if you've got a copy. The book turned his life around, and the book is The Case for Christ. The author's name, Lee Strobel. And since then, he's written a few more books, and 18 million of us have read them. I wanted to chat with Lee because his next book covers a subject that some of us will love and yell, "Amen, preacher, brother," while others might not get so excited. The new book is all about angels and demons, with no mention of Tom Hanks, but mentions of near-death experiences. It's about seeing the supernatural. Can't wait to chat with him. Lee Strobel this week on A Very Tall Man, the podcast.
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6: This is Rhema.

Check it out. David Dunn with Start Living right here on Rema. Johnny Clish with you. Coming up very shortly, music from Blanca. And we'll get into some more Kane in a moment. But first, a New Zealand great-grandfather has officially been named the world's oldest water skiing, just a month and a half shy of his 95th birthday. Brian Murray was 94 years and 318 days old when he went water skiing on Auckland's Lake Kiriata in April, earning him the Guinness World Records title for oldest water skier male. Well done. So it's nice to see some Kiwis getting in there as well, eh? Oh, when asked what his secret was, it was the living water. Get it? The song's called Living Water. No.

0: You're with Rima Joniklist with you, hanging out. I'll tell you what, if you want to, do you like taking photos? Do you like getting the old phone out and snapping a few pictures here and there? Like travelling around to see cool things, particularly around New Zealand? Maybe you'd travel for work as well, so you get to see all sorts of areas of New Zealand. Well, we are looking for some amazing photos. It is the 2027 Rima Media calendar coming up, and we've got opportunity for a couple of photos to go in there. You could enter the calendar photo competition right today. Would you like to do that? You should. Each winning photo will receive a $50 prize voucher, as well as your photo will be part of the Rima Media calendar. All you got to do is head to rima.co.nz to find out how you can lodge your picture. Maybe you've taken a cool picture of the Franz Josef Glacier, or maybe of the geysers in Rotorua. Whatever it might be, share it. We're looking for New Zealand landscapes and New Zealand flora and fauna. Easy as that. So once again, go to the website, rima.co.nz, to enter your picture into this year's Rima Media Calendar Competition. Whew, sounds exciting, doesn't it? Go do it now. 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
4: I don't like weeds in my garden, but you have to admire their persistence and determination to get a foothold. They show up where they're least expected. A tall green thug in a bed of beautiful flowers. On a patch of bare earth within days of it being cleared. In a well-manicured lawn and winding their way up between the beans. They are solely focused on setting seed and increasing their population throughout the garden. They are stubborn. Often it takes quite a tug of war to free the roots from the soil. But should a tiny piece of root be left, then they will be back. There is an expression, 1 year's seeds is 7 years weeds. Once they are there, the seeds will find a way to sprout and the roots will make their way to the surface to regrow. We need to be more like weeds. We need to make our presence felt among those who seem different from us, not just once, but as a consistent example. Once God's word is planted, it will always find a way to blossom. Check out sarahthegardener.co.nz.
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It's gone.

Stars Go Dim with It's Gonna Get Better here on Rima. Let's keep the music rolling right now. This is Sanctus Real with You Are, I Am. 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

0: You're with Rima, Johnny Kliss with you. That is Sanctus Real with You Are I Am. After 10 o'clock, we'll recap a little bit about the All Blacks versus Ireland and the Warriors versus the St. George Dragons. No wins, one win, two wins for New Zealand teams. Well, we'll talk about it. I'm sure it's been going to be in the news at 10 o'clock, but I'll give you a bit more of my thoughts after 10 right here on Rima. To get us there, though, Micah Tyler and Natalie Grant on the way next.
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1: In this update, young people took a leading role in organising today's protest against the government's conservation changes. Protesters marched from Wellington Civic Square to Parliament during the afternoon. The Make Noise for Nature event was backed by Forest and Bird, Greenpeace and the Green Party. Organiser Lou Farandousset says more than half the organising committee were aged 12 to 22.
2: It's our responsibility to keep those land protected and share it to the future generation.
1: A feeling keeping the Inter-Islander ferry service in public hands provides certainty for customers and workers. Kiwi Rail will have a 30-year contract to run the ferries to be named Coupe and Cook. The Rail and Maritime Transport Union says the best option is to keep the new ferries as government-owned and operated. Conflict between the United States and Iran is threatening to spill into countries in the Persian Gulf, with reports of critical civilian infrastructure being hit. The United States has launched yet another day of attacks, with Iran striking American targets in the region in retaliation. Regional authorities say bridges, a train station, an airport, power and water stations have been struck. The BBC's security correspondent Frank Gardner says the strikes from the United States and Iran are starting to cross lines.
3: If you're hitting sites that can be used by civilians, that could be considered by some to be a war crime.
1: A belief native bush in the central North Island will benefit from the Sika Deer Management Plan. Sika have been labelled the North Island's first herd of special interest by Hunting and Fishing Minister James Meagher. The Game Animal Council's managing them across more than 100,000 hectares in the Kaimanawa and Kawika Forest Parks. CEO Karina Jordan says population management will decrease the pressure on forests.
4: With those areas, you're seeing better quality animals, a lower number of animals on the environment, and therefore conservation outcomes.
1: In sport, to the All Blacks' 32-year fortress,
5: referee looks at the big screen and says, that will do it! 53! Strike for the All Blacks at Eden Park! Too good for the Irish, and they're 3 from 3 in July.
1: Commentator Elliot Smith as the All Blacks put on arguably the best performance in the Dave Rennie era to beat Ireland 40 points to 21 in Auckland. The hosts ran in 6 tries off the back of dominant ball running from the forwards. Reserve hooker Asafour Omoa scored shortly after coming on late in the first half following an injury to Cody Taylor. The 5-pointer was awarded after a review showed the ball nicked the white paint of the try line. Across town at Mount Smart Stadium in League's NRL, the Warriors fended off the Dragons 20-12 in a scrappy game to reclaim second spot on the ladder. It was an odd night of 2-pointers for the Warriors, with Chanel Harris-Tavita missing 2 of 3 conversions but nailing 3 penalties. To the Met Service forecast for the nation until midnight tomorrow. From Northland to Manawatu, along with Coromandel Peninsula, Bay of Plenty and the Central High Country, partly cloudy with a chance of showers. From Gisborne to Wairarapa and from Horowhenua to Wellington, mainly fine, showers spreading through the second half of tomorrow. Nelson, Marlborough and Canterbury, mainly fine tonight, rain spreading north tomorrow but becoming fine in Canterbury during the afternoon. Buller and Grey, a few showers clearing from Grey tomorrow afternoon but becoming heavier and more persistent in Buller. Westland and Fiordland, occasional rain clearing tomorrow morning. Much of Otago, partly cloudy with scattered rain tonight, becoming fine tomorrow morning. Clutha and Southland, showers clearing to fine tomorrow morning, then showers returning along the coast tomorrow evening. For Chatham Islands, cloudy periods with a few showers around midday tomorrow. That's your news, sport and weather. I'm Joe Gilfillan.
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7: From the Bible. Then Jesus declared, I am the bread of life. Whoever comes to me will never go hungry, and whoever believes in me will never be thirsty. Words to live by on Rema.

You can believe it. That is Toby Mac with God Did It and Deal with Rima. Johnny Cliffs with you. 11 past 10. Coming up after 11 o'clock, by the way, we've got an hour of worship to wind down your Saturday. Before then, we are talking All Blacks next. We're talking Warriors after that. And, well, a lot of great music, including this one from Madison Watkins. This is God You Are.

0: So watch me burn. Well, there you go. World on fire from Four King and Country. And I think the All Blacks set the world on fire with putting 40 points on Ireland. 40-21 was the final score. And the All Blacks certainly looked good. Interesting lineup tonight, moving Vai from the second row to the back of the scrum or the side of the scrum. But he played excellently. There were lots of just interesting stuff. Ireland, I don't think, played their best. I certainly don't feel like they were top. They often looked like they were doing well and then would knock on or lose it or not quite keep control. While the All Blacks were tighter with their didn't make as many mistakes, were a lot tighter and capitalised a lot more on the ground they made and stuff. I do kind of feel like if Ireland had played the All Blacks first, it would have been a close game. And if France played them now, France would have got their butts handed to them, so to speak. I do think that first game was kind of the best opportunity that a team had to beat the All Blacks at home. Just saying. But yes, I think it's a good build-up to the South African tour, but that South African tour, the 7-odd games that we're playing there, could we win them all? I don't know. It's going to be absolutely a tough thing. Anyway, stick around. We're going to talk about the Warriors game tonight as well. That's coming up very shortly.
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5: What is God's will for my life? That's a common question that Christians ask each other and ask God. What's the plan that God has for my life? Who does he want me to marry? What career does he want me to pursue? Many people spend a lot of time trying to pry the answer to those questions out of God's hands. But the Bible is conspicuously silent on the question of God's will for our lives. Instead, the Bible is concerned with a far more important question. What is God's will for his own life? God has a life and he has a will for his life too, which he describes in Ephesians 1. He made known to us the mystery of his will, to bring unity to all things in heaven and on earth under Christ. God's will is to bring everything under the authority of Jesus. And to the degree that we are living our lives to that end, we are doing God's will. So I think we should spend less time asking, what is God's will for my life? And more time asking, how can I get on board with God's will for his own life? I'm Reuben Munn from Shore Community Church. Find us at shore.org.nz.
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Josh Grove with a mighty thanks here on Rima. Johnny Clisp with you. Now, I will recap the sport over the weekend tomorrow night on the show. Just saying, do the big thing. But the big heads up, Warriors managed to win against the Dragons. Dragons are bottom of the table, but boy, oh boy, did they come out to play and made a few mistakes, and it could have been a lot worse. But I tell you what, 20-12 is a good win to the Warriors to continue now being on 30 points. Still second at the table, but only 2 points away from number one, Penrith. Could they overtake them? We'll have to wait and see. Anyway, should we get back into the music? I've got a song specially for you, Warriors fans. It's called Warrior. Check it out.

0: It's Rima Johnnyquist with you. You know, we just love hanging out. And everyone who knows me knows that I'm a bit of a sort of a kid at heart. It's kind of like I never got past intermediate age, and particularly with humour and that. But I think part of the idea of growing up healthily is to still remember the kid inside and have fun in life. And one way you can do that, of course, is the Sunday Kids Club with Rach. And it's on the move slightly. It's gone a little bit earlier. So it's kicking off from 6 a.m, runs through to 8, and it's going to be a wonderful time of just getting together with your family and having lots of fun. It's got the same great programs involved. Paws and Tails is back at a new time at 6:30, created by the team from Insight for Living. Paws and Tails is a radio drama that teaches kids biblical truths through the stories of wildwood characters. Lovely, eh? Then Adventures of Odyssey in Odyssey is at 7:30, based on the fictional town of Odyssey, where you join Wit, Wooten, and Connie and the rest of the cast as they navigate the ups and downs of life and even do a bit of time travel, just saying. And every week you can join Rach for the prayer mat, story time, great kids worship music and exclusive kids competition, kids club competitions and all that sort of stuff. So pretty cool, eh? 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It'll be a lot of fun and well worth doing it. Do you want to join me for it, maybe? It'll be good. Rach is waiting. Anyway, let's get back into the music while you put it in your diary.
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8: Hi, I'm Paul Trebilco. It's so sad when people we love die. We speak about people passing away. As believers, we know that death is not the end and that believers in Christ will pass on to a new life. The early Christians believed that death was not the end. They awaited resurrection. They adopted the word cemeteries as the name for where they were buried. Cemetery means sleeping place. This wasn't a word that was used for where people were buried. Christians used this word to express their belief that people who died in Christ were simply sleeping, awaiting resurrection. The word eventually became used by everyone, but its special Christian meaning of sleeping place remains. Christ has conquered death, and those who have died in Christ are simply asleep, awaiting resurrection. Thanks be to God. I'm Paul Tribulco from the Theology Program at the University of Otago.
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0: Tyron Wells with Serve the Lord here on Rema. John Eklis with you. Well, speaking of Serve the Lord, we can serve him with some great praise, and that's coming in after 11, an hour of worship to wind down your Saturday. Stick around. Marley Solar and 10th Avenue North to get us there. And don't forget, you can vote for Marley Solar in the People's Choice Awards. 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
1: In this update, Biosecurity's confirmed no new cases of H5N1 bird flu with enhanced surveillance in the Wairarapa. The Ministry for Primary Industries says there's no evidence of mass mortalities in wildlife or infected poultry after a bird near Carterton tested positive for the H5N1 strain. Eggs and poultry remain safe to eat and public health risk remains low. MPI says they're assessing all reports about unwell or dead birds. They're urging people to report any sick or dead birds in a group and not to touch them. Winston Peters says there should be criminal charges laid against those involved in building Wellington's transmission gully. The highway needed significant repairs just 3 years after it was finished. Mr. Peters says the lowest bidder got the deal, then negotiated costs upwards.
2: Well, when it's finished, they had 5 different lots of tar seal and nearly all were defective and nobody's been put in prison. It's a disgrace.
1: Mr. Peters says taxpayers were defrauded and in other societies that could lead to a conviction. Trade Minister Todd McClay says our export numbers have remained strong despite the United States' ever-changing tariff rates. Tariff rates are expected to rise again in the near future, with the United States Supreme Court's protection of the existing rate coming to an end next week. Mr. McClay says our exports to the United States have increased by as much as 4% over the last 12 months. A special sound has rung out of Southland Hospital's paediatric ward. Cancer survivors can now ring a special bell donated by the Child Cancer Foundation while surrounded by family and staff to mark the end of their treatment. 6-year-old Riley Timaro rang the bell for the inaugural ring, celebrating the end of his 3-year leukemia battle. Mother Alicia Patterson says the idea came about with one of the hospital's play specialists so he could mark the milestone in a familiar place.
3: Other kids can do it down here because then they're not traveling back to Christchurch. We were able to do it with the nurses that knew Riley, knew us really well. Yeah, it was really nice.
1: In sport, another tick from the new look All Blacks under coach Dave Rennie to extend their unbeaten record at Eden Park to 53 games. They beat Ireland 40-21, running in 6-3. Utility back Damian McKenzie scored a try and was dangerous on attack and says the team's feeling more comfortable with Rennie's brand of rugby.
4: I think the way we're playing and the way we're trying to play is we're trying to be optimistic, and you know, if there's opportunity to have a crack and one-on-ones, then that's what we'll take. And boys are really enjoying it. I think we got the balance right a lot better tonight around our run and kick.
1: The Warriors have survived a scare from NRL struggler St George Illawarra at Mount Smart. The Warriors came out on top 20-12 after trailing by 2 at the break, shutting out the Dragons in the second half to reclaim second spot on the ladder. Co-captain James Fisher-Harris has given credit to the Dragons, who have managed only 2 wins this season.
5: They came out to play. Shout out to the Dragons boys. It shows anyone in the competition is a really hard battle, and I thought they bring the intensity from the start. We've got a lot of things to work on, but we're still building happy to get that up.
1: To the forecast, from Northland to Manawatu, along with Coromandel Peninsula, Bay of Plenty and the Central High Country, partly cloudy with a chance of showers. From Gisborne to Wairarapa and from Horowhenua to Wellington, mainly fine, showers spreading north through the second half of tomorrow. Nelson, Marlborough and Canterbury, mainly fine tonight, rain spreading north tomorrow but becoming fine in Canterbury during the afternoon. Buller and Grey, a few showers clearing from Grey tomorrow afternoon but becoming heavier and more persistent in Buller. Westland and Fiordland, occasional rain clearing tomorrow morning. Much of Otago, partly cloudy with scattered rain through the night tonight, becoming fine tomorrow morning. Clutha and Southland, showers clearing to fine tomorrow morning, and then those showers returning along the coast tomorrow evening. Chatham Islands, cloudy periods, a few showers around midday tomorrow. That's your news, sport and weather. I'm Joe Gilfillan.
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8: Great words to live by from Mark chapter 10. Johnny Clist with you, and it's time for Worship Nation, time for us to worship our way through to the end of the evening, to a new day, Sunday, in fact, God's Day. All right, now we're going to start it off with some Chris Tomlin. Very shortly, we're going to read together from Psalm 63. So get your Bible ready, but this is Holy is the Lord.

All right, it's time for us to get into a scripture as part of our worship. We're going to read from Psalm 63. It starts off at the beginning. O God, you are my God. Earnestly I seek you. My soul thirsts for you. My flesh faints for you. As in a dry and weary land where there is no water. So I have looked upon you in the sanctuary. Behold your power and glory, because your steadfast love is better than life. My lips will praise you, so I will bless you as long as I live. In your name I will lift up my hands. Let's get back into worship right here.

It's Victor's Crown from Darlene Check right here on Worship Nation on Rema. Coming up shortly, you can conquer your Jericho. That is our passage or our topic for our word for today, coming up very, very shortly. It's actually part two in a two-part series. If you missed yesterday's one, you can listen to it on the app, the Word for Today app. Download it onto your smartphone, and then you can listen to the audio whenever, however, or whatever. But I'll have today's one for you in just a moment. This is Brenton Brown with Lord, Rain on Me.

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1: Joshua lifted his eyes. A man stood opposite him. From Joshua 5 verse 13. In late January 1956, Dr. Martin Luther King Jr. received a threatening telephone call at his house. It was not the first foreboding message he'd received, but on this night, as his children and wife lay sleeping, the weight of the civil rights movement was too heavy. He decided that the risk was too great. He began to map out an exit strategy. At midnight, he bowed over the kitchen table and began to pray. "I'm afraid. The people are looking to me for leadership, and if I stand before them without strength and courage, they too will falter. I'm at the end of my powers. I've nothing left. I've come to the point where I can't face it alone." King described what happened next. "I experienced the presence of the divine as I've never experienced him before. It seemed as though I could hear the quiet assurance of an inner voice saying, 'Stand up for righteousness, stand up for truth, and God will be at your side forever.'" When facing a daunting challenge, Dr. King shifted his focus and turned to God. The Bible says, when Joshua was by Jericho, he lifted his eyes and behold, a man stood opposite him. From Joshua 5 verse 13. After Joshua lifted his eyes from Jericho, a divine messenger stood before him with the solution to his problem. As long as your eyes are only on your problem, you won't see your problem solver. You must look up. "I will lift up my eyes to the hills. From hence comes my help. My help comes from the Lord." From Psalm 121, verses 1 to 2.
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Casting Crowns with Glorious Day here on Rema. Johnny Cliss with you. Going to take you back to a Vineyard, classic Vineyard song from Brian Dirksen as part of Vineyard from back in the day, Refiner's Finer. Why am I doing this? Well, because Brian Dirksen, it's just come out recently that he has been diagnosed with stage 4 cancer. So we want to lift him up and keep him in our prayers, and we're going to worship together with a song that he wrote back in the day as well. This is Refiner's Fire.

Brian Dirksen with Refiners Fire here on REMA. And just as I was saying before, Brian Dirksen been diagnosed with stage 4 cancer. So we want to pray for him and his family. Let's lift them up now. Heavenly Father, we just thank you for all that you're doing. We thank you for this wonderful servant of yours, Brian Dirksen, with all the great worship songs he's written and led us in worship with. Songs like that one, Refiners Fire. We just pray for his family and him with what he's going through at the moment. May you pour your comfort and, well, just love and upon him. And we thank you that he is saved and he knows you. We just ask that you would be with him in this time. We pray these things in your wonderful name. Amen. Here's Delirious right now with Lord, You Have My Heart. Lord.

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1: That's a great one from Leanna Crawford, Still Waters, based on Psalm 23. Well, stick around. We're going to continue on with great music right here on Rema. It is Worship Nation. Got time for a few more songs before we get to midnight. And then after midnight, great music throughout the night. And I'll be back from 6 tomorrow night for another evening of great inspiration and music. In the meantime, here's Third Day with Show Me Your Glory. God bless you.

0: Rima, keeping you in the know. 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
1: In this update, nature enthusiasts from all sides of the political spectrum rallied in Wellington during the day, protesting against the government's proposed conservation changes. Hundreds gathered at the Make Noise for Nature march from Civic Square to Parliament. The rally was backed by Forest and Bird, Greenpeace and the Green Party. Event organiser Lou Farandousset says many protesters were not concerned about political allegiances.
2: Whatever their political beliefs, everyone enjoyed the bush and go jumping, hiking, hunting. Fishing.
1: The Children's Commissioner says the government should focus on other problems instead of pushing through police move-on orders. The Justice Committee heard more feedback on the proposed bill on Friday. It would see rough sleepers, beggars or people being disorderly being ordered away from a public space. They'll risk fines of up to $2,000 or 3 months in jail if they don't leave. Dr. Claire Achmad says the government should be working urgently on solving the main problem here.
3: How to get every single one of these people who are living on our streets a hot meal and a roof over their head.
1: An economist expects inflation won't fall below 3% until the second half of next year. Food price inflation's the problem, still at 2.5% for June. Stats NZ data show petrol prices last month remained 23.6% dearer than last June. ASB senior economist Mark Smith says recent changes in the Middle East are expected to further exacerbate the problem.
4: You will be faced with a situation where annual CPI inflation is only about 3.5% by the end of the year, and that's still well above the Reserve Bank's target.
1: The top youth Scrabble players have been found for a Trans-Tasman competition in Brisbane in September. Our first youth Scrabble championships took place in Auckland during the day, with 16-year-old Cooper Ashley winning the inaugural title. 14 other players competed, with two 13-year-olds coming second and third. Scrabble New Zealand president Murray Rogers says the tournament's top three had the most competitive experience.
5: They were the same three who represented New Zealand in the Youth World Championships in Kuala Lumpur last year.
1: In sport, to the All Blacks' fortress of 31 years.
6: Referee looks at the big screen and says, that will do it. 53 strike for the All Blacks at Eden Park. Too good for the Irish, and they're 3 from 3 in July.
1: Commentator Elliot Smith, after the All Blacks put on arguably the best performance of the Dave Rennie era, beating Ireland 40 points to 21 at Eden Park. The All Blacks ran in 6 tries off the back of dominant ball running from the forwards. The Warriors fended off the St George Illawarra Dragons 2012 in a scrappy effort at Mount Smart to reclaim second spot on the NRL league ladder. The Warriors' 5'8" Chanel Harris-Tavita slotted 3 penalties but missed 2 of 3 conversions. 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From Gisborne to Wairarapa and from Horowhenua to Wellington, mainly fine, showers spreading north from late morning. Nelson, Marlborough and Canterbury, rain spreading north this morning but becoming fine in Canterbury in the afternoon. Buller, a few showers becoming heavier and more frequent during the afternoon. Grey to Fiordland, occasional rain clearing this morning. For much of Otago, scattered rain between now and dawn and then becoming fine for the rest of the day. Clutha and Southland, cloudy periods, isolated light showers along the south coast from sometime during the evening. For Chatham Islands, cloudy periods and a few showers around midday into the afternoon. That is your news, sport and weather. I'm Joe Gilfillan.
0: From the Bible. When Jesus spoke again to the people, he said, I am the light of the world. Whoever follows me will never walk in darkness, but will have the light of life. 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
8: Mary Magdalene does not have the best reputation. 2,000 years after she lived, there's one thing most people tend to associate her with. If you asked the general public today what they know about Mary Magdalene, many would say she was, let's put it delicately, an adult worker. That's the reputation she has. And it's actually pretty unfair, because there isn't any real evidence that she did what we might call adult work. The Bible doesn't say that she did. But centuries of speculation have left their mark, and that's now what many people think of when they hear her name. So what do we actually know about Mary Magdalene? And why should her story matter to us? Those are the questions we're exploring in this 7-minute sermon, because her life is remembered in the church calendar this month. The Feast of Saint Mary Magdalene is coming up soon, and it gives us a good opportunity to think about who she really was. So let's turn to Scripture. In the Gospels, Mary Magdalene is mentioned 12 times, which is more than most of the apostles. Luke tells us that Mary had been healed by Jesus. These are verses from Luke chapter 8.
9: Jesus travelled about from one town and village to another, proclaiming the good news of the kingdom of God. The 12 were with him, and also some women who had been cured of evil spirits and diseases, including Mary, called Magdalene, from whom 7 demons had come out.
8: That's Luke chapter 8, verses 1 and 2 from the NIV. Mary had been cured of something awful. Luke says she had been freed from 7 demons. And in the Bible, the number 7 symbolises completeness. This suggests that Mary's suffering had been severe, overwhelming, dominating her life. But she had been healed by Jesus. And after that, she became one of the women who supported his ministry. Luke goes on to say that these women helped support Jesus and the apostles out of their own means. Mary gave her own money to help fund the Lord's work. People sometimes assume Mary was the woman who poured perfume on Jesus' feet in the home of a Pharisee. In that story, the woman is described as someone who lived a sinful life. Part of the reason people link her with Mary Magdalene is because Pope Gregory the Great made that connection in a sermon about 1500 years ago. He wanted to emphasise that Jesus is a friend of sinners, which is absolutely true. But there's no evidence that this particular woman was Mary Magdalene. We don't know that she had an immoral past. There's no biblical basis for that assumption. But because she was identified that way for centuries, the reputation stuck. If you search Mary Magdalene online, you'll also find people wondering whether she was the same person as Mary of Bethany, the sister of Lazarus. But again, there's not much evidence for that either. As Meg Butcher points out, the confusion is partly because there were several Marys following Jesus at that time. Mary was the most common name for Jewish women in that period. So there's a fair bit of confusion about Mary Magdalene's identity. And that's even before we get to Dan Brown's Da Vinci Code theory that she was secretly married to Jesus. For the record, there's no evidence for that either. But that's a story for another day. We don't know a huge amount about Mary Magdalene during Jesus' ministry. But we do know this. When Jesus was crucified, she was there. All four Gospels say that a group of women stood near the cross, and Mary Magdalene is specifically named by 3 of the Gospel writers. She remained there through the horror of the crucifixion, right until Jesus' body was taken down. She followed to see where he was buried. She knew exactly where the tomb was, which is why she was able to return there early on the first Easter Sunday. And it's worth noting that travelling alone before dawn in a city that wasn't her home took real courage and commitment. Now, of course, Jesus did not stay dead. John's Gospel records Mary's encounter with the risen Christ. John chapter 20 says Mary arrives at the tomb, finds it empty, and is devastated. She turns around and sees someone standing there, but she doesn't realise it's Jesus. He asks her why she's crying and who she's looking for. Thinking he's the gardener, she begs him to tell her where the body has been taken. And then Jesus simply says her name, Mary. At that moment, she recognises him. She turns towards him and cries out, Rabboni, which means teacher. Jesus instructs her to go and tell the disciples that he is ascending to the Father. Meg Butcher notes how touching it is that Mary didn't recognise Jesus at first. She was so overwhelmed by grief, she couldn't see that her Saviour was standing right in front of her. But once she realised who he was, once she encountered the risen Christ, Mary did exactly what he told her to do. She went and told the disciples that Jesus was alive. And that means Mary Magdalene was the first preacher of the resurrection. she was the first person to announce the good news that Christ had risen. This was remarkable because in that culture, women were not considered reliable witnesses. Their testimony wasn't accepted in court. And yet, the most important message in history, the news of Christ's victory over death, it was entrusted to a woman. And not just any woman, but this woman. It's sad that 2,000 years later, this is not what people usually associate Mary Magdalene with. Years of conjecture, mislabeling, and misunderstanding have given her a bad reputation. And that really shouldn't be the case. What she should be known for is her faithfulness to Jesus, her sacrificial support of his ministry, her devotion at the cross and the tomb, and her extraordinary role in proclaiming the resurrection. Those are the things we should associate her with, and they are why the story of St. Mary Magdalene still matters. Her life gives us a great example to follow.
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3: Who are you trying to impress? This is Susie Holt with Chocolate and God. Romans 15 verses 5 and 6 say, "May the God who gives endurance and encouragement give you a spirit of unity among yourselves as you follow Christ Jesus, so that with one heart and mouth you may glorify the God and Father of our Lord Jesus Christ." We need to stop acting like the rest of the world. There is no excuse to just act any way we choose. We are called to be holy because He is holy. There's no room for argument on that. I'm all for freedom in Christ, but I believe we have taken it a bit too far at times, acting like that licenses us.

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1: In every situation where we need courage, we need Christ. 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
3: Kia ora tātou. Welcome to A Minute in History with the Hope Project. While the ideas of charity we have as a culture come quite specifically from the impact of Jesus' teachings, it remains that a level of charity is found in all cultures. Māori society has some very attractive characteristics to it, which we could learn from. In Māori society, lands were tribally owned, which led to generosity with land where its use was in the interests of the people. An example would be land lent for the building of churches, which would essentially be owned rent-free for as long as the purpose for which it was given remained. Another example of inbuilt generosity in Māori culture related to food. While children were known to die of starvation in England in the early 1800s, on the marae, food was communally owned, so if the marae had food, everyone ate. This generosity with hospitality continues today and is an admirable dynamic. It's part of our heritage together as a nation. Find out more at hopeproject.co.nz.
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Don't be afraid or terrified because of them. For the Lord your God goes with you. He will never leave you or forsake you. Words to Live By on Rema.

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6: A good friend of mine, now in her 90s, spent 30 years working as a missionary midwife in the highlands of Papua New Guinea. Being the 1960s, cannibalism was still happening, and she was the only white woman most had seen. 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Isolation, aloneness, and danger abounded. But she spoke to me of never feeling frightened or lonely. Rather, she felt carried. God was her constant companion and protection. Maybe you're feeling isolated or alone today, or in danger. I want to remind you that God is with you. He is always present. Talk to him today, and I'm confident that like her, you will experience his abiding presence to carry you through. Mahara ki tō tātou atua e tēnei rā. Remember God today. I'm Alison Shaw.
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1: Unknowingly, Joseph was put into the prison. 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
1: In Ephesians chapter 4, 23 to 24, the Apostle Paul urges believers to be made new in the attitudes of your mind and to put on the new self created to be like God in true righteousness and holiness. This renewal of the mind and spirit enables us to walk closely with God, guided by His wisdom and filled with His love. By cultivating a consciousness and awareness that God is in my life every single day, we actually begin to walk in a new level of favor and guidance and strength. We have to realize that we have a brand new conscious. We have His Spirit living inside of us. This journey isn't about perfection. It's about continual growth and transformation in our relationship with God. It empowers us to live our faith out authentically and impactfully, reflecting His light and love to the world. It's Joshua Singh, and I want to help you grow in your walk with God. 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

0: from the Bible. This is a trustworthy saying that deserves full acceptance. That is why we labor and strive, because we have put our hope in the living God, who is the Savior of all people, and especially those who believe. Words to Live By on Rhema.
1: It's the weekend, and a lot of us are recovering from our week in the workplace. Through our occupation, we earn a living so that our families have the resources needed to sustain a chosen lifestyle. And that's as God designed it. G'day, I'm Clayton Bjellin, and today on Insight for Living, Chuck Swindoll will remind us that the rhythm of our work should include leisure. Now, that's not a command to take a vacation. Rather, it's a spiritual attitude that creates space for knowing God and enjoying His presence. So let's resume our study that Chuck titled, Strengthening Your Grip on Leisure.
2: Back into chapter 1 of Genesis, where it reads, God created. Do you observe what God did? He says that the earth was formless and void, and there was darkness over the surface of the troubled waters. And in God's genius, He put together form and order out of that which was void of both. God came on the scene, and as He found it in disarray, He began to put it together in an orderly, organized fashion. He loves order. And it began to display the beauty of His handiwork. And He flung the stars into space. And He called light in. And He separated matter that was solid from matter that was space. And He pushed it aside. And He built the canvas of the universe above us. And He painted His world there that still displays His glory. He put it all together so that mankind throughout time would, in just viewing the spaces above Him, see the glory of God. It's fabulous when you enter into the experience of this creative act. Oh, I cannot create something from nothing. I must begin with where I am and use the matter He's given me in my head. But there are recesses there that are never, ever expressed unless I take time to create. For you, it may not be the writing of a book or the putting together of poetry or the study of animals or flowers or the world of a garden and watching it grow. But to have leisure means you find a way of expressing that part of you that makes you you. I love it that God did not simply create and then stand back and move on to the next. He communicated. See verse 22, it's right here in front of us. He talked to the birds and to those fishes, and He says, be fruitful and multiply and fill the waters in the seas and let the birds multiply on the earth. He reached out and He got in touch. Verse 31 says that He found favor in it. It was very good, including the making of man and woman. His creative work that led to His communication was not a waste of time. It was not a little significant. It was not lazy or irresponsible. It was a full expression of divinity. He communicated. He talked. And on top of it all, that beautiful weekend that followed, isn't it great? Verse 2. He set aside His work and He rested. He invented the weekend. You ask the average Southern Californian if he had a good weekend, you know what he'll tell you? He'll tell you where he went, how far he drove, how much he spent, what all he was involved in doing. And he still doesn't answer the question, did you have a good weekend? T.S. Eliot, with fierce cynicism, writes, and the wind shall say, here were a decent, godless people, their only monument, an asphalt road, and 1,000 lost golf balls. Look again, God stopped. He wasn't tired. It wasn't because there was not something else to do. It wasn't because he had run out of things to fill his time. It was a deliberate stopping of work so that there could be a deliberate beginning of leisure to look at, to gather the value of it, to think it through. Forgive me if it just shocks you, but to enjoy it all. We are a crazy bunch, ladies and gentlemen, really crazy. As soon as we are unproductive, meaning turning something out with our hands, and as soon as the only purpose is enjoyment, guilt comes up out of the swamp. I mean, ready to latch onto you, and he is green, and he's got barbs all over him, and fangs that drip with venom. What in the world is happening to our generation? Why must every moment be so blame productive? For what? For what? How much will it take to satisfy? Rockefeller answers wisely, a little bit more than a man has. You want my definition of leisure? Whether you want it or not, I'm giving it to you. It means taking time to imitate God. That's leisure. Taking time to imitate God. My son and I were in a Hallmark store a number of years ago, my older son and I. As I recall, we were looking for a Mother's Day card, and they got so mushy that he began to lose interest in them right away. And he moved back to the posters that were held back in a large rack in the rear of that store. And then he called me back after he studied them for several minutes, and he found one that he liked. I'll never forget it. It was a large picture of a boat sitting on a lake. The sun was either just setting or just rising from the behind the bushes there along the shoreline. Two lazy fishing lines were in the water with little ripples running out from them. And at the bottom of this quiet scene, two words, take time. Take time. He put his arm around me and he said, "Dad, I like that. The only longing in my heart is that I didn't take enough time." Irretrievable. Take time. Time to rest. Time to think. Time to communicate. Time to listen. Time to create. Time to know God. A.W. Tozer wrote, "May not the inadequacy of much of our spiritual experience be traced back to our habit of skipping through the corridor of the kingdom as children in the marketplace, always chattering about everything, but pausing to learn the true value of nothing." Chatter, chatter, chatter, talk, talk, talk, Sunday, Sunday, Sunday, church, church, church, Bible, Bible, Bible, pausing to learn the true value of nothing. Why? Because of the absence of leisure. When is the last time you read a good book all the way through and you didn't skip the poems? When was the last time you took that magazine and you took time to digest it right down to the art and the choice of color for those pictures that were chosen by a very highly trained, well-paid staff of editors? When was the last magazine you really digested? The last time you took a portion of God's word and just lived in it long enough to get deeper than print on the page. For some of you, it has been years. It says that God planted the garden in the east, verse 8, chapter 2. He placed the man there whom he had formed. He caused everything to grow that was in that garden. That must have been something beautiful. And as it grew, he watched man, he observed man as he was alone in the garden, tilling it, moving about through it. And by the way, work was created by God, and it's not a part of the curse. The sweat on the brow is a part of the curse. The thorns and thistles that would later grow in the garden, but not tilling the soil. He told man to keep it, and man did, but God began to notice something missing. There was a relationship missing in man's life. And it says in verse 18, the Lord said, it is not good for the man to be alone. You ever notice this? Man did not come to God one day and say, God, I've had it in the garden alone. I am really up to here with those lonely days and nights. It says God saw that it was not good for man to be alone. You know how God knew that? He took time to observe. He related. He anticipated the need before Adam even said it. Communication is that verbal relationship. Oh, but relating to people, that's that nonverbal. That's that being in touch, that ability to see without their having to say. That's part of leisure. You take time to study how your child is made. You observe that this is unlike your other children, and you move in to help. That's relating. And that's building a friendship. It takes time. You can't skate if you want it to be a real friendship. I was humored to hear from one of our staff members this past week. Someone had sent him a thank you note for something he had done related to his ministry, And the top of this thank you note was a cartoon. It was a picture of a thief with a gun out, pointing it to this victim, saying, give me all your valuables. And the victim was stuffing all of his friends into a sack. What do you stuff in the sack when the thief says, give me everything that's valuable? If you spend enough time in leisure thinking through life, you stuff your friends there. Joseph Piper, P-I-E-P-E-R, wrote a book in German. It was later translated into English called Leisure, The Basis of Culture. Don't miss that. The basis. Joseph Piper believes that leisure is the very basis of a culture, not the luxury. Leisure is an attitude of mind and a condition of the soul that fosters the capacity to perceive the reality of the world. He maintains that in our Western world, total labor has vanquished leisure. Unless we regain the art of silence and insight, the ability for non-activity, unless we substitute true leisure for our hectic amusements, we will destroy our culture and ourselves. Culture depends for its very existence on leisure, and leisure in its turn is not possible unless it has a durable, living link with divine worship. It takes time, quietness, solitude. Oh, I hear you. I understand where you're coming from. Where you're coming from is where I live. I'm amazed at how people feel that I'm sort of in another world and I just kind of jump out of the study one day a week and then just jump back in again. Hey, I battle this thing like mad. Of all six people in our family, I am the most anxious. I say to my shame. I worry more than anyone else in our family. I am usually the most negative. I am seldom the one with the most vision and faith. That's my wife. That's her role. And God brings me up short sometime in those anxious moments and says, there are two pieces of counsel I want you to get, and then I want you to share. One of them is based on Matthew chapter 6. Where Jesus is speaking, love it. I need it. Matthew 6, verse 24 through verse 34. Jesus says, you cannot serve two masters. You will hate one and love the other, or you will hold to one and despise the other. You can't serve God and money. You can't come to know God and live and serve a competitive world, live in and can serve it and worship it. You cannot serve God and money. Gentlemen, ladies, you cannot serve both. Jesus said it. If your pursuit is to make a whole lot of money, you cannot serve God. Now, in the serving of God, He may graciously give you the outflow of prosperity, but you cannot serve money and at the same time tell yourself you're serving God. He said it. Now, believe this. And then throughout the rest of this passage, he says time and again, do not be anxious, do not be anxious, do not be anxious, do not be anxious. You know what I get from this? Took him four times for me to get it. That's how slow I am. Deliberately stop being absorbed with worry. That's the first piece of counsel if you want to handle leisure. Deliberately stop it. That means you make a conscious determination to stop it. Deliberately stop being worried. You know what we worry about? Non-essentials, unchangeables, and impossibles. They're all here. What are we going to have for supper? Oh, we had that last night. When am I going to get a new sport coat? I'm tired of blue. When am I going to ever get that gray sport coat? What are you going to wear tomorrow night? Oh, don't wear that. What are we going to have to drink tonight? What, you want iced tea or coffee? All right. What do you want? Who really cares? Whether you wear blue, gray, green, or chartreuse, who cares? It's a non-essential. Who can add one inch to his stature, verse 27, by worrying? 6'9", junior high girl? No problem. You just need a 7'1" boy to go around with. You can't shrink one inch by worrying that you're 6'9 and only 13 years old. And who of you, by being anxious about tomorrow, will change one blessed thing about tomorrow? Nobody. That's impossible. So lay back. Now, let me tell you that when you do handle your worry factor, when you do deal with it, you'll get rid of the plastic. Doesn't mean to credit cards, though that might not be a bad idea. You'll get rid of the plastic stuff in your life. John Steinbeck, when everybody else was telling him to retire and watch out for the cholesterol intake and he should lay back and relax and you know, do those things that you normally think of, buy a rocker and rock in it, decided to get his dog named Charlie and to get a truck and to drive thousands of miles across America and see what he observed. Put it in a book called Travels with Charlie in Search of America. Now that is a creative title, isn't it? He said he discovered that we're living in a cellophane age. Everything's plastic. He stopped at a little cafe one evening. He said the table linen was plastic. The butter dish, plastic. The sugar and crackers were wrapped in cellophane. The jelly was in a small plastic coffin sealed with cellophane. It was early evening. I was the only customer. Even the waitress wore a sponge apron. She wasn't happy, she wasn't unhappy, she wasn't anything. Later, a friend told him, if in all of your travels you come on a man with guts, mark the place. I want to see him. I haven't seen anything but cowardice and expediency. This used to be a nation of giants. Where have the giants gone? You can't defend a nation with a board of directors. It takes men. Where are they? You know why there aren't men? Because there isn't leisure. Ladies and gentlemen, you have to deliberately stop worrying about the non-essentials, unchangeables, and the impossibles. Hebrews 4, don't take the time to turn. It says we got to be afraid of missing that rest. There remains a rest. You know what it tells me? It tells me, secondly, consciously start taking time for leisure. Consciously start taking time for leisure. I'll tell you what, your world will come together. You'll be amazed. I'm starting to do that. It's amazing what insights God gives you when you're at leisure. A very hassled, weary, exhausted father on Friday evening stumbled into his front door thinking, what a great evening to sit in my favorite easy chair and to relax with a paper. He turned the knob very gingerly so that the children would not know he was home yet. He closed the door very quietly, found his slippers, and just as soon as he sat down in the chair with his paper, suddenly he looked up and there was his son in his lap saying, "Hi, Dad, let's play." Realizing his need to be quiet and to repair, he thought, what could I have him do? There had been a moon probe that week, and the newspaper carried a large picture of Earth that was taken from some distance away, and he thought, I'll get some scissors, and I'll cut this into a puzzle. So he cut the huge picture of the Earth into pieces of various shapes and sizes, and he gave the boy a cellophane tape and said, here. Here's a puzzle. You go to your room, and when you get it finished, you bring it back after you tape it all together. He thought he had bought an hour, maybe two. 10 minutes' time, the son was back. There it is, Dad. Held it up. He said, how did you do that so quick? He says, it's easy, Dad. You see, there's a picture of a man on the back. And Daddy, when you put the man together, the world comes together. Ladies and gentlemen, not until we put the man together will the world come together. Not until.

Dear Father, we realize that in this world in which we live, there are enemies that attack. And one of the greatest of all the enemies is the tendency within us to worry. What a waste of time that is. We remember the words of your Son, which we have just heard today, that we are not to be anxious. We're not to be anxious about tomorrow. We're not to be anxious about today. Deliver us from the sin of worry. Once that is conquered, once we've taken care of that, leisure will come easier and more often, and we will get the most out of it. So we pray that we will set aside the things that drain us, drain our energy and drain our time, and keep us in the grip of disturbance and inner turmoil. So I pray that you will make that happen, Father, in a very special way. Next, Lord, I pray that you will help us to realize the value of Christ being the center of our existence. As the little boy discovered, when you put the man together, the world comes together. So help us, we pray, to come to terms with this and to remember that you have promised us peace in this life. You have given us a purpose and a direction and a hope and a security that comes with Christ. Therefore, I pray that we may be able to relax in that and truly enter into the rest that you have provided for us through him. Therefore, Lord, I pray that you will enable us, as we come to terms with these things, to fully and completely rest in you, our shield and our defender. Especially do I pray for those who have been strangers to this life and lifestyle. May they come to realize its value and reap the benefits of that in the days and the years to come. I pray all of this in the name of Jesus, who loved us and gave himself for us, even your Son, Christ the Lord.

Our subject today is strengthening your grip on leisure. It's message number 10 in the Hallmark series from Chuck Swindoll titled Strengthening Your Grip, How to Be Grounded in a Chaotic World. As Christians, we're called to make disciples. I'm Clayton Bjellin, and Chuck Swindoll explains your role in this command next weekend on Insight for Living.

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1: Be steadfast, immovable, always abounding. 1 Corinthians chapter 15 and verse 58. Back in the days of the great western cattle ranches in America, a little donkey would sometimes be harnessed to a wild horse and then turned loose onto the range. The wild horse would drag the donkey for kilometres, throwing him like a bag of feed. In several days, however, they would return. The little donkey would be seen first, trotting back towards the ranch, with his submissive steed in tow. Somewhere out in the wild, the horse would become exhausted and try to free itself from the donkey. At that moment, the donkey became the master of the two. The slow, patient, unimportant animal became the leader over the faster, more volatile, more prized one. What made the difference? Having a steadfast purpose. And what was the donkey's purpose? Going back home to the ranch. So no matter how many times they fought, tugged on the rope, and ended up on their backs kicking and fuming, each time the donkey got back on his feet, he would take a few more steps in the direction of the ranch. It was only a matter of time until the tired and exhausted horse decided to join him. One of the great themes of Scripture is having a steadfast purpose. Samuel told the Israelites, "Do not turn aside, for then you will go after empty things which cannot profit or deliver." 1 Samuel chapter 12 and verse 21. Isaiah wrote, "I have set my face like a flint, and I know that I will not be ashamed." Isaiah chapter 50 and verse 7. Paul wrote, "Be steadfast, immovable, always abounding in the work of the Lord." 1 Corinthians chapter 15 and verse 58.
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from the Bible. 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
3: Often a plant will show up in my garden unexpected and in the wrong place. A potato among the salad, a pumpkin in the flowers, or a tomato in the leeks. How they got there is unknown, but they're there. The gardening term for these plants is volunteers, and most of the time they grow stronger and healthier than the ones grown with a more pampered start in the greenhouse. You have to admire these plants. They don't wait to be asked. They don't sit there and think, oh, other plants are growing, so I'll leave it. They are determined to bear fruit and set seed, and they just get on with it. When God places it on your heart to do something, it is so easy to think, there are already others doing that, or, but nobody has asked me, or, but I'd be the only one. With God's calling over your life, nothing is impossible, even if no one around you is doing the same thing, or it has been done by others in a different place. God has asked you. You need to be brave and stand tall and have faith and produce an incredible harvest. Check out sarahthegardener.co.nz.
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6: Have you ever considered yourself to be special? Not in a selfish way, not with an over-inflated sense of self-entitlement, but in the knowledge that you're destined to have an impact in this world. That there's something that you and you alone are meant to do. Hi, I'm Bernie Diamond and welcome again to Fresh. When I was young, my parents had a special dinner service, plates, bowls, cups and saucers, crystal glasses and a silver cutlery set that was set apart for use only when special guests visited. Day to day, we used the ordinary plates, glasses and cutlery. Fine, but let me tell you, when those guests arrived, man, that dinner service, the crystal, the silver, made it so special. And that's the sense that the word holiness carries with it. It means to be set apart for a special purpose, something that God means for you to be holy. 2 Thessalonians chapter 2, verse 13, brothers and sisters, you are people the Lord loves, and we always thank God for you. That's what we should do because God chose you to be some of the first people to be saved. You are saved by the Spirit making you holy and by your faith in the truth. You and I are loved by God with a love that goes beyond words. Yet given the mistakes and the blunders we make along the way, we often don't feel all that holy. But that's the point. Just as the dishes don't clean themselves, the silver surface doesn't make itself sparkle, it's not our job to make ourselves holy. You are saved by the Spirit making you holy and by your faith in the truth. Believe, let the Holy Spirit have his way in you. That's God's word, fresh for you today. Hey, I am so passionate about seeing you live in the victory that Jesus died and rose again to give you. So let me encourage you to subscribe to our YouTube channel at ChristianityWorks.tv. I'd love to share more of God's Word with you because the Word of God is alive and active. It is the power to transform your life. Amen? Again, you'll find our YouTube channel at ChristianityWorks.tv. May you be blessed as you receive His Word.

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from the Bible. Yet the Lord longs to be gracious to you. Therefore, he will rise up to show you compassion. For the Lord is a God of justice. Blessed are all who wait for him. Words to live by on Rema.

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3: Hi, I'm Paul Tribulco. Years ago, I lived in a hostel. I have a vivid memory of looking out a window one morning and seeing the warden of the college, who was in charge of the whole place, cleaning up a mess after an event the night before. I'm sure he didn't need to clean up. Someone else could have done it. He was, after all, the boss of the place. But as he saw it, his role included being a servant, doing the work of cleaning up. This is such a vivid example of Jesus' words in Mark 10. Whoever wishes to become great among you must be your servant, and whoever wishes to be first among you must be slave of all. For the Son of Man came not to be served, but to serve, and to give his life a ransom for many. Jesus calls us all to serve, each other and those around us, just as he has served us. I'm Paul Tribulco from the Theology Program at the University of Otago.
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1: The law sucks the life right out of everything. 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
1: Things are getting real. 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
1: Don't worry about the wicked or envy those who do wrong. 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Trust in the Lord and do good. 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
2: Most times, we end up fighting our own battles. But sometimes the opposition is just, well, it's overwhelming. Then what? Well, that's when we can discover that the battle belongs to the Lord. Hi, I'm Bernie Diamond, and thank you so much for joining me again on Christianity Works. Today we're going to explore the great unseen reality of God. Where is he in the midst of our battles? In a message called, Straight Out of God's Word, The Battle Belongs to the Lord. And do stay tuned, because in just a few minutes, I'll be telling you about my free daily devotional, Fresh. It's all about drawing you closer to Jesus to become all that he made you to be. In this day and age, one of the things that they teach us is to be self-reliant, to have confidence in our own abilities. You can do anything you set your mind to, they tell us. You can make it. It's all up to you. Well, that's okay to a point, I guess. It's a good thing to have some confidence in who we are that God made us to be. But you can take this idea too far and it'll bring you undone. The positive turns into a terrible negative. See, what happens when the situation we're in or the circumstances that we're facing are so far beyond our ability to deal with them that any idea of self-reliance is completely ridiculous? What happens when the problem confronting us requires skills and abilities that we don't have? What happens when the career we've chosen just doesn't fit who we are? What happens when the one we love, our wife or our husband or one of our children, is going through some tough times, something that as much as we love them, we can't seem to be able to help them through? An illness, a depression, a crisis, and nothing we can say or nothing we can do seems to make any difference. Well, then what? What happens when a tsunami hits our lives? What do we do when the enemy that gathers around us completely outnumbers and outguns us? Come on, then what do we do? And this isn't some theoretical exercise. This is life. It's my life and it's your life. Because this happens. It's real. There are times in our lives when the enemy, whoever or whatever that is, when the enemy is so much bigger than our ability to survive. It happens in families, it happens in workplaces, and it happens in our hearts. When sickness hits for no good reason, when a loved one is taken in their prime and the grief overwhelms us, when a marriage falls apart, it happens when retrenchment hits, when the economy takes a nosedive, when there isn't enough food to feed the family, when people betray us. This is life. It's real life. Let me ask you something. When the enemy is so much bigger and so much stronger than anything that you or I could ever handle, what do we do? Well, some people panic and they run around in ever-decreasing circles, wasting their precious energy on panicking. You've seen it. I've seen it. You know, we've both probably been there too. Some people pull over and stop because they're immobilized by fear. That's what happens, you know. But neither of those things cut the mustard. Neither of them help. Running round like a headless chook, it's exhausting. Wallowing in self-pity is destructive. What do we do? See, I'm a pretty self-reliant kind of guy. I like to think that I can handle most things. But there are times when things happen that are completely and utterly beyond anything I can handle. And in those times, to hang on to this notion of self-reliance, this delusion of I can do anything, that'll only make it worse. It's okay to believe in ourselves, but the reality is that sometimes, maybe this time, we can't swim against this tsunami. It's too big. It's too scary. I was talking the other day with a young woman. She's extremely competent and confident in her field. Professionally, she's a class act in every way that you can imagine. We got onto the fact that she had a couple of young kids, and her demeanour changed. See, as someone who's got kids and now they're all grown up, I'm well and truly past the stresses and the strains of bringing up young children. And I love telling parents, don't worry, it's the first 25 years that are hardest. After that, it's a piece of baklava. I guess it's my gift of encouragement, right? But like any young mother, this motherhood thing was a struggle for this competent, professional woman. It's so tiring. There's so much that's new and that's challenging. There's so much in bringing up kids. Well, it's just beyond our control. That's the key, isn't it? When we're dealing with things that are under our control and we happen to have the skills and the ability and the inclination to control them, well, it's all good, isn't it? But the further that things are out of our control, the more they look like that tsunami and that wave that we can't ride, then it gets scary. I want to introduce you today to one of the kings in Israel's history. Actually, he's the king of a couple of the tribes of Israel, Judah and Benjamin. His name was Jehoshaphat. Okay, it's a long name. We don't use that kind of name these days. But he was definitely one of the good guys. And there was a time when he was confronted with an enemy that was way, way, way beyond his ability to fight and defeat. Let's pick up this story in 2 Chronicles chapter 20, verse 1. After this, the Moabites and the Ammonites, and with them some of the Meunites, came against Jehoshaphat for battle. Messengers came and told Jehoshaphat, a great multitude is coming against you from Edom, from far beyond the sea. Already they are at En-Gedi. And Jehoshaphat was afraid. See, this was an army much bigger than his own. The odds were completely overwhelming, and Jehoshaphat and his people were facing absolutely certain defeat. For the king, that meant death. For his people, it meant death or slavery or loss of all their possessions and land, probably rape for the women. The higher the stakes are, the scarier it gets, doesn't it? And for Jehoshaphat, the stakes couldn't have been higher. He was in that place, well and truly, that you and I find ourselves in from time to time. I just want to establish here that old King Jehoshaphat, well, he was human like you and me. He's not some superhuman king. There were armies coming against him. He was completely outnumbered and outgunned. This was a life and death situation. And it says Jehoshaphat was afraid. Jehoshaphat is just one of us. I remember as a young boy going to the dentist, and I'd walk in the front door and there was this staircase leading up to the dentist, and the smell of the dental surgery the moment you walked in the door, and there was a knot in my stomach sitting in the waiting room. Fear is something that disables us. It's not good for anyone when we're disabled by fear. It's not good for ourselves. It's not good for God. It's no good for those who need our help. Jehoshaphat was afraid. But it was what he did in his fear that made all the difference. And we're going to take a look at that in just a moment.
3: 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Again, that web address is freshdevotional.org. There is indeed great power in the Word of God to transform our lives. So let's head right back in to see what else He has for us today. Well, let's get back into God's Word and take a look at what happened to King Jehoshaphat, what he was facing in these completely overwhelming odds. Have a listen. We're starting, if you have a Bible, grab it, in 2 Chronicles in the Old Testament, chapter 20, beginning at verse 3. Jehoshaphat was afraid. He set himself to seek the Lord and proclaimed a fast throughout all Judah. Judah assembled to seek help from the Lord. From all the towns of Judah they came to seek the Lord. Jehoshaphat stood in the assembly of Judah and Jerusalem in the house of the Lord before the new court and said, O Lord, God of our ancestors, are you not the God in heaven? Do you not rule over all the kingdoms of the nations? In your hand are power and might so that no one is able to withstand you. Did you not, O our God, drive out the inhabitants of this land before your people Israel and give it forever to the descendants of your friend Abraham? They have lived in it and in it have built you a sanctuary for your name, saying, If disaster comes upon us, the sword, judgment or pestilence or famine, we will stand before this house and before you, for your name is in this house, and cry to you in our distress, and you will hear and save. See now, the people of Ammon and Moab and Mount Seir, whom you would not let Israel invade when they came from the land of Egypt, and whom they avoided and did not destroy, they reward us now by coming to drive us out of your possession that you have given us to inherit. O God, will you not execute judgment upon them? For we are powerless against this great multitude that is coming up against us. We do not know what to do, but our eyes are on you. Meanwhile, all of Judah stood before the Lord with their little ones, their wives, and their children. See, Jehoshaphat didn't let his fear immobilize him. He didn't get into a flap and into a panic. In the face of overwhelming odds, he turned to God. Sometimes that's the only way that God gets our attention. I'd like to be able to tell you that I first turned to God because I was wise and loving and understood that Jesus was the Son of God. But if I told you that, I'd be lying. I needed to be hit across the back of the head with a lump of 4x2 before God could get my attention. Overwhelming odds. That's what did it for me. I turned to God in the middle of fear. And for me, it was a last resort. But for Jehoshaphat, God was his first port of call. Now, a king is supposed to have all the answers. A king like Jehoshaphat should have a powerful army and contingency plans based on a comprehensive threat assessment. He should be self-reliant, a man for the people to respect and to follow and to trust for in their safety and their future. But listen again to what Jehoshaphat says when he's praying to God in 2 Chronicles chapter 20, verse 12. O God, will you not execute judgment upon them? For we are powerless against this great multitude that is coming up against us. We do not know what to do, but our eyes are on you. I relate to this. When I stepped out of a secure, well-paid job as a consultant into full-time ministry, that was a step of faith. Leaving security behind to serve God, and I cannot begin to tell you how many times since then I have been in that place that Jehoshaphat and his people were in. See, I started out with this naive notion that if I was going to be about God's work, well, it should be easy. And yet so many times people and circumstances have conspired to be against God's work.
2: Every couple of years, our board gets together to do some strategic planning. That's important, and the strat plan always looks good on paper. Gives us a sense of what direction we think that God wants us to head in. And then invariably all hell breaks loose because the enemy wants to overwhelm us. He doesn't want to see God's will done here on earth as it is in heaven. And that's what's going on with Jehoshaphat and Judah. Remember, these are God's chosen people. The king honored God, and by all accounts, he was wise and competent. But in the face of overwhelming odds, he admitted to God, "We do not know what to do." So what was the solution? How did he cope with this? And in the same sentence, the same breath, he said, "But our eyes are on you." I wonder sometimes when I see people who profess to believe in Jesus running around in panic, wasting so much of their energy complaining and worrying and being afraid. See, it takes a lot of energy to be afraid, you realize. I wonder if they spent even half of that amount of energy having their eyes on God, how much better off they'd be. You and I, we can't help but be afraid. Jehoshaphat was afraid. It's a natural human reaction. I'm not here to tell you somehow to pretend that you're not afraid when fear is rocking you to the very core. That's ridiculous. But it's what we do when fear strikes that makes all the difference. When we panic, we burn energy. When we're frozen and immobilized, that's probably the end of us. That's what fear does. It stops us dead in our tracks. We go nowhere. Had Jehoshaphat done that, he and all his people would have been dead, literally. Or we can just turn and look at God and say, "You know something, Lord, this is so huge. I just don't know what to do, but my eyes are on you. I'm just going to wait on you. I don't know what you're going to do. I don't even know if you're going to show up. But no matter what, my eyes are on you." And here's the bit that blows me away about this story. It's this. That God wasn't Jehoshaphat's last resort. God was his first port of call. He trusted in the sovereign grace of God. Jehoshaphat was afraid, but he set himself to seek the Lord and proclaimed a fast throughout all Judah. I wonder how different things would be amidst our fear if instead of running around spending all that energy on panic, or instead of running to the phone to talk to a friend, if we first ran to God. If the very first thing we did was to take stock and in our hearts, deep inside somewhere, decided to set ourselves to seek the Lord. God, the first point of call, rather than the last resort.
3: 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I guess we shouldn't be surprised. After all, the Word of God is alive and active. Amen? So I'd love to encourage you too to live your life in victory. 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Now let's head straight back into the Word of God, because honestly, He's always up to something good in our lives. Well, so how did it end? Was Jehoshaphat's trust misplaced or well-placed? Let's take a look. 2 Chronicles chapter 20, beginning at verse 14. "The Spirit of the Lord came upon Jehaziel of Zechariah, son of Benai, son of Jael, son of Mattaniah, a Levite of the sons of Asaph, in the middle of the assembly. He said, 'Listen, all of Judah and its inhabitants of Jerusalem and King Jehoshaphat, thus says the Lord to you,
2: Do not fear or be dismayed at this great multitude, for the battle is not yours but God's. Tomorrow, go down against them. They will come up by the ascent of Ziz, and you will find them at the end of the valley before the wilderness of Jeruel. This battle is not for you to fight. Take your position, stand still, and see the victory of the Lord on your behalf, O Judah and Jerusalem. Do not fear or be dismayed. Tomorrow, go out against them, and the Lord will be with you. Then Jehoshaphat bowed down with his face to the ground, and all of Judah and all the inhabitants of Jerusalem fell down before the Lord, worshipping the Lord. And the Levites of the Kohathites and the Korahites stood up to praise the Lord, the God of Israel, with a very loud voice. They rose early in the morning and went out in the wilderness of Tekoa. And as they went out, Jehoshaphat stood and said, "Listen to me, O Judah and inhabitants of Jerusalem. Believe in the Lord your God, and you will be established. Believe his prophets." When he had taken counsel with the people, he appointed those who were to sing to the Lord and praise him in holy splendor as they went before the army, saying, "Give thanks to the Lord, for his steadfast love endures forever." As they began to sing and praise, the Lord set an ambush against the Ammonites, Moab, and Mount Seir, who had come against Judah so that they were routed. For the Ammonites and Moab attacked the inhabitants of Mount Seir, destroying them utterly, and when they had made an end of the inhabitants of Seir, they all helped to destroy one another. When Judah came to the watchtower of the wilderness, they looked towards this multitude. They were corpses lying on the ground. No one had escaped. When Jehoshaphat and his people came to take the booty from them, they found livestock in great numbers, goods, clothing, and precious things, which they took for themselves until they could carry no more. They spent 3 days taking the booty because of its abundance. Unbelievable, I hear you say. How could this possibly happen? I'll tell you how. Because Jehoshaphat decided that he would stand and wait on God no matter what the outcome. That's the key. That's the faith that God was looking for. No matter what the outcome, let's take another look. If disaster comes upon us, the sword, judgment, pestilence, or famine, we will stand before this house of God, before you, for your name is in this house, and we will cry out, and you will hear and save. O our God, will you not execute judgment upon them? For we are powerless against this great multitude that is coming against us. We do not know what to do, but our eyes are on you. This is the do or die faith that God is looking for. And when we place our faith in God in this way, for the things that are completely out of our control, right when that tsunami hits, his spirit and his word come along and witness his truth to us. This battle is not for you to fight. The battle belongs to God. Take your possession, stand still, and see the victory of the Lord on your behalf. Do not fear, do not be dismayed, for tomorrow you will go out against them and the Lord will be with you. Listen to me. Have you put your trust in Jesus Christ? Have you? Then those times of fear are times when we discover what a beautiful thing it is to trust in the Lord, no matter what is coming against us, no matter what the world throws at us, no matter how overwhelming the odds might be. Those times are the times that we get to stand still and discover in our very own experience that the battle isn't ours. It's not ours at all. But the battle belongs to the Lord. Can I encourage you that if you feel right now that you're on death row, as though there is no tomorrow, to listen to the words of Apostle Paul from his dungeon as he writes in Philippians chapter 4, beginning at verse 6. "Do not worry about anything, but in everything, by prayer and supplication with thanksgiving, let your request be made known to God. And the peace of God, which passes all understanding, will guard your hearts and your minds in Christ Jesus." Finally, beloved, whatever is true, whatever is honorable, whatever is just, whatever is pure, whatever is pleasing, whatever is commendable, if there is any excellence, and if there is anything worthy of praise, think about those things. Keep on doing the things that you have learned and received and heard and seen in me. And the God of peace will be with you. See, that's the word of the Lord for us today. Jehoshaphat knew it and learned it again in his experience. The people of Judah learned it again under the leadership of Jehoshaphat. This overwhelming army came against them. They couldn't win. It was a no-win situation. And they discovered afresh and anew the battle was not theirs, but the battle belonged to the Lord. And they listened to God through his prophets when he said, "Stand still to see and to watch what the Lord will do for you." Can I encourage you today to remember the battle is not yours. The battle belongs to the Lord. Stand still and watch to see what the Lord will do for you. Our passion here at Christianity Works is to see your life powerfully transformed as you draw ever closer to Jesus in a rich, dynamic relationship with him. So if you'd like to go even deeper, then let me encourage you to stop by and explore ChristianityWorks.com, where you'll find a wealth of messages on all sorts of different subjects straight out of God's Word and conveniently arranged so that you can find exactly what you need for today. 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So go on, head across to ChristianityWorks.com and be blessed. I'm Bernie Diamond, and I'll catch you again same time next week with another message of God's love, God's grace, and God's power for each one of us in Jesus Christ.

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1: Unknowingly, Joseph was put into the prison. But sometimes, even in our lives, knowingly, unknowingly, we are in a place, but don't have to be in that place. 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
2: There is an appointed spiritual drink for God's people. For Israel in the Old Testament, this drink was a river that flowed out of a rock. And Paul tells us in 1 Corinthians chapter 10, verse 4, that rock was Christ. For the Christian, the divinely appointed drink is the river of the Holy Spirit, flowing forth from within his own inner being. For Christ says of the Holy Spirit in John chapter 7, verses 37 to 38, "If anyone thirsts, let him come to me and drink. He who believes in me, as the scripture has said, out of his heart will flow rivers of living water." For Israel, this river flowed out of a smitten rock. For the Christian today, this river flows out of the smitten side of the Saviour. For it was his atoning death upon the cross that purchased for all believers the indwelling fullness of the Holy Spirit. The initial baptism in the Holy Spirit is a once-for-all experience that never needs to be repeated. But drinking from the river of the Spirit that now flows from within is something that each believer needs to do just as regularly as Israel drank from the rock in the desert. For this reason, Paul uses a continuing tense when he says in Ephesians chapter 5 verse 18, "Be continually filled and refilled with the Spirit." Continual drinking of the Spirit leads to the outward expressions Paul describes in the next two verses 19 and 20. "Speaking to one another in psalms and hymns and spiritual songs, singing and making melody in your heart to the Lord, giving thanks always for all things to God the Father in the name of our Lord Jesus Christ." Continual feeding on God's word and drinking of God's Spirit are essential for a life of victory and fruitfulness. Israel would have perished in the wilderness without their daily portion of manna from heaven and living water from the rock. The believer today is no less dependent upon the daily manna of God's word and the daily filling and refilling of God's Spirit. Let us now apply the complete pattern to the experience of the Christian in this dispensation. God has ordained five experiences for all believers. Each of these are typified by an experience of Israel in the Old Testament. 1. Salvation through faith in the blood of Jesus Christ. 2. Baptism in the Holy Spirit. 3. Baptism in water. 4. Daily feeding upon God's word. And 5. Daily drinking of God's Spirit from within. Of these five experiences, the first three, salvation, baptism in water, and baptism in the Spirit, occur only once and need not be repeated. The last two, feeding upon God's word and drinking of God's Spirit, are experiences which the believer must continue to practice regularly each day throughout their earthly pilgrimage. Here's a prayer you may like to say. Lord Jesus, I want to thank God the Father always, through you, under all circumstances and for all things, in abundance in the name of my Lord Jesus. I praise you for a continuous stream of love and gratitude from my heart to the world around me. Amen.
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0: Whoever welcomes one of these little children in my name welcomes me. And whoever welcomes me does not welcome me, but the one who sent me. Hanging out with Rach on the Sunday Morning Kids Club.
1: Good morning, Morena. Rach with you on your Sunday Kids Club. Good to be with you on a Sunday morning. And if we've not met before, welcome along. No mai, haere mai. This is the Kids Club. It is 2 hours full of music, fun and games that is just for kids. So you're in the right place. 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If you want to get in touch, I would love to hear from you. But right now, let's start the show with this one. It's Southwest Songs, The Trinity.

0: It's Lifetree Kids. In You Alone is the name of the song. It is time for the prayer mat, as always, on a Sunday morning. And we have got, leading us in prayer this morning, Florence.
1: The Sunday Kids Club prayer mat.
2: Jesus will always follow us when we're scared, when we're at school. Amen.
0: Amen. Thank you so much, Florence, for leading us on the prayer mat this morning. 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

It's Shout Praises Kids, my heart, your home on the Sunday Kids Club. It is time for our devotional. Always starting our morning with our weekly Devo, and we're reading from the Together Family Devotional written by Shell Shaw. Now, a reminder, if you want a copy of this, you can use the code REMA, R-H-E-M-A, REMA Kids for 10% off, or you can get in touch for a free copy because I do have one to give away again this week. Again, that email address is kids@rema.co.nz. But we're starting a new part of the book, which is all about Noah. And today's devotional is titled Close Relationship with God. Genesis chapter 6 verse 9 says this. This is the account of Noah and his family. Noah was a righteous man, the only blameless person living on the earth at the time, and he walked in close fellowship with God. Noah was a man with integrity. Integrity is being honest and being strong in what you believe in. Noah was strong in his faith. He knew he loved God and wanted to trust him with everything. So Noah had a very close relationship with God. Genesis 6 verse 8 says that Noah found favor with the Lord. God was pleased with Noah and could trust him. A relationship involves trust. We need to trust God with our lives. We need to trust him that he knows what is best for us. When we trust God, we can be in close relationship with him. And when we trust God, we can be trustworthy. And here are some questions at the bottom of the page. If you are hanging out with your friends or whānau family at the moment, you can ask these amongst yourselves. The first question is, who are your close friends and why? Why are they your close friends? Can you trust them? And what makes a person a good friend? Those are some questions to think about. Again, if you want a copy of this book, get in touch, kids@rema.co.nz. I do have one to give away this week. Yeah.

0: It's Grace Vineyard Music. That is up, up, up on the Sunday Kids Club. It is time for...
1: Who's That in the Bible?
0: Who's That in the Bible? Each week we have a brand new character to see if you can figure out who it is from the clues. Let's go through last week's clues. Clue number one, I was an orphaned Jewish girl raised by my cousin. I became the queen of Persia. And through my bravery, I saved my people from death. That is Esther. Esther is the character from last week. So well done if you were able to guess that one correctly. But let's get to the clues for this week. Again, there are three clues as always, and you can text through 8168 with the keyword Rima if you think you know who this Bible character is. Clue number one. My name begins with the first letter of the alphabet. My name begins with the first letter of the alphabet. Clue number two, I was a shepherd and a fig tree farmer before I became a prophet. I was a shepherd and a fig tree farmer before I became a prophet. And final clue, clue number three, I warned the northern kingdom of Judah to turn from their wicked ways. I warned the northern kingdom of Judah to turn from their wicked ways. Who am I? I'll tell you this as well. Here's your bonus clue. This person has a book of the Bible named after them also in the Old Testament. And hey, if you think you know who this person is, 8168, keyword Rima, or email the answer to kids@rima.co.nz.

life. You probably don't ride on a camel.

0: It's Yancey, super wonderful on the Sunday Kids Club. Rach with you. It is time to jump into Paws and Tails. Today's episode is called The Least of All. Let's take a listen.
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2: Wild Mountain can be a pretty dangerous place. 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
1: Insight for Living is proud to present Paws and Tails.
3: Howdy and welcome to

0: were just talking about.
1: You mean actually do it?
0: Well, sure. We just made a plan.
1: I thought we were just talking.
2: You want to really do it? Collect food?
1: I don't want to.
0: What?
2: Yeah, I don't know, Marcia.
0: You don't know about what? I think we need to do this.
1: Marcia, we're just a bunch of kids. How are we going to feed everyone who needs food? If we could do it. How long do we do it?
2: This is a big thing here, Marcia.
0: I know it's a big thing. That's why we need to do it.
2: It's too big, Marcia.
1: We're just kids.
2: We're just kids.
0: Hi, Mrs. Collins.
3: Well, this is a surprise. Come in, Marcia. What can I do for you?
0: Nana Cindy told me Papa Chuck is here.
3: Indeed he is. You just follow me.
4: Well, Mrs. Collins took Marcia down several hallways and a couple of stairwells before they could hear the familiar sounds of Papa Chuck's hammer at work.
3: Here he is. Papa Chuck, I have a helper for you.
5: Marcia, what are you doing?
3: Call if you need anything.
0: Thanks, Mrs. Collins.
5: Well, what can I do for you?
0: Okay, there are hungry families in Wildwood, but CJ and Stacy say we're just a bunch of kids and we can't do anything about it.
5: Wow.
0: What?
5: Well, I just thought you, I don't know, needed your wagon fixed again or something to feed the hungry families of Wildwood.
0: Do you think we should?
5: I think you should. What do you have in mind?
0: Me? I thought you would do something. I thought CJ and Stacy would do something.
5: But this feeling, this burden, it came to you. Maybe you should do it.
0: I don't think so. I'm just a young moose. This is something for someone, who can do it.
5: Wait a minute.
0: What?
5: Gideon.
0: Gideon?
5: You know, the story of Gideon.
0: The fleece thingy?
5: Yes, the fleece thingy. I knocked over a crate a couple of days ago and found another tube.
0: About Gideon?
5: I haven't heard it myself, but you sound like you are a Gideon. Here, take it to the library and give it a try. Let's see what Mr. Collins has to say about Gideon.
4: Well, Marcia made her way to the library of the late Mr. Collins with the tube. The kids have been finding these for some time, but only recently have they realized that these are the recordings of Mr. Collins as he traveled around the world. She opened the large lid of the wooden box and placed the tube in its place.
0: Okay. Oh, yeah. Here we go.
6: September the 3rd. The heat today is stifling. I'm in Ophrah near the territory of the Midianites from the Old Testament, Book of Judges. I'm standing next to the ruins of an ancient wine press. This is a perfect place for smashing grapes into wine, but a terrible place for the young Israelite men to try to thresh wheat. Men like Gideon.
0: Go, Gideon.
7: Gideon?
8: Over here, Father.
7: Well, how are you, son? It's going well?
8: It's going slowly. This place was built for wine, not wheat.
7: Yes, it was. But it's the best we can do. The Midianites have ruined crops from here to Gaza. If they find this place, they'll destroy what little we make here as well.
8: They've stolen our sheep and cattle. They've burned our homes so that we live in caves like animals.
7: They're a blight upon the land, Gideon, like the locusts were in old Egypt. And like those locusts, God is using the Midianites to punish us.
8: Then why don't we return to him? We have this altar of Baal and this Asherah pole in our own yard. As long as these two idols are there, God will continue to punish us.
7: My son, it's not that easy. Those idols are there for our protection. Without them, the Midianites would kill us as we sleep.
8: So we depend on the protection of idols and accept the anger of God?
7: You are young. It is complicated. The idols will remain until God delivers us.
8: I am young, and I mean no disrespect, Father. But God will not deliver us until we repent and someone gets rid of those idols.
7: Get about your work. You must be finished before morning. And, son, take care coming home.
8: Yes, Father.
6: While Gideon was beating the grain out of the wheat stalks, he saw a man sitting under an oak tree. That day, Gideon met the angel of the Lord.
9: The Lord is with you, valiant.

0: warrior.
1: You mistake me for someone else. And if the Lord is with us, why has all this happened? Where are the miracles our fathers told us about? The Lord has abandoned us and put us into the hands of Midian.
0: That is why the Lord is sending you.
1: Sir?
0: Go in the strength you have and save Israel out of Midian's hand.
1: Me? But Lord, how can I save Israel? My clan is the weakest in Manasseh, and I'm the youngest in my family.
0: I will be with you, and you will strike down all the Midianites together.
1: But Lord,
0: do not fear. Have I not sent you?
1: Yes, my Lord.
2: Gideon immediately prepared an offering of broth and goat's meat and unleavened bread and presented it to the angel at the oak tree. The angel touched the offering with the tip of his staff. Fire flared from the rock, consuming the meat and the bread, and the angel of the Lord disappeared. Gideon fell with his face to the ground.
1: Sovereign Lord, I have seen the angel of the Lord face to face.
0: Do not be afraid. You will not die.
2: So Gideon arose and built an altar to the Lord at that place and called it The Lord is Peace. But that miracle was only the beginning of Gideon's adventures.
3: Hi, I'm Grace from Massachusetts. My favorite Paws and Tails character is Goose because she is so funny. Wait till you hear what happens on today's episode.
4: Hey there, everyone. Dave Carl here. We want to put your kid on an episode of Paws and Tails saying something like this. Hi, I'm Henry from North Carolina. If I could spend the day with CJ, I'd want to build a treehouse together. Now, we have some suggested scripts for you waiting just inside the clubhouse. We can't wait to hear what you all come up with. Record them, send them in, and we'll broadcast them to the world.
2: Now the Lord came to Gideon again later that night with a special assignment. Gideon listened and then gathered together 10 of his servants.
5: We are here, Mr. Gideon.
1: Thank you, Pura. Today the Lord spoke to me.
6: What did he say, Master?
1: He knows how we suffer, and he has told me that we will defeat the army of Midian.
6: We? Us, the scared farmers? We can't even defend our crops. How are we going to defeat an army?
5: What do you want us to do?
1: Eleazar, go bring me a bull from my father's herd, the one that's 7 years old. We will tear down my father's altar to Baal and cut down the Asherah pole beside it.
6: We will all be killed for this.
1: Then we will build an altar to the Lord God on top of this hill.
5: Yes, we will.
1: We will chop up the Asherah pole and use its wood to sacrifice the bull as a burnt offering to the Lord God.
5: This should have been done years ago.
6: But, Master, we cannot do this. Before we finish, the men of the city will kill us.
1: That's why we must do it now, before morning. I'm afraid, too. But should we fear a stone idol and a wooden pole more than we trust the God of our fathers?
6: Master, please.
5: I am with you. It has been a long time since we, the chosen people, have followed God as we should.
1: Thank you, Pura. Come, my friends. We have much to do.
7: It is, huh?
6: I'm coming.
2: So Gideon and his servants did as the Lord told him. They worked all night and made the sacrifice in the early hours before dawn. In the morning when the men of the town got up, there was Baal's altar, demolished, with the Asherah pole cut down and burned.
8: What is this? Who has desecrated the altar of Baal?
0: I know who it was.
8: He will be put to death. Who was it?
0: I was coming home from the field late last night. I saw Gideon, son of Joash, and his servants gather around the altar.
8: Gideon.
0: It was Gideon.
8: Where can we find him?
0: Well, you can ask his father, Joash. Joash!
9: What has happened here?
0: Your son did it.
9: My son?
8: Gideon destroyed it.
0: He has broken down Baal's altar and used the Asherah pole for firewood.
8: And he has sacrificed a bull on a new altar.
9: Oh, Gideon.
8: Where is he, Joash?
0: He must answer for this. He must be put to death.
9: Are you here to defend Baal?
8: Bring out your son, Joash.
9: We are the children of Israel, the chosen ones. What Gideon did, he did to the Lord God. If Baal really is a god, he can defend himself when someone breaks down his altar.
0: Joash.
9: Gideon is right. I have learned from my son.
8: Gideon must die.
9: He will not die. Whoever defends Baal will be killed by morning.
8: it, Joash. Let Baal contend with Gideon.
10: Then the Spirit of the Lord came upon Gideon, and he blew a trumpet, summoning his people to him.
11: Hear me, my people! The enemies of our Lord are camped on our land. We must drive them off and destroy them.
12: We will destroy them.
13: We will be slaughtered. We have no army.
11: The Lord God will be our army. He will clothe us in his strength. We will move forward in his name and chase these heathens from our land, the land our God has given us. Then send messengers throughout the land, to Manasseh and Asher, Zebulun and Naphtali. Tell them the hour of deliverance is at hand. Have them meet us in 2 days at the spring of Herod.
10: That night, like so many godly leaders before and since, Gideon sought counsel and comfort from the Lord.
1: God of my fathers, I know you want me to lead these people. I believe you will save Israel by my hand as you have promised. But I am weak, and I need your assurance, Lord. Grant my request. I will place a wool fleece on the threshing floor. And if in the morning there is dew only on the fleece, and all the ground is dry, then I will know that you will save Israel by my hand as you have said.
10: So that's what he did. And the next morning, he raced to the threshing room.
1: And the ground is dry, but the fleece, it's wet, filled with dew. A bowl. I need a bowl.
11: A bowl full of water. Oh, Lord God, you give and give generously.
1: Oh, but I beg you, do not be angry with me, but allow me one more test with the fleece. This night, make the fleece dry and the ground covered with dew, and forgive my lack of faith.
10: Gideon carefully replaced the fleece and then waited. The next morning, he again raced to the threshing room.
11: The ground is wet, and the fleece, as dry as a desert. Oh, God! Oh, you are God! And I know now that you will lead us to victory.
3: Hi, I'm Greenland from Massachusetts. Don't go away. There's more Paws and Tails coming right up.
14: Hey, everyone. Stacy here from Paws and Tails. 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That's pawsandtails.org. This is so exciting!
15: Pretty exciting, isn't it?
16: Wait! How long have you been there? How do you make it stop? Ah!
15: Just lift the needle. I've been here for a while.
16: Why? Why didn't Gideon trust God after the fleece was wet? After the angel appeared? I mean, really?
15: Well, that's a good question. It certainly is clear that he needed a lot of encouragement. He had a big job ahead of him.
16: Yeah, but it takes 3 miracles? Oh, how embarrassing.
15: You know, I've never thought about it quite like that. I think that this part of the story is not so much about Gideon as it is about God. Nothing in that story tells us that God is upset with Gideon for being afraid. God was patient, and God gave him the encouragement that he needed. And because of all that encouragement, Gideon was changing and growing. But there's even bigger miracles yet to come. Listen.
10: Early in the morning, Gideon and all his men camped at the spring of Herod. The camp of Midian was north of them in the valley near the hill of Moreh. 32,000 men came ready for battle, and the Lord again spoke to Gideon.
11: Hear the word of the Lord. If you are frightened by what is to come, then you may return to your homes and families. There's no shame in this. It is the will of the Lord.
17: Master Gideon,
13: We need every one of these men. All who are afraid? Most of us are afraid. We may lose half our army.
10: 22,000 men left, while 10,000 remained. But the Lord spoke again to Gideon.
1: It will be done, O Lord.
10: So Gideon took the men down to the water. He gathered his servants together and told them,
1: The Lord has told me that he will choose our army.
5: What is his will, Gideon?
1: Tell the men to drink from the spring. Separate those who lap the water with their tongues like a dog from those who kneel down and scoop it up with their hands.
5: Consider it done, Master.
10: So there at the spring of Herod, thousands of men were drinking from the spring. When the men had finished drinking and were divided into two groups, Gideon again sought the Lord. And again the Lord told him what to do.
13: You must be mistaken.
1: There's no mistake. Our God will go before us.
13: We've gone from an army of 32,000 to 300. How can we do God's will without an army?
1: Eleazar, the Lord said to go with 300. Don't you see? We're not capable of winning this battle. That's the way God wants it. When the Lord wins this battle, the rejoicing will be remembered forever. Send all but the 300 back to their tents.
13: Right away.
10: Now the camp of Midian lay just below Gideon in the valley. During that night, Gideon awoke his servant.
1: The Lord has spoken to me again. I was still afraid to attack, but he told me to get up, take you, and go down to the Midian's camp.
5: Just the two of us?
1: I will give the camp unto your hands, the Lord said. He said to go and listen to what the Midians are saying. Afterward, we will be encouraged to attack. Come.
5: Yes, Master. Master, the Midianites are as thick as locusts. Their camels could no more be counted than the sand on the seashore.
1: Quiet, Burr. Listen.
17: Did I tell you about my dream?
8: Dream?
17: Just see what you think. A round loaf of barley bread came tumbling into our camp. It struck the tent with so much force that the tent overturned and it collapsed.
8: Barley. This does not bode well.
17: Why?
8: Don't you see? A barley loaf comes from a barley farmer. Gideon, son of Joash, the Israelite.
17: Gideon. They say he talks to the gods.
8: And in your dream, he smashed our camp. Your dream can mean nothing other than the sword of Gideon.
17: God has given us into Gideon's hands.
1: Praise your holy name, O God. Come, Pura. Back to camp.
5: Yes, Master.
1: Rise up, men of Israel. The Lord has given the Midianite camp into your hands. Hur, take 100 men. Eleazar, take another 100. Give them all trumpets and empty jars with torches inside.
13: Yes, Gideon.
1: Watch me. Follow my lead. When I get to the edge of the camp, do exactly as I do. When I and my men blow our trumpets, then from all around the camp, you and yours shout, A sword for the Lord and for Gideon. Do you understand?
13: We do.
18: It will be done, Master.
13: God be with us.
10: Gideon and the 100 men with him reached the edge of the camp at the beginning of the middle watch, just after they had changed the guard. When the rest of the army was in place, he gave the word.
1: Now, men of Israel, smash the jars, light your torches, blow your trumpets!
10: They all blew their trumpets and smashed the jars, grasping the torches in their left hands and holding the trumpets in their right hands. They shouted at the top of their lungs,
19: A sword for the Lord and for Gideon! A sword for the Lord and for Gideon!
10: Gideon's army held their position around the camp, but the Midianites were in complete disorder.
20: The torches, they're all around us.
21: We're surrounded!
10: All the Midianites ran, crying out as they fled. When the 300 trumpets sounded, the Lord caused the men throughout the camp to turn on each other with their swords. They began killing each other while Gideon and his men watched. The Midianite army fled back to their country. Israelites from all over the land joined Gideon and chased them away. It was one of the greatest victories in Israel's history, all brought about through God's chosen, the youngest son in the weakest clan in Manasseh, Gideon.
22: So, what do you think?
16: Papa Chuck, you scared me. Where's Mrs. Collins?
22: Making us some lunch, I think. What'd you think?
16: It was amazing.
4: It is an amazing story.
16: Did you know that God wanted to use people who were not even capable to win the battle?
4: Well, yes, I...
16: Did you know that Gideon was really, really scared and God didn't get mad at him for it?
4: Sure, it's okay to be scared if you just go ahead...
16: Did you know that God won the battle with only 300 men?
4: I did.
16: So, if God wants you to do something and it's impossible, then, oh, wow, that's when he does the really big stuff.
4: Very well put, Marcia. Now, if
16: you... Do you think that God wants me to help gather food for those families?
4: I don't know, Marcia. That's kind of between you and God.
16: Of course he does. And I can't do it. So, this is great!
4: That's great?
16: Oh, God is gonna do something really great here. Gotta go. Oh, thanks for all the advice, Papa Jack.

0: let's start this meeting of the club.
1: We gotta get a name for this club.
0: Marcia?
2: Okay, I've already talked to the diner, the hotel, and Mr. Crawford. We can go over tomorrow after school and start collecting food. The stuff that won't spoil, we will bring here, divide it up, and then deliver it to the families.
1: Marcia, that's great.
0: Who'd have thought? What in the world is that?
3: Oh, hi, kids.
1: What's going on?
3: Just putting up this notice.
2: Building condemned?
0: You can't condemn our clubhouse.
3: Afraid I can. Mayor's orders. You kids will need to find somewhere else to play. This shack's being torn down.
4: To order a copy of today's program, The Least of All, just log on to pawsandtails.org. 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The song, I Can, I Can, was written by Sandy Howell and Roger Freeland. Music was by Billy Martin, and our sound designer was Jerry Swofford. 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
2: 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With Rach.
3: Good morning, Atamaria. Thanks so much for tuning in on a Sunday morning. Just past seven, which means we've got a whole hour left of the show to hang out together. We have got music on the way. We've got the Kids Club story time. And just before 8 o'clock, Adventures in Odyssey. As always, that's coming up just around the corner though. Here is Dan Warlow and Bethel Music Kids. This one is called Deep Cries Out.

0: It's Dan Warlow, wonderful creator on Life FM, jumping into your story time. This is a story. It is called The First Promise, and it is read by a friend of mine. Her name is Alison. Let's all take a listen.
1: It's the Sunday Kids Club story time.
2: Once upon a time, there actually wasn't time. There was only God. He had been God since before there was time. In fact, he made time. He made everything. It happened like this. God was good, and he knew what would be good. He knew how to create and how to make living things that would enjoy him and that he could enjoy. So that's what he did. At first, all was dark and full of nothing. So God said, "Let there be light." And guess what? There was light. That is all it took to make light in the whole universe. God said so, and it happened, because he said it. Now, we don't really know how he said those words. If he shouted, or if he whispered, if he talked with his inside voice, or his outside voice. But we know that God is so powerful and so good that he can make the best of worlds with the softest of words. His power doesn't have to be shouted to work, and his promises don't have to be loud to be true. Once he had made the light, he called it day, and the darkness he called night. It was good to have day, and it was good to have night. But he is a creative God, and he wanted more than day and night for the world he would love. He wanted land and sea and stars and fish and birds and beasts. And he wanted people. God made all these things by speaking. He put the oceans in just the right spots to give the earth water, but not too much water. He told the oceans where to stay, and that is where they stayed, obeying God's words. After he had made day and night and the sky, God called for the waters to move back and for dry land to show, and they did, making the land and the sea. He then called for the ground to grow vegetables and fruit, and it did. He knew that he was about to make living creatures who would need land to walk on and food to eat. So now there was ground and a sky. The ground had plants and vegetables, but the skies were empty until God made stars to fill the skies. He also made two special lights, one to rule over the day and one to rule over the night. God filled the water with fish and animals that swim, big fish and little fish. They were all created in 1 second because he said they should exist. Just as he had filled the water, he filled the air. With his word, there were birds of all kinds flying around, big birds and little birds, and it was all good. Then it was time for God to fill the land with animals. He called for the ground to be filled with living creatures of all kinds and sizes, cows and giraffes and dogs and ants, and wallabies, and pandas, and gorillas, and cats, and mice, and more. God spoke the word, and all these animals were alive, and it was good. God looked around and knew that all he created was good. The land and the seas, the heavens and the earth, the stars in the sky, the fish and the birds, and the animals on the ground. But he wasn't done making the world. One very special part of the world was missing. Do you know what it was? What had God still not created? It's something he made in his image, which means it's a little bit like him. It was people. First, he made a man. After God made the man, he realized that it wasn't good that there was only a man. Someone was still missing. It was a woman. So God made woman too, and it was good. The man's name was Adam, and the woman's name was Eve. God loved them so much. They were his very most absolute favorite thing he had ever made. He loved them and he made them promises right from the beginning. He told them that he had put them in charge of all the things on the earth and they would always have the food they needed. He promised he would take care of them. He gave them hearts that knew him, and it was good.

It's Worship Together Kids, God's great dance floor on the Sunday Kids Club, and it is time for our memory verse. And today we're looking at a verse talking all about faith and what faith is. So it is from Hebrews chapter 11, verse 3. It says, "By faith we understand that the universe was formed at God's command, so that what is seen was not made out of what was visible." By faith, we understand that the universe was formed at God's command, so that what is seen was not made out of what was visible. Talking about the universe, and if you don't know, the universe is everything that has been created. It's not just our Earth, but it's our solar system. And it's not just our solar system, but it's our galaxy. It's called the Milky Way. And it's not just our galaxy, it is other galaxies as well. Hundreds and hundreds and thousands of other galaxies with their own stars and their own planets. God created all of it. It's so massive, and it was all formed by God. So that what is seen was not made out of what was visible. God made something out of nothing, and that is what faith is. By faith, we understand that the universe was formed at God's command. That is your verse for today from Hebrews chapter 11, verse 3. If you would like to enter the memory verse competition, all you have to do is send through some audio or a video of yourself saying the memory verse from this week or another of your favourite verses, and I'd love to see it at kids@rema.co.nz.

0: It's a listener, kids. Jesus Loves Me is the name of the song. And yes, did you know the Bible says more than 300 times that God loves us? It definitely does say so in the Bible. Here is Adventures in Odyssey, first part of a three-part episode. It is called The Mystery of the Clock Tower.
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2: Greetings, Mr. Mayor.
3: Have you heard about the clock at City Hall?
4: The clock is stuck on 11:45.
3: We believe it's a glitch in our new computer system we set up. Alicia Jennings is in charge of our technical support at City Hall. You should talk to her first.
2: Has anyone gone into the programming code itself?
5: None of us have that level of expertise, especially since it's a third-party program.
2: Would you mind resetting the clock to the current time?
5: I don't mind, but it won't help. It'll go back to 11:45.
2: No doubt it will, but I would like to look at the clock itself whilst that happens.
4: What is that? Somebody left flowers up here?
2: There's a card attached.
5: Oh.
2: And it's addressed to you, Alicia. What does it say?
5: Time is running out. What does that mean?
6: Well, thanks for taking the time to talk to us, Mr. Butler.
7: When I was a young man in Odyssey, I loved a girl more deeply than I ever thought possible. Her name was Wendy. We had a secret courier who delivered the letters back and forth.
4: Who would do that for you?
7: Her little sister, Alicia. I wanted to run away with Wendy. I wrote her a letter telling her to meet me at the clock tower that night.
6: At 11:45.
7: That's right.
5: I decided I wasn't going to be their delivery girl anymore. So I tore the letter in half and shoved it into my coat pocket.
7: Wendy didn't show up.
5: Somehow someone knows what I did. That the anniversary is 20 years ago, and I'm now being tortured for it.
8: The clock's moving again.
2: The entire system, even the clock, has started a countdown.
3: A countdown to what?
2: 11:45 tomorrow night.
4: Here's some water.
2: Thank you, Matthew. Alicia?
5: Thanks. I don't know what to do.
3: We better think of something. We've got a countdown, and I don't know if it's to a banquet of flowers, a big laugh, or a bomb.
2: Mr. Mayor, I suggest you notify the police.
3: Yeah, I will. In the meantime, you two need to figure out who's behind this.
4: I'll help, too.
3: Fine. You three.
9: I'm still here.
3: Who are you?
9: Andrew.
4: He empties the trash.
3: Good, because the one in my office is full. Come with me.
9: Oh, okay.
5: How am I going to explain all of this to my sister?
2: Where does she live?
5: In Los Angeles. She's a doctor, but she's coming into town to visit me.
2: Oh, why now?
5: We're selling our family home and moving our mother into a retirement facility.
2: I see. So it has nothing to do with the anniversary?
5: No, because there is no anniversary for her. She doesn't know why Michael left her.
2: Well, someone knows what happened, Alicia. Whoever put those things on the clock tower and rigged everything for 11:45 tomorrow night knows.
5: But how?
2: Have you ever communicated the truth anywhere, to anyone, in any form or any place?
5: Well, only one.
2: Aha! What was it?
5: My private diary, which I've kept hidden and locked up. No one has ever seen it, or I would have known.
2: Well, where is it now?
5: In a safe deposit box at the Odyssey Bank. I put my most precious possessions there because of the move out of our house.

0: off the computer. It's a technological time bomb, if not an actual one.
1: Well, is there a chance that you're dealing with a real bomb?
0: Well, we can't know, since we don't know what the computer is counting down to. The bomb squad from the state police is going over City Hall and surrounding area with a proverbial fine-tooth comb.
1: Well, has anyone been able to talk to the programmers from, what's it called, Dreadlocks Computing?
0: They can't be found. A detective drove past their office and it was locked up. The staff in an office next door claims they haven't seen anyone go in and out for days. I can only wonder who gave Dreadlocks the job in the first place, and I'll ask the mayor about that one. This entire scheme could be nothing more than an elaborate hoax.
2: A hoax to torture poor Alicia?
0: Perhaps.
1: Well, it's pretty clear that if we can find out how someone learned Alicia's secret, then we'll find out who that someone is.
2: But Alicia said she never told anyone about the letter. And the only place she wrote about it is now locked up in the bank. Is it possible that someone saw the diary at the bank?
0: Possible, albeit unlikely. One can't simply walk into a bank and look inside the safe deposit boxes, except in the case of a bank robbery.
1: Which Odyssey Bank hasn't had recently?
0: Mm-hmm.
2: Well, I still think we ought to check it out.
0: We, Miss Kendall?
2: We're helping you, Eugene. Somebody has to.
0: Oh, well, thank you. I'm being summoned. Back to City Hall, then.
1: Bye, Eugene.
0: Farewell.
2: Poor Eugene.
1: Oh, poor Alicia.
2: Whit, should we tell Michael Butler what we know?
1: That's not our place. At some point, Alicia is going to have to talk to Michael Butler and her sister.
2: I wouldn't want to be her.
1: Come on, let's see what Oliver Dravel can tell us.
2: Oliver Dravel?
1: He's the manager at Odyssey Bank.
0: Good morning, Mr. Mayor.
3: Good morning, Eugene.
4: Hi, Eugene. Are we ready to go to work?
0: Matthew, what are you doing here? Career day ended yesterday, and today's Saturday. You should go play like a normal child would.
4: But my parents said I could help you, and the mayor agrees.
3: He is a tenacious boy.
0: So he is.
4: What are we doing first?
0: First, I'd like to ask the mayor who recommended Dreadlocks as the company to install the program that has caused so much trouble.
3: Well, naturally, we went through several candidates, putting out bids, you know, the usual process.
0: Well, of course, but how did Dreadlocks know about the job? Did you contact them, or did they approach you?
3: Well, I think the bank recommended them to us.
0: Oh, the bank? Odyssey Bank?
3: That's right. Oliver Dravel spoke very highly of them.
0: Why would he do that?
3: Because they had done some programming work there, and he was thrilled with them.
0: That's an interesting coincidence. Will you excuse me, please, while I make a phone call?
5: I can assure you, Mr. Whittaker, that Odyssey Bank has no security issues and certainly no complaints from any of our customers about our safe deposit boxes. Now, is this woman you're talking about implying that something is amiss?
1: Oh, not at all. We're merely investigating the possibility.
5: Has she authorized you to represent her? I mean, it would be customary for her to speak directly to us.
1: And maybe she will.
2: Who do you let into the safe deposit area? I mean, if I wanted to put my stuff in there, who gets to go in and out?
5: Well, myself as the bank manager and Mr. Kincaid, our safe deposit box manager. Of course, we have a security guard keeping an eye on the safe and everyone who goes in. We are all trusted and trustworthy people.
1: Well, I'm sure you are. That's my cell phone.
2: Oh, sorry, that's mine. Excuse me.
1: What's Eugene?
2: Oh, I don't know who it is. Hello?
5: Don't mind me.
1: Hi, Eugene.
2: Oh, hi, Veronica.
1: You are?
2: You did?
1: No kidding.
2: When?
1: That's interesting.
2: I hope you got a name.
1: Do you think there's a connection?
2: A van.
1: That's unexpected.
2: I never heard of them, but I'll ask.
1: I'll ask. Thanks.
2: No, thank you.
1: Bye.
2: Bye.
5: Well, that was very enlightening.
2: You first.
1: Go on.
2: Okay. That was Veronica from Gower's Florist Shop.
5: Ah, she's one of our customers. Now, don't tell me she's having a problem with us.
2: No. But she was walking down the street and saw the man who bought the jilted roses from her.
1: The ones we believe were put in the clock tower.
2: He was driving a company van with the name Sure Clean on the side.
5: Sure Clean?
2: What did Eugene have to say?
1: Well, he asked the mayor who suggested using the Dreadlocks company to install the computer program at City Hall.
2: Okay, who did?
5: That would be me.

0: Oh.
1: Well, they did outstanding work for us. And when I heard the City Hall was looking for a local company, well, I...
0: So the company that did work for you is the same company that did the work for the city and caused these problems.
2: And nobody can get in touch with them.
1: They can't?
0: They've disappeared.
1: Well, that's worrying.
2: It sure is.
0: But now we know there's some other guy who works for the Sure Clean Company who bought the flowers that were put in the clock tower. Is there a connection? I don't see the connection.
1: Well, actually, I know what the connection is.
2: Oh, what is it?
1: My son.
0: Your son?
1: And now I'm very concerned. Excuse me while I make a call. Huh. He's not answering any of his phone lines. That's not like him.
2: I think you should explain about your son, Mr. Drevell.
1: Well, he's one of the owners of the Dreadlocks Company.
0: Wait a minute, isn't that a conflict of interest? I mean, for the bank manager's son to program the bank's computers?
1: It was all above board. I mean, the company competed with other companies for the job. And the final decision wasn't mine.
2: But you recommended them to the mayor.
1: Well, why not? I mean, they do good work.
0: Yeah, but what's this Sure Clean Company?
1: Dreadlocks ran into financial trouble, so my son diversified into other types of businesses.
2: Oh, what types?
1: Well, janitorial, office cleaning, all-purpose kind of work.
2: Oh, from computers to janitorial. It's a little odd, isn't it?
1: Well, whatever it takes to pay the bills, Mr. Whittaker.
2: Do they clean this bank?
1: As a matter of fact, they do.
0: Your son's company.
1: No, it's all legit.
2: Does his company also clean City Hall?
1: Well...
0: Okay, I'd better call Eugene.
1: Now, look... None of this means my son has anything to do with Alicia Jennings or that clock tower.
2: Does your son or any of his employees have access to the keys in this bank?
1: Well, of course, to get in and out at night.
2: The safety deposit area?
1: No. As I said, only two of us have...
2: Does your son know where you keep the keys to the safe deposit boxes?
1: Well, I suppose he might. I mean, it wouldn't occur to me to keep that a secret from him, but... The vault is on an overnight timer.
2: A freestanding timer, or a timer connected to, well, say, a computer program?
1: Well, it's part of the main computer system.
2: Which was programmed by Dreadlocks.
1: Look, I understand what you're suggesting, Mr. Whittaker, but it's absurd to believe that my son broke into those safety deposit boxes.
2: Well, maybe we should ask him about it.
0: Mr. Drevell, I've got Eugene on the phone. What's your son's name?
1: Andrew.
3: What?
0: I think he knows your son.
4: Morning, Afano, and welcome to the Sunday Kids Club with Rach.
5: Yeah!
1: Andrew!
0: Are you sure this is his apartment?
1: Well, of course I'm sure. Wait, I may have a key. There it is.
2: Are you sure we should go in?
1: No, I insist. If my son is involved in anything questionable... Andrew? Are you here? This place is a mess.
0: No kidding.
1: What are all these pictures?
2: Huh. Alicia?
0: Wow, those are a lot of pictures.
2: At the grocery store. In her car.
0: Maybe it's just me, but this looks like a serious crush. In a dangerously obsessive kind of way.
1: Oh, dear.
2: What did you find?
1: Well, here on the desk. These look like photocopies of a diary.
0: The one from the safe deposit box?
1: Well, I assume so. And look, he's highlighted the words clock tower and 11:45.
2: Mr. Drevell, we need to find your son.
1: I know. And, as bank manager, it's also my duty to call the police.
6: I don't understand. Andrew had photos of me in his apartment?
7: And photocopies of your diary.
6: But I hardly noticed him. He emptied the trash. I mean, we said hello.
8: It looks like he was doing a lot more than that. He must have been following you all over town.
6: What does all this mean?
7: I'm no psychologist, but I would suspect that he had an unhealthy affection for you, and since you wouldn't reciprocate, he intends to enact revenge.
6: Huh?
7: He likes her. She didn't like him, so he wants to get back at her.
6: Thanks. Mm. But what's going to happen at 11:45?
7: Well, perhaps nothing. Perhaps a lot. Perhaps this entire scheme has been concocted to humiliate you by exposing what you'd done to your sister and Michael Butler. You'd have to confess about the undelivered letter.
6: I was young. They shouldn't have trusted me to be their delivery girl.
7: Still, they did. And you were trustworthy for a time.
6: One moment of anger. One mistake.
7: Indeed, it boggles the mind. We make so many decisions in the course of our lives, most of little consequence. But others, entire lives can be changed in one moment from one act of emotion.
8: Your sins will find you out.
6: What?
8: Sorry, it's something my parents say. Like when I left that cheese sandwich under my bed 3 weeks later.
7: Understood, Matthew. Thank you.
6: I'm picking up my sister at the airport later. I'll have to tell her everything then.
7: Meanwhile, we must work to stop that countdown.
8: But Eugene, you only have 6 hours left.
7: 6 hours be hanged. I will not be thwarted by a computer program.
5: This is Kevin Killerman with Odyssey 7 News. I'm just outside of City Hall, where if you look just behind me, you'll see that the clock, which had been stuck at 11:45, is now moving backwards. Officials refuse to explain what's gone wrong with the clock, though our inside sources are blaming a computer malfunction. There is a rumor that the clock is engaged in some sort of countdown to 11:45 again, but no one seems to know why. We've learned that City Hall is being evacuated tonight as a precaution. Police have also evacuated the surrounding buildings with a barrier line right here at the edge of the town square. A few moments ago, we spoke to the mayor. Mayor, is there any danger to the public?
9: No, we don't believe anyone is in danger, but we're taking every precaution to ensure the safety of our people and property.
10: Sir, there's a rumor that the countdown is to 11:45 again. That's just an hour away.
9: I won't confirm or deny that rumor.
11: Mr. Mayor, do you know who or what is behind this?
9: It'd be wrong to speculate at this time, but the police are investigating every lead. That's all I have to say right now. Thank you.
5: So we'll be right here watching and waiting with the growing crowd. Kevin Killerman, Odyssey 7 News.
9: All right, Eugene.
7: No, just one more minute.
9: No, sir. Time is up. Shut the system down.
7: No, you'll lose everything. The city government will effectively collapse.
9: Better that than something worse.
7: But
9: you won't do it, I'll have one of the police technicians come in.
7: Oh, all right, all right. I'll do it. Somehow it seems symbolic of my failure. Systems shutting down.
9: Well?
7: Well, nothing happened. It's not powering down.
9: What do you mean? You've turned it off, haven't you?
7: Yes, but it's not powering down. I don't understand. It must be running off site.
9: You mean like someone's using a remote?
7: Sort of. Though, from where?
9: There's no time to find out. We have to go. That's an order.
7: Yes, but Mr. Mayor, please. I can send out a signal to try to find the remote source. It'll only take a second.
9: No. Let's go outside. Now.
4: The Sunday Kids Club with Rach.

0: This is amazing, Whit. In another minute, the whole mystery will come to an end. You don't think there's a bomb, do you?
1: Well, the police say they've searched every inch of City Hall and the clock tower. Nothing dangerous. But it would have helped if they found Andrew.
0: Where do you think he disappeared to? Did he skip town?
1: Oh, maybe. Maybe he'll show up here just to see how his scheme played out. Everyone else has.
0: No kidding. There's Alicia, and I guess that's her sister. I'd love to eavesdrop to hear what they're talking about.
1: At least they're talking. That's a good sign.
2: Oh, hello.
0: Mr. Butler.
1: What are you doing here?
2: Well, since this mystery is somehow connected to me, I decided to come see how it plays out.
1: Michael, it's probably none of my business, but Alicia Jennings is right over there with her sister Wendy.
2: What? Oh, if I'd known that, I wouldn't have come.
1: Well, it may be a good thing that you did. There's something you don't know. Go over and see what happens.
2: What's the point?
1: Reconciliation, healing, peace. Who knows what might come of it? Don't you think it's time to put the past behind you?
2: I'll think about it. Thanks.
0: Do you think he'll go over?
1: Oh, I hope so. If he can make it through the crowd. It's like New Year's Eve at Times Square. Everyone has turned out for this.
0: Everyone's curious.
1: That's funny, because while we're all standing around here, our culprit could be off somewhere else doing whatever he wants.
0: What?
1: Why are we here, Connie?
0: You're kidding. Because of the clock at 11:45 and the anniversary of that undelivered letter.
1: Which we know about because...
0: Because Andrew read Alicia's diary and rigged the clock and we saw all those photos in his apartment and... What are you after, Whit?
1: I'm just thinking. Everything's come together so easily, pointing us to this place at this time.
0: So?
3: Mr. Whitaker.
1: Eugene.
3: We tried to shut down the system, but it wouldn't respond.
1: Oh?
3: It's being operated from another location. Now, I tried to track it, but...
1: Eugene, what if this scheme isn't really about Alicia and the clock tower?
3: What?
0: Watch, here it comes.
1: What if this is a diversion to get everyone here while the real event is happening somewhere else?
3: Of course. And I believe I know where.
1: Where?
3: Odyssey Bank.
1: Ah, this way.
3: Okay.
4: This is the perfect crime. Everyone's at City Hall watching that clock and drooling over Alicia's unrequited love story. By the time they all realize what's happened tomorrow morning, we'll be long gone with all the money.
5: Are you sure? I don't want any security cameras getting us.
4: Are you kidding? The program is impenetrable. The cameras, the locks, everything will just shut down and we can just walk into the vault. Trust me, Dad.
5: You know I do, son. But if something goes wrong, all our work...
4: That's it. The system is now shutting down. And now the vault locks are released. Do you have the keys?
5: Right here. Let's go.
4: Huh? What's that?
5: Why are all the lights coming on?
4: It must be a minor glitch in the program.
1: Actually, it's a major glitch in your program, Andrew.
4: What? It's not possible.
5: It's possible, albeit unlikely.
6: All right, Mr. Travell and Mr. Travell, hands up. You're both under arrest.
4: No!
7: But you can't arrest me. This is my bank. I'm merely conducting a routine check on the systems.
1: In a ski mask.
6: Come on, tell it to your lawyer. Maybe he'll believe you. Cuff him, boys.
0: That's amazing. So everything that happened with Alicia and the clock tower really was a diversion for a bank robbery.
5: It seems so.
1: Yeah. Oliver and Andrew Dravell were both in financial trouble. I guess they invested all they had in the Dreadlocks Company. But business dried up after they did the work for Odyssey Bank in City Hall.
8: Yeah, but I still don't get how they knew about Alicia's story.
3: Well, you see, Andrew had a genuine but unhealthy crush on Alicia after he began doing janitorial work at City Hall. But she hardly noticed him. His free access allowed him to search employees' desks and offices, and he saw in her purse that she had a bank card for the safe deposit box area. and decided to snoop a little to see what it could lead to.
1: Well, maybe he hoped to find a way to get to know her better. Maybe he wanted revenge. But once he saw her diary, he came up with the idea to use what he knew, the programming he'd done, and his father's position to rob the bank.
8: See? I told you he was the bad guy.
3: And you were correct.
0: Well, I'm disappointed. I had hoped this whole mystery would be romantic.
1: Well, there is a bit of romance to the story.
0: Mm-hmm. Yeah, like what?
3: Alicia confessed what she'd done to her sister Wendy, and later to Michael Butler.
0: Oh, so he did go over and talk to them.
3: And now Wendy and Michael are conversing again.
1: And neither of them is married, you know?
0: I didn't know. So, it's kind of a happy ending after all.
1: 20 years in the making, and it all started because a young girl didn't deliver a letter.
3: We never know which moment in our lives could be the one that changes everything.
1: Yeah, that's right. Which is why we need to live every single moment the way God wants us to.

0: The Bible says in the book of Numbers, you may be sure that your sin will find you out. Everything we do at every moment has consequences. Even small decisions can have a huge impact. Alicia's moment of anger changed the lives of at least 3 people, maybe more. That's why we need to stop and think about what we're doing or going to do and ask ourselves if God would be pleased with it. That will keep us out of a lot of trouble. Adventures and Odysseys, a presentation of Focus on the Family. Today's adventure, The Mystery of the Clock Tower, is included in album 52. Check it out. The Mystery of the Clock Tower was written by Paul McCusker with sound design by Jonathan Crow. Our cast included Andre Stoika, Katie Lee, Will Ryan, and Will Ute. And I'm Chris, hoping you'll join us again next time for more Adventures in Odyssey.
1: The Sunday Kids Club with Rach.

It's Life Tree Kids, Good in Every Way is the name of the song. That is it from me. Thanks so much for hanging out on the Sunday Kids Club with me this morning. You're welcome back next week. As always, it'll be from 6 a.m. through to 8 a.m. on a Sunday morning. And I hope you've also had a wonderful, wonderful school holidays, if you've been on school holidays, and that you'll feel ready and happy to go to school tomorrow. Praying for you. And hey, thanks for being a part of the show. I'll catch you back same time, same place next week, right here on the Sunday Kids Club.

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1: In this update, the US has carried out a seventh consecutive night of strikes on Iran. Iran's military says it's responded by targeting American allies in the region, including Kuwait. The renewed fighting comes after the US reimposed a blockade of Iranian ports and then Tehran declared the Strait of Hormuz shut. BBC correspondent Param Gobadi says this is one of the most dangerous moments for Iran and the region.
2: We are receiving images of bridges being destroyed, tunnels being targeted, people getting killed, other infrastructure, energy, electricity, grids are being targeted.
1: Meanwhile, two US soldiers were killed on Friday and one is missing in action after an Iranian missile and drone strike in Jordan. Ongoing distress in Ukraine as its war with Russia rages on. The countries continue to exchange fire, killing 300 Ukrainians in June, its deadliest month since April 3 years ago. Relief aid founder Mike Seawright, who's currently in Kiev, says with no end to the war in sight, it's taking a toll. He says children are bearing the brunt, many drifting to sleep to the sound of air raid sirens.
3: They're suffering from the same problems that their parents suffer, and that is a lack of sleep. I can't imagine what it would be like for my own children having to deal with this on a daily basis.
1: A view it will take more than just funding to make our screen sector flourish. The New Zealand Screen Production Guild has released its election manifesto, calling for increased or stabilised funding. Guild President Irene Gardner says they would like to see a levy paid by streamers to help local productions. She says they want to see other regulation changes around AI to protect intellectual property.
4: We don't want learning models basically scraping content that they haven't paid for.
1: The Ontario Premier says it's not time to politicise the response to Canada's wildfires, insisting there is no limit on spending to protect people. Close to 200 wildfires are burning in Canada's southeast region. Doug Ford says no expense is being spared as dozens of fires are not yet under control.
5: I don't care what this costs. Number one, our priority is to protect the people. So it's absolutely disgusting that they want to politicise and play games when people's lives are on the line.
1: Thick smoke is impacting air quality in US states, including New Jersey, which is due to host tomorrow's Football World Cup final. Two sports now, and Ryan Fox has created golf history, shooting a 62 on day three at the Open in England to equal the world record for the lowest round in a major. Fox is now tied for second, two shots behind American leader Sam Burns, who sits at 10 under par. The All Blacks are all smiles after a 40-21 win over Ireland preserves their 32-year unbeaten streak at Eden Park. The New Zealand under-20 men's rugby team has beaten England 41-26 to win bronze at the Junior World Championships in Georgia. Kiwi sprinter Anna Grimaldi has also snared bronze in the women's mixed classification para 100-metre at London Stadium in just her second Diamond League meet. And the Dragons have blown up at the officiating in their 2012 NRL loss to the Warriors. Northland to Manawatū and your weather, including Coromandel Peninsula, Bay of Plenty and the Central High Country. Partly cloudy with a chance of one or two showers. Gisborne to Wairarapa and Horowhenua to Wellington, mainly fine with showers spreading north from late morning. Nelson, Marlborough and Canterbury, rain spreading north this morning. Buller, a few showers becoming heavier and more frequent this afternoon. Greater Fiordland, occasional rain clearing this morning. Otago, except Clutha, scattered rain, then becoming fine. Southland and Clutha, cloudy periods with isolated light showers about the south coast from evening. Chatham Islands, cloudy periods today with a few showers around midday. That's your news, sport and weather. I'm Kalia Strong.
0: From the Bible. Praise to the God of all comfort. Praise be to the God and Father of our Lord Jesus Christ, the Father of compassion and the God of all comfort, who comforts us in all our troubles, so that we can comfort those in any trouble with the comfort we ourselves have received from God. 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
6: Such encouraging words to live by out of 2 Corinthians chapter 1, verses 3 to 4. You're listening to Rema. It's Worship Nation. Good morning. Atamaria, Kat, keeping you company on a Sunday. I hope your weekend's going well so far. I'm super excited because about this time tomorrow, I'll be watching the FIFA World Cup final and I can't wait. often you're not looking forward to a Monday morning, but I certainly am this time around. It's going to be wonderful. Have you been getting amongst it, or are you blissfully unaware? Well, it's great to have your company today. Because it's Worship Nation, that means I get to play out the best praise and worship music to you. And in the next 15 minutes, I've got Dante Bow on the way, Rend Collective, and this one from David Crowder Band. This is Wholly Yours.

My past

Dante Bow on Rima, Nail Scarred Hands. You're listening to Worship Nation, Kat, keeping you company on a Sunday morning. And I've been reflecting on the top of the hour verse from 2 Corinthians chapter 1, verses 3 to 4. So I'll just read it to you again. Praise to God of all comfort. Praise be to the God and Father of our Lord Jesus Christ, the Father of compassion and the God of all comfort, who comforts us in all our troubles, so that we can comfort those in any trouble with the comfort we ourselves receive from God. Now, I remember reading that scripture and actually being encouraged immensely when I was in hospital around about 10 years ago. I was in hospital, I was paralyzed, and I wasn't really sure what the outcome was going to be, but I knew in my heart that God had a plan and that He was a healer. And I believed He could heal me. And I was declaring that. And I remember thinking when I read the scripture that when I get through this, I'm going to use my story to encourage others. And I have since. People who have been in different circumstances where they're believing for healing or they're overcoming physical difficulty, having to rehab from an injury, or just not really knowing what the future holds for them, that uncertainty. I've been able to give people encouragement because I walk through that situation. And I remember that the best thing about being in that situation and struggling to breathe and fighting for my life was that I was so heavily reliant on the Holy Spirit. I felt the closeness of God like I have never felt before. And it was such a precious time. And I think that's what happens when we are suffering. God draws near to us because we need Him to, because we cry out to Him to. And so from that, I am able to share that encouragement. So today, if you are going through something, lean into that scripture from 2 Corinthians chapter 1, verses 3 to 4. There's a purpose in the pain. And there will be people who will be incredibly encouraged by your testimony. And also, if you have a testimony and you've walked through some really hard seasons, please don't be afraid to share your story with someone. God will provide those moments. And if He hasn't yet, pray that He will open doors to conversations you can have with people to encourage them with the same encouragement that God has given you. Here's Matt Redman. It's time for a song. This is Nothing But the Blood. You're

Even So Come by Passion featuring Christian Stanfill. Love that track. You're listening to Rema. It's Worship Nation. Kat here with you. And just around the corner, I would love to pray for you. We have a prayer wall where people get in touch with their prayer needs. You'll find it at rema.co.nz under the Faith tab. I would love to lift up some of the needs of the Rema whānau. So I invite you to join me in prayer or to get in touch with your prayer needs. You can also text the studio 8168 with the keyword Rema and tell us what you would love prayer for, or feel free to share a praise report too. Aaron Schust on the way, but first here is Hillsong. 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
1: Be steadfast, immovable, always abounding. 1 Corinthians chapter 15 and verse 58. Back in the days of the great western cattle ranches in America, a little donkey would sometimes be harnessed to a wild horse and then turned loose onto the range. The wild horse would drag the donkey for kilometers, throwing him like a bag of feed. In several days, however, they would return. The little donkey would be seen first, trotting back towards the ranch, with his submissive steed in tow. Somewhere out in the wild, the horse would become exhausted and try to free itself from the donkey. At that moment, the donkey became the master of the two. The slow, patient, unimportant animal became the leader over the faster, more volatile, more prized one. What made the difference? Having a steadfast purpose. And what was the donkey's purpose? Going back home to the ranch. So no matter how many times they fought, tugged on the rope, and ended up on their backs kicking and fuming, each time the donkey got back on his feet, he would take a few more steps in the direction of the ranch. It was only a matter of time until the tired and exhausted horse decided to join him. One of the great themes of Scripture is having a steadfast purpose. Samuel told the Israelites, "Do not turn aside, for then you will go after empty things which cannot profit or deliver." 1 Samuel chapter 12 and verse 21. Isaiah wrote, "I have set my face like a flint, and I know that I will not be ashamed." Isaiah chapter 50 and verse 7. Paul wrote, "Be steadfast, immovable, always abounding in the work of the Lord." 1 Corinthians chapter 15 and verse 58.
0: Keep the word for today strong and impactful.

Christ, my hope is in you. You're listening to Rhema, and that's exactly it. Our hope is in Jesus. And we know that when we pray, he hears our prayers and he cares about us. So I invite you to join me as I lift up the needs of the Rhema whānau. A few prayer requests have come through, and both on the prayer wall and by message. And they're really moving me today. One has said, please, can I request prayer for my son who is in Mount Eden prison? I ask for a covering of prayer over his life, prayers for his safety, asking that he finds Jesus in there. Jesus is the only true way and is the key to life. Thank you, Lord, for your faithfulness, and prayers for his little family as well. So, Lord, we lift up this person in prison to you right now. And actually, we pray for all prisoners that they would have an encounter with you, Jesus, that they would have their lives radically transformed. You know, we were all once prisoners of our own sin, and the best thing that anyone can ever do is just surrender to God. So we just pray that there would be transformation, healing, deliverance, and reconciliation, and protect this person in prison as well, and look after their family. In Jesus' name we pray. Amen. And another request has come through for someone who's grieving. They've lost their sibling, a brother. So, Father God, we lift up anyone who's grieving right now, especially when it's someone really close to them. Lord, I just pray that you would just comfort their heart in this time. We know that Jesus wept, that he knew grief. And so I just pray that they would take those moments to feel their feelings, but also to just ask that you would help them in those moments. In Jesus' name we pray, amen. Well, still to come, music from Michael W. Smith. But first, here is Young and Free with This Is Living.

Espirou, Reckless Love on Rima. You're listening to Worship Nation. Kat here with you. And recently, someone came to speak at our workplace about their ministry, prison ministry, in fact. And this man had been in and out of jail, and he was now helping lead people to Christ, which is so encouraging. But he said the best thing that ever happened to him was when his mother came in and said to him, "No matter what you do, I'll always love you," and showed him unconditional love. And that's a reckless kind of love, right? And that's exactly the kind of love that we get from our Lord Jesus, our Savior, our God. He calls us His children and He recklessly loves us, that no matter what we do, we have this relationship with Him that is won by what Jesus did, not by anything we could ever do. That's such great encouragement right there. Well, just around the corner, more great praise and worship music. But first, here is Phillips, Craig and Dean with Great I Am.

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1: In this update, two US service members have been killed and another is missing after Iranian missile and drone attacks in Jordan. The deaths come as fighting between the US and Iran continues for a seventh consecutive night following the collapse of a temporary ceasefire. BBC correspondent Nick Johnson says US Central Command has said the Americans were defending against attacks from Iran.
2: In the last few minutes, we've heard that these service members have been killed. We've also heard that four other US service members have been taken to Jordanian in hospitals with injuries.
1: The US has started targeting Iranian infrastructure, with reports of bridges and tunnels being hit, including energy and electricity grids. Innovation is paving the way to help improve escape routes for wheelchair users during fire evacuations. 16 wheelchair users are testing virtual reality simulators to help design better emergency escape systems. University of Canterbury master's student Wing Yu Ma says many of the participants have praised the use of VR as it makes it easier to visualise what changes are needed.
3: All buildings should make sure that it is easy for everyone to get out when there is a fire. We try to develop designs that improve the current practice.
1: Boris Johnson has expressed sympathy for outgoing British Prime Minister Sir Keir Starmer. This comes as Andy Burnham will be sworn into the top job on Monday, local time. Johnson, who was Prime Minister from 2019 to 2022, had some parting words on Sky News.
4: There's absolutely no point in bitterness ever about these things. I feel a bit sorry for Keir sometimes. I couldn't quite understand why he was so unbelievably unpopular.
1: Helping girls feel confident in their changing bodies is at the heart of a new push to keep them in sport. Mecca's M-Power program is bringing bodies, bias and belonging to schools across New Zealand and Australia, alongside women's health researcher Dr. Stacey Sims. Girls drop out of sport at significantly higher rates than boys. Sims says she can see a lack of confidence as a barrier, particularly during school years.
5: If I could see the change of that, where girls feel comfortable in their environment to be physically active and to be able to have that as just part of their life, that's what I'm looking for.
1: Turning to sports now, and Ryan Fox has become just the seventh man in history to shoot a landmark 62 at a golf major, rising to second equal at the Open in England. Remarkably, three of those milestone rounds have been carded at Royal Birkdale this week. All Blacks coach Dave Rennie concedes Luke Jacobson should have been better in the tackle clear out that saw him yellow carded in the 40-21 win over Ireland at Eden Park. Sam Tanner has warmed up well for the Commonwealth Games, winning the men's 1500 metres at a major meet in Belgium. And the Warriors have avoided an embarrassing defeat to the worst side in the NRL, sneaking past the Dragons 20-12 at Mount Smart. To your weather now, and Northland to Manawatu, including Coromandel Peninsula, Bay of Plenty and the Central High Country. Partly cloudy, isolated showers about Northland and Auckland, and the chance of a shower elsewhere. Gisborne to Wairarapa, also Horowhenua to Wellington, fine at first, cloudy periods and isolated showers developing this afternoon. Nelson, Marlborough and Canterbury, cloudy periods with isolated showers, clearing from Canterbury this afternoon and becoming fine. Buller, cloudy periods with isolated showers. Grey to Fiordland, cloudy periods with isolated showers, clearing this morning and becoming fine. Otago, except Clutha, fine apart from areas of morning cloud. Southland and Clutha, mainly fine for you today, cloudy periods developing this afternoon. And to the Chatham Islands, we have cloudy periods with a chance of a shower around the middle of the day. And that's your news, sport and weather. I'm Kalia Strong.
0: From the Bible. For God so loved the world that he gave his one and only Son, that whoever believes in him shall not perish, but have eternal life. Words to live by on Rema.
6: Those words, the truth of the gospel right there from John chapter 3, verse 16. Good morning, Atamarie, know my heart and my welcome to Rema. You're listening to Worship Nation. Kat here with you on a Sunday morning. I hope your day's going well. You know, recently I've started having Greek yogurt, but not your regular Greek yogurt. I came across this incredible brand, Raglan, which is a coconut Greek yogurt that doesn't even taste like coconut. So nice. I hope you're enjoying your breakfast or you're about to. or you've just had a great one. It's awesome to have your company, and in the next 10 minutes, I've got music lined up for you from Megan Woods, as well as Hillsong Worship. But first, here is Phil Wickham with The Jesus Way.

I Believe You by Megan Woods on Rima. It's great to have your company on a Sunday morning. And look, last week I had some incredible discussions on the show. A couple of standouts were my chat with the Minister of Hunting and Fishing, James Meagher, about herds of special interest and the government's efforts to have hunter-led conservation. So if you're interested in finding out more about conservation and how hunters are going to help with that and be recognised for the role that they play, have a listen back to that interview. You'll find it on the Drive Show page at rima.co.nz. I also had a great chat with Dylan Morris, who is a footballer and coach for 90plus.nz, about FIFA, what he's excited to see in the World Cup, and also the pathways for young people in New Zealand. So that's another chat to check out. If you are interested, head to rima.co.nz and find the Drive Show page. Just around the corner, I've got music for you from Zealand Worship and Lauren Daigle. But first, here is Chris Tomlin with Resurrection Power.

Zealand Worship, Good Good Father on Rima. You're listening to Worship Nation. Kat here with you. And Rima has got some great new podcasts in the podcast space. We've got A Very Tall Man with Gary Hoogfleet, and just dropped recently, The Privilege of Prayer. So this is a special podcast. It's all about prayer. And if your prayer life feels dry and is just one more thing to tick off the to-do list, then this podcast is for you. You can join Nerida Ashcroft from Sanctuary and Alison Shaw as they have an in-depth conversation about prayer in a short 10-minute podcast. Alison has been walking with Jesus for over 50 years, and through her wealth of life experience, she unpacks what a privilege it is to pray. 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So look out for this brand new podcast, The Privilege of Prayer. Here's Matt Maher. This is Your Grace is Enough.

Rima. Worship.

Third day on Rima with the song I've Always Loved You. Kat here with you. And how's this for a good news story? An anonymous donor has saved the day in America and saved a senior food program after a woman's plea for help. Now, what had happened was Diana Holcomb found out that Wesley Family Services had announced that its Open Your Heart to a Senior program in Westmoreland County would be shutting down because of a lack of federal funding. This program serves vulnerable seniors who rely on it for basic necessities, including food. So those who are on a pension, who don't have enough money for food, are supported by this program in Pennsylvania. Well, Diana said this was devastating. She was like, I don't have anybody. I thought, what's going to happen? Where am I going to go get food? How am I going to eat? So she reached out to a local television station to share her story, hoping that someone would listen, and said, I thought the word has to get out there. Somebody has to know. And her story struck a chord. Just days after it aired, an anonymous donor contacted Wesley Family Services and donated $100,000 to keep the program operating for another year. How cool is that? And they said, much to our surprise and finding this very humbling and overwhelming, we had a donor come forward for the program in Westmoreland County and donated $100,000. And that was Wesley Family Services CEO Doug Mutzel saying that, which is so incredible. And so when Diana, one of the senior citizens, learned the news, she was overwhelmed with emotion. And she said, wow, somebody out there cares. And then she said, it brought me to tears. I just thank the Lord for working this out. And that's the thing, right? He knows what we need. And he is always working behind the scenes, but he uses his people to do that. Well, I'm thanking God that that story is such a blessing right now, to hear that people are doing that overseas right now. $100,000, an anonymous gift to keep that Pennsylvania program that provides food to senior citizens going. That's good news. Here's Souvenirs Worship. This is In Habit.

Entertaining chat. Check. Inspirational teaching. Check. Today's best Christian music. Check. Sounds like you've got everything you need.

Citizen Way, the Lord's Prayer on Remake. Kat here with you. Now, water is totally underrated, but it is life. And without it, everything stops. And with clean water, families can stay healthy, children are able to go to school, and communities can grow and thrive. I saw this firsthand when I went on a trip to Tanzania, the difference that having water in a village can make. You know, every day, millions of families across Africa and the world are forced to access water that is unsafe. We're talking in ditches, in stagnant wells, and it's sometimes even deadly. But it doesn't have to be this way. This coming Thursday on REMA, we're partnering with Convoy of Hope to raise money to provide communities with safe water for life. Convoy of Hope is a humanitarian, faith-based organization bringing help and hope to people who are impoverished, hurting, and in need. On Thursday, you can listen in to hear some inspiring stories of hope. And to be a part of it, just $25 can provide safe drinking water for someone for life. Keen to join us? Take a look at our website, rema.co.nz, and you'll see the Water for Life banner there. Here's Matt Redman. This is Nothing But the Blood.

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1: In this update, experts warn antidepressants are becoming the first-line treatment for young people. Joey Dwyer reports.
2: Official figures show the number of teenagers dispensed antidepressants has increased by more than 11,000 over the past decade, rising from 12,600 in 2016 to almost 24,000 last year. Clinical psychologist Kyle McDonald says a lack of funded services is driving people towards medication.
1: Mental Health Minister Matt Doocy says rising prescriptions reflect more people seeking help and points to government investment in youth mental health initiatives and efforts to reduce wait times. Two US soldiers have been killed and a third is missing after military action by Iran and Jordan. Four American service members have also been taken to hospital as fighting between the US and Iran continues for a seventh consecutive night following a breakdown of the ceasefire agreement. BBC correspondent Nick Johnson says Jordan's military has reported intercepting 10 Iranian missiles over its airspace.
3: Iranian state media says that it destroyed two US aircraft in Jordan overnight, although that's something the Pentagon is yet to confirm.
1: Iran's senior advisor to the Supreme Leader says if America continues its strikes for the next two or three days, it'll enter a phase of complete offence and destruction. Former Prime Minister from Britain, Boris Johnson, is offering some words of advice to the next in line for the top spot. Labour leader Andy Burnham will be sworn in as Prime Minister on Monday local time. Johnson, who was Prime Minister from 2019 to 2022, drove the controversial Brexit changes. He told Sky News that Burnham has a big job ahead.
4: He needs to get on and he needs to give investors in this country a sense of hope. That means he needs to find reasons to buy British, buy Britain, get stuck in, and he needs to stop the hemorrhage of talent.
1: A new walking track around the Gentle Annie campground near Westport is open to the public. The 3 kilometre trail starts at the Mokihinui River mouth and goes through native bush to the top of Gentle Annie Point. A track off the main route will also open up public access to the Nikau Falls. The trail will be open to cyclists at the end of the year, with plans for a backcountry hut in the future. Turning to sports now, and England has beaten Argentina 31-24 in a spiteful Nations Championship clash featuring 7 yellow cards. South Africa leads the All Blacks on the South Hemisphere table thanks to a larger points differential. Liam Lawson is relieved to have qualified 9th for Formula One's Belgian Grand Prix, given he wasn't impressed with his racing bull.
5: We've been a bit slower all weekend. I think we put together the best sort of car that we had. It felt quite good, just too slow.
1: Slovenian cycling star Tadej Pogačar has clinched another solo victory on stage 14 of the Tour de France, increasing his overall lead to 4.5 minutes in the hunt for his third straight title. And England has scored 3 first-half goals against France in the Football World Cup playoff for bronze. To your weather now, and Northland to Manawatu, including Coromandel Peninsula, Bay of Plenty and the Central High Country. Partly cloudy, isolated showers about Northland and Auckland, and the chance of a shower elsewhere. Gisborne to Wairarapa, also Horowhenua to Wellington. Fine at first, cloudy periods and isolated showers this afternoon. Nelson, Marlborough and Canterbury, cloudy periods with isolated showers, clearing from Canterbury this afternoon and becoming fine. Buller, we have cloudy periods with isolated showers today. Greater Fiordland, cloudy periods with isolated showers also, clearing this morning and becoming fine. Otago, except Clutha, fine apart from areas of morning cloud. Southland and Clutha, mainly fine. Cloudy periods developing this afternoon with isolated light showers about the coast from evening. And Chatham Islands, cloudy periods with the chance of a shower around the middle of the day. That's your news, sport and weather. I'm Carly Strong.
0: From the Bible. Make every effort to add to your faith goodness, and to goodness knowledge, and to knowledge self-control, and to self-control perseverance, and to perseverance godliness, and to godliness mutual affection, and to mutual affection love. 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On Rema.
6: Those words to live by out of 2 Peter chapter 1 verses 5 to 7. Ata Marie, good morning. No mai haere mai, welcome. You're listening to Rema, it's Worship Nation. How are you doing this Sunday morning? Now, I have a very busy afternoon today. I am hoping to go to a barbecue, but also I'm reminded that I need to buy a birthday present for someone. What do you buy for someone, a female, that literally has everything they need. Love to get your suggestions. You can text them through 8168 with the keyword REMA. Well, just around the corner, I've got some great tunes from Katie Nicole and Phil Wickham. But first, here is Beautiful One by The Tree.

Rebecca St. James on Rema. The battle is the Lord's. Kat here with you on a Sunday and thinking about the battle that we face, which is spiritual. I saw a fascinating article online about Vice President J.D. Vance and his surprising conversation about aliens, the supernatural, and faith during an interview with podcast host Joe Rogan. The discussion was following comments that Vance made earlier in the year suggesting that aliens could have a spiritual explanation. And on Rogan's podcast, Vance said that he believes there are things happening in the world that humans don't always see, saying this: "I'm not one of those people who's like a hyper-rationalist. I think that there are things happening in the world that we're not always seeing. I believe in God." And then Vance suggested that if reports of powerful human-like beings were true, there could be a biblical interpretation. And he said, if it's real, is there really a meaningful difference between an angel or a demon and a space alien with super technology? Rogan questioned him whether all reported alien encounters could be viewed negatively, but Vance apparently argued that supernatural beings have historically been understood through a spiritual lens and acknowledged that the topic was unusual. It was a weird conversation, but, you know, if there were spiritual encounters and unexplained phenomena such as this, there's no reason why it couldn't be explained as a demon coming to visit and interfere with human life. So a very interesting discussion as interest in UFOs and unexplained phenomena continues to grow, with some very high profile public figures debating whether these events are scientific, spiritual, or something else entirely. So have a look online and find the podcast and have a listen. Fascinating stuff. On the way, Phil Wickham with What an Awesome God, but right now here is Adrian Leeshing in Christ Alone.

Jeremy Camp, Christ in Me on Rima. I had a wonderful week interviewing a bunch of amazing artists that we play here at Rima Media about the People's Choice Awards. So we've got two categories this year, Artist of the Year and Emerging Artist of the Year. And it's been super fun finding out their heart behind the songs, how they got into music and where they see this heading for them. So if you missed any of the interviews, you can check out Omega Levine's, Lily Linscott's or Oscar Ironside's up at rima.co.nz. I'm interviewing more this week as well on The Drive Show from 2pm till 6pm. But if you have a favourite artist in mind, and you want to pump them up and support Kiwi music and make sure it gets heard, not just here, but elsewhere in the world, then make sure you don't forget to vote before the 31st of July at rima.co.nz and click on the People's Choice banner.

City Point Live, Mover of Mountains on Rima. Kat here with you. Great to have your company on a Sunday morning. And imagine what life would be like if you didn't have fresh, clean drinking water and you'd have to drink stuff that made you sick, or you had to walk for miles to try and collect water and you had no time for anything else. Well, that's the reality for many people in different parts of the world. Water is life. Without it, everything stops. And with clean water, families can stay healthy, children are able to go to school, and communities can grow and thrive, not just survive. Every day, millions of families across Africa, and I've seen this firsthand in Tanzania, they are forced to access water that is unsafe and sometimes even deadly. But it doesn't have to be this way. This coming Thursday on Rima, we're partnering with Convoy of Hope, raising money to provide communities safe water for life. Now, Convoy of Hope is a humanitarian faith-based organization that brings help and hope to those who are impoverished, hurting, and in need. 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And to be a part of it, just $25 can provide safe drinking water for someone for life. How cool is that? 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Here's Delirious. This is Majesty.

Bay Turner, Redeemer on Remake. Kat here with you. I hope you're having a wonderful weekend. I'm super excited about Monday morning. I can't wait to watch the Football World Cup final where Argentina will play Spain. Is there anything you're excited about kicking off the week? I mean, normally I don't get excited about sports, but there's something about everybody being amongst it, all countries coming together, I'd say in unity, but mutual competition to celebrate sport and getting together. I mean, there really is power in unity. It's one of God's biblical principles, right? That when humans come together to achieve something together, there is a blessing on that. Well, I wonder which team is going to win. To be honest, it doesn't really affect me, but I am secretly hoping that Argentina win because I've got cousins who grew up there and a colleague at work who actually is going to be very happy if Argentina win because she is a big fan of them. So looking forward to that game. Great to have your company and looking forward to some music after news, sport and weather from Chris Tomlin and Stephen Curtis Chapman. But first, here is Curate Music with Draw Me After.

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1: In this update, two US service members have been killed in Jordan and one is missing in action, marking the first American military fatalities from Iranian fire since March. Four American service members were taken to hospital as fighting between the US and Iran continues for a seventh consecutive night following a breakdown of ceasefire talks. BBC correspondent Nick Johnson says US Central Command hasn't disclosed their identities yet.
2: We have heard from the Defence Secretary Pete Hegseth on social media, who said, "Godspeed, heroes. Their sacrifice only stiffens our resolve."
1: New Zealand First is set to officially launch its election campaign today, with a record number of delegates turning out to the party's convention in Auckland. The party's latest recruits include former Labour ministers Rino Tirikitene and 87-year-old Dover Samuels. There are a number of high-profile candidates, including former All Black Tane Randall, who says he's in the job to make the country more prosperous.
3: I've got a kid whose first job out of university. He's been talking me through his career path, and he's saying, "Well, by the time I'm 35, if things go really well in his job, he still will not be able to afford a house."
1: New research suggests first world countries are overstating the climate finance they're providing by about $100 billion. The Oxfam analysis estimates the true value provided to low-income countries in 2024 was between $33 billion and $45 billion. Oxfam advocacy lead Nick Henry says 65% of the claimed amount was in the form of loans, which require little financial effort and increased debt, and it's not right.
4: It's not appropriate for Vanuatu or Tuvalu to have to repay the costs of adapting to cyclones or sea level rise.
1: Hopes help from the government will help Kiwi directors say action on more projects. The New Zealand Screen Producers Guild has released an election manifesto so parties can know how to make the sector shine. It says the screen sector generates $4 billion in annual economic activity and supports 25,000 skilled jobs. Guild President Irene Gardner says more funding could be encouraged via a government scheme for private investment. To your sports now, and two injury worries from a night to otherwise celebrate for the All Blacks at Eden Park. The 40-21 Nations Championship win over Ireland has left first five Reuben Love with a knee injury that's being assessed. Hooker Cody Taylor could be a late starter for the South African tour with a calf strain. England has beaten Argentina 31-24 in a spiteful clash featuring seven yellow cards. The Pumas were denied a last-second try that could have led to a match-levelling sideline conversion, with referee Angus Gardner then copping a barrage of abuse from angry Argentinian players. The three Kiwi drivers in IndyCar have qualified in the top eight for the Music City Grand Prix in Nashville. Scott McLaughlin will be third on the grid, Scott Dixon in fifth, and Marcus Armstrong eighth. Looking at your weather now, and Northland to Manawa too, including Coromandel Peninsula, Bay of Plenty and the Central High Country. Partly cloudy, isolated showers about Northland and Auckland, and the chance of a shower elsewhere. Gisborne to Wairarapa, also Horowhenua to Wellington. Fine at first, cloudy periods and isolated showers developing this afternoon. Nelson, Marlborough and Canterbury, cloudy periods with isolated showers, clearing from Canterbury this afternoon and becoming fine. Buller, cloudy periods with isolated showers. Greater Fiordland, cloudy periods with isolated showers, clearing this morning and becoming fine. Otago, except Clutha, fine apart from areas of morning cloud. Southland and Clutha, mainly fine, cloudy periods developing this afternoon with isolated light showers about the coast from this evening. And Chatham Islands, cloudy periods with the chance of a shower around the middle of the day. That's your news, sport and weather. I'm Kalia Strong.
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6: Those words to live by out of 2 Chronicles chapter 7 verse 14. Atamarie, good morning. It's great to have your company on a Sunday. Kat here with you. You're listening to Worship Nation. And the other day I was thinking about the mornings. Since I no longer do breakfast radio anymore, I have these mornings at home where I get to see the sunrise. And when I see the beauty and the colours, I'm just reminded of the vastness of God's design. how he has made this wonderful creation. And sometimes we don't actually stop and take stock of it. So that's my encouragement to you today, to take a moment to stop and take stock of your surroundings. Well, just around the corner, I've got David Crowder Band with After All. But first here is Chris Tomlin and Stephen Curtis Chapman with We Fall Down.

Third Day, Sing a Song on Rima. Kat here with you. And we love to pray at Rima, and we have a prayer wall dedicated to the needs of the Rima whānau. So if you need prayer, or you know someone that does need prayer, or maybe you want to share a praise report, you can do so by going to rima.co.nz and clicking on the Faith tab. 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And that's the name of the podcast, The Privilege of Prayer. 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

Matt Redman. I will offer up my life on Rima. Kat here with you. And last week I had a great conversation on The Drive Show with Wayne. We were talking about the things that you do to keep yourself mentally and physically healthy. And I had a bunch of great messages come through with suggestions. But what really caught my attention was the fact that he said doing something for others, trying to bless someone every day and not expecting anything back from them, but sowing it as a seed for Jesus. And I really like that, because so often we get so consumed in our own misery and what we need and what we are struggling with that we actually forget to look outside ourselves. And mental health professionals have noted that when people get invested in their community, when they serve at church, when they sign up to volunteer for something, even helping animals at their local SPCA, people's mental health and well-being improves dramatically. And of course, your physical helps too. If you get up on your feet, you walk around and you physically go and do something for someone else. So I think that's awesome. So maybe this weekend, and it's a challenge to myself just as much as I say it out to you right now, this weekend, let's find someone to bless with no intention but to just bless someone. Could be your next door neighbor, could be a family member, could be someone at your church in your community, someone at the supermarket. Go out there and be a blessing. Here's Laura Story. This is Mighty to Save.

Natalie Grant, your great name on Rima. Kat here with you. 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I think that's so cool. 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And of course, if you want to watch TV, your Kiwi Christian TV station is Shine TV, and that's on Freeview 25. But I would love to hear from you specifically right now how you are listening from. 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So many ways to listen, and I love that God is continuing to use Rima to impact people, and Rima can continue to expand into different places. On the way, music from Meredith Andrews, but right now here is something homegrown. It's Tarotini with Tainui.

Chris Tomlin on Rima. I will follow. That's pretty much it from me, Kat. It has been so much fun keeping you company on a Sunday morning. I wish you a wonderful afternoon. Make the most of the weather, whether it's cold, hunker down, sit by the fire, have a hot cup of cocoa, or if it's sunny where you are, go out and take a great walk and sniff in the fresh air and just be reminded of the beauty of God's creation and the fact that He thinks that you are the most special part of it. How cool is that? Well, here's New Life Worship. I'll catch you from 2 p.m. on Monday. This track is Faithful and True. Yeah. Kia kite.

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1: In this update, National's Paul Goldsmith says proposed changes to sexual consent laws is about protecting victims. If re-elected, people will have to give active consent to their partners, meaning there must be always a yes or actions of it instead of an absence of no. Justice spokesperson Paul Goldsmith says this modernises our existing laws and brings us in line with countries like the UK and some Australian states.
2: The way that we measure progress is reducing the number of victims of crime. Particularly violent and sexual offending. Too many New Zealanders are victims of sexual offending, far too many.
1: Two US service members have been killed and another is missing after Iranian missile and drone attacks in Jordan. The deaths come as fighting between the US and Iran continues for a seventh consecutive night following the collapse of a temporary ceasefire. BBC correspondent Nick Johnson says US Central Command has said the Americans were defending against